All right. And as we always do, cross to Barcelona, and this time it is another track by Tete Montano, but this time from a special extra album he recorded. And let's have a listen to Tete Montano at Barcelona.

0: That was Tete Montano Trio from their album A Tot Jazz 2. And the track 7 on the album, Come Rain, Come Shine. Well, we don't need that. We've had enough of that. It's a Harold Arlen and Johnny Mercer track. All right, after a short message, we'll come back with Jim Hall and Ella Fitzgerald. But first of all, let's hear an important message from one of our sponsors.
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0: That was Sonny Stitt playing with the one and only Oscar Peterson Trio. And the album's called Sits In With The Oscar Peterson Trio. And the track was Blues For Prez, Sweets, Ben and All The Other Funky Ones. Great track, great album. All right. Prior to that, oh, what do we have? Sonny Stitt, Ella Fitzgerald, How High the Moon. And that was from Mr. Kelly's, I think. Yes, from Mr. Kelly's. Recorded in 1958. A great spot in New York. It's a double album box set of some great music. All right, let's hear a spot. And then we'll come back with some local local music from Scat, Susan McCorkle and Duke Ellington. But first of all, let's go with a special announcement which keeps the lights going on for Triple Z.
1: Your number may be up in Bingo of the Damned. Netherworld's monthly bingo happens on the last Sunday afternoon of each month at 3 p.m. 90 Ball is the game with plenty of cursed prizes to be won alongside a sweet tray raffle. 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Netherworld are proud sponsors of 4ZZZ.

For those of you just wondering what that was, it was from Duke Ellington, live at Whitney. And it was a melody of Black and Tan, Fancy, Prelude to a Kiss. Nothing Till You Hear From Me and a little bit of Caravan. So there you have it. All right. Now, a little bit of something new for me. New York Voices, they're called. And let's have a listen and see.

That was from Sam and Anning, I should say, Alan Brownie and Mark Hanford from the album Homage. And the track was King Porter Stomp plus Jelly Roll Morton. All right. In the next few minutes, I'm hoping to be speaking to Hilary Giddies, who has a brand new album out. She's coming to town on Friday and playing at JMI. And her new album, which came out on the 20th, is being on the number one play for ABC Jazz Radio. But in the meantime, let's hear a little bit of John Coltrane while I get Hilary on the phone.

That was John Coltrane with My Favourite Things. Fortunately, I had that available because I had a little bit of a hiccup in the system getting Hillary on the phone. But in the next couple of minutes, hopefully we'll be talking to Hillary. In the meantime, let me play some of her music.

0: Hello? Yep. How about now? Okay, loud and clear. Finally, I got it right. Okay, that's okay. All right, we were just playing from your brand new album, which was released on the 20th, I believe. How's that now? Is that better? Okay, on the 20th of this month, you released the new album. Right, and ABC of Jazz Radio are playing it as one of their prominent tracks of prominent albums at the moment, which is great news. That's great. Now, what about the tracks? Are they all composed by you? Yes, yes, and I understand you actually have or used to play with another a rock group, I believe. That's great. That's great. And how far back does your guitar playing go?
1: I started when I was a little kid, so around the time I was about maybe 6 years old. I was pretty into the Wiggles. At the time, Murray,
0: the Red Wiggles. That's right. Yeah.
1: Intrigued by that instrument, but I also really loved acting.
0: Yes, yes. Yeah, I must admit I'm a huge jazz fan. However, I did go and see AC/DC when they were in Brisbane quite some time ago out at Bendall. Yeah.
1: Oh, how special.
0: Yes, yes, that's for sure. JMI, have you been there before? Yes. That's fantastic news. That's great. It's a great, it's not a huge venue, but it's a great place, great sound, and they stream everything live, which is even better. Okay. Okay. All right. It looks like the phone's not going through the system. Someone's just come in and handed me a note. So maybe we should be playing some more of your music and look forward to hearing how everything goes at JMI. And if you have time, please call into the studio on a Sunday morning and have a chat with us. That's okay. Thank you. Goodbye.
1: Bye.
0: All right. I don't know whether that went to air or not, but we were just speaking with Hilary Geddes, and she is coming to JMI. So let's play some more of her music.

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1: Well, my first phone interview, and I didn't turn the guest volume up, but that's unfortunately. Hillary is that we were just playing the very latest album, which was only released a few weeks ago, from her new album, Red Leaf. Hillary will be coming to town and will be appearing at JMI very soon. So check it out. She, and I didn't know, she was up here for a special performance and was in the studio in 2019. So there you go. All right. How about a little bit of music from Mark Murphy? And here we go.

That was Mark Murphy from his album Songs for the Geese, You Go to My Head. All right, just a reminder about Hilary Geddes, who's playing at JMI on Friday night and bringing her group with her from south of the border. All right, and the album is the play, major play on ABC Radio this week, which is great news for her. All right, and my apologies to everyone listening. I forgot to turn the volume up on the source of her voice. At first time round, you're allowed to make the occasional mistake, but that was bad. All right, Sonny Stitt and Hank Jones from the album Legendary Studio Sessions. Let's hear Fine and Frisky.

0: That was a little bit more from Hilary Geddes. Unfortunately, I never pushed the correct button. My voice went to air, but not hers, unfortunately. But Hilary will be in town on Friday at JMI. So please, if you're wanting to hear some exceptionally good guitar playing, which is her on guitar, and some great music, go along and to JMI, or actually ring JMI and see if you can get a seat. And you're looking at me, and I'm looking at me, and I'm saying, what am I going to play? Well, I'm going to put a CD in of Sammy Davis Jr. And but while I'm doing that, why don't I play a spot? And that way it gives me a chance to decide which track to play. All right.
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and tomorrow west. Travel my way, take the highway, that's the best. I get your kicks on Route 66. It winds from Chicago to L.A. More than 2,000 miles all the way. 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

get him to the spot and lift him. 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

0: Shout out to Joey, who renewed their passionate subscription this year. 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
5: On the program today, we're going to be playing an interview that I recorded with Western Australian visual artist Lucinda Crimson, who also lives with ME-CFS, myalgic encephalomyelitis, and chronic fatigue syndrome, to talk about the ways in which she's adapted her art practices over the years, and also the importance of taking COVID precautions as well in the ongoing pandemic, and kind of some of the ways in which living with being immunosuppressed can be, you know, make you quite vulnerable as well to further illnesses and further disability. So thank you very much for joining us. We're going to go straight into the interview now. 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Hello, you're listening to Only Human on 4ZZZ and Z Digital. I'm Belle, and today I'm joined by Lucinda Crimson. Thanks for joining us, Lucinda.
8: Thanks for having me.
5: Do you firstly just want to tell our listeners a little bit about yourself and your background?
8: I'm a visual artist primarily. I studied fine arts when I came out of school in the late 80s and the 90s, and then I became a clothing designer. I made clothing, screen printed clothing, for about 20 years just to try and make a living, hoping to be an artist on the side, but that took over. I was really busy, had a few little shops and market stalls for a long time. Then I became an artist in residence at places and in primary schools and at a hospital. And I taught screen printing to adults and lots of different things to children. And then about 10 years ago, I went and did my dip ed finally and became a high school visual arts and textiles teacher. I have ME-CFS. And I have gradually been getting worse. And then about 3 years ago, I rocked up at school on Monday morning with a slight cold and realised I needed a wheelchair, and I thought I would just not be able to walk for a week, which has happened many times over the decades, but then I never got out of it. I couldn't really walk again. I can walk a little bit around the house, but only five metres or so at a time. So, and then I just went downhill and downhill until I couldn't stand up and it was getting hard to teach. I taught in a wheelchair for about a term, and then I got a mobility scooter. And I kept teaching, but I just got sicker and sicker until I couldn't leave the house. So I had to quit. So I'm making art at home as much as I can in between being unwell.
5: Thank you, Lucinda, for explaining that. And, you know, that sounds like such a challenging journey that you have been on and are on still. And your amazing, you know, artistry and, you know, just to describe for our listeners, we've got some lovely, colourful background to your, you know, video here. I love the brightness of your artwork. What kind of mediums are you working with at the moment within your artistry?
8: So my media has to really change. I used to primarily be a screen printer and oil painter. I've recently had to get rid of all my screens. I had about 50 screens, and I do spray paint as well, as usually is the backgrounds to my oil paintings. But a couple of years ago, I've just been too sick to paint. So I started about a year and a half ago getting serious about creating still lifes and more traditional imagery on my iPad, working in Procreate. And I can make quite things that look like oil paintings, but I can do them without moving and without moving my hands very much. I can be still on the couch and be able to work for lots of hours because picking up a paintbrush is hard. I've got an exhibition coming up in June, and I've found a little bit of a hack so that I can do a little bit of painting in a much easier way. So I'm using my digital art that I've made, and I'm getting it printed digitally on fabric, and then I'm painting with oils just to highlight a few little bits. So it looks like I'm still doing a painting, but I'm only just doing a little bit at a time. So it looks like an oil painting, but it's mostly digitally printed fabric. So I've really had to change my media and have to get really creative as I've become more limited.
7: Yeah, it's really interesting what you mentioned about aspects of your previous art styles or mediums being inaccessible to you now and how you've adapted that. That's really amazing.

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1: And today in studio with Sophie, Steve K, Shun and myself, Belle, we're playing an interview from Lucinda Crimson. Later in the show, Shun is going to tell us about her recent reading and some insights that she's got with her book bit segment. But yeah, this is Lucinda, who talks about visual art. Her artistry is so bright and sort of very deep, rich tones. Really enjoy the sort of nostalgic type of look to her art. And yeah, she talks about living with ME CFS and I guess the challenges of being an artist and making a living as an artist with a disability. And really enjoyed this interview. So we'll return now. This is Only Human on 4ZZZ and Z Digital.
2: Would you tell us a little bit more about, you know, your journey with ME and maybe even if you could, just to anybody who's actually unfamiliar with what it is, you know, with the illness and the kind of impacts it has on your daily life?
3: Okay. ME or ME-CFS, as it's known, is a really interesting disease. It's got a really political past. So it's a multisystemic neuroimmune disease, and the World Health Organization back in 1955 coined the name myalgic encephalomyelitis, which is a bit of a mouthful. And then in the 90s, some quite corrupt researchers, I think, changed the name to chronic fatigue syndrome, and that way they kind of belittled it as if it's just fatigue when it's every organ of your body is affected. And it also meant that insurers didn't really have to pay out so much if they could pretend that it was just a lazy person's disease. And they called it the yucky flu. So when I was first diagnosed in the 90s, I spent a couple of years traveling around India and I had a few different diseases. So I came back with post-viral fatigue or chronic fatigue syndrome, I was told I had. And I mainly went into remission. So I've been able to work pretty hard and long hours. Until a few years ago, I started having what we call crashes, and mine are usually after eating certain foods, and I'd be stuck in bed for maybe a month, unable to move very much, unable to walk or care for myself, and, you know, and out of breath, hardly able to talk, until I started some medications about 3 years ago. But I kept going downhill. I have less of those crashes now, but I'm very limited in what I do. So it's an energy-limiting illness. You don't produce much energy at all, and your energy isn't refreshed by going to sleep. So a normal person can have a big day, run a marathon, be really exhausted, go to bed and wake up refreshed in the morning. But when we wake up, we feel awful. You know, you feel like on bad days, I feel like I just did an 18-hour shift somewhere and I've just flown in from somewhere overseas. I've got a hangover and plus I've got the flu and I can't move my body. It's exhausting to move. I can hardly lift up a glass of water. Luckily, most of the time I'm a little bit better than that because there's lots of levels of severity of the disease. So for many years I was mild, able to work, but then not able to do anything else. Now I'm moderate severe. I'm housebound, so I can't really leave the house without paying for it. If I leave the house, I need someone to take me out in a wheelchair. So I mainly stay at home. The primary sort of characteristic of ME-CFS, so that's myalgic encephalomyelitis / chronic fatigue syndrome, is something called PEM or post-exertional malaise, which is another terrible name. We have lots of terrible names in this disease. It means that you pay for everything you do. So if I'm talking to you now, which is using a lot of energy, so more severe people with ME can't talk, and this means that I'll pay for it later. So if I'm going to do something like go for a walk now, which is something I can't do, but if I probably could do it, but it would make me really sick. So if I was going to go for a walk, tomorrow I might feel okay or normal, but in 48 hours I would wake up so incredibly ill. So it's really, it's post. So it's very different to just getting a little bit feeling exhausted after the gym or getting muscle soreness, it's a couple of hours, couple of days later usually, and it hits you very, very, very hard. Like, and it's very disproportionate for what you do. So I can only have a couple of conversations a week because that'll exhaust me. So it might be the only thing I can do today. And because I knew I was going to have a Zoom interview with you today, I just had to go to bed for a few hours in the dark with a little eye mask on, because any sensory, any energy input or output exhausts you. So more severe patients can't tolerate any light, any sound, any movement. They wouldn't be able to sit up in bed. And a lot of people end up, not a lot of people, but yeah, more severe people with ME end up being tube fed, and some end up starving.

0: for Triple Z.
1: Yeah, and that kind of leads me, I suppose, to what I wanted to ask you about in terms of, you know, what people actually in the community, but also the medical profession, actually do understand about the illness and your experience of navigating the systems. You know, a lot of people with disability more broadly have, you know, inaccessibility to healthcare. What has it been like seeking treatment, and, you know, are there treatments for ME?
2: There's not many treatments, so most of them are off-label. The only really recommended treatment is pacing and resting. Pacing just means not doing too much and resting. And, you know, that's so frustrating. So, you know, so I need support at home. I can't change my own sheets or wash my hair. It's pretty dirty right now. But I had a friend come over and hang out my washing today and do things like that. But in healthcare, doctors don't even know the term ME. They're not taught it in medical school. I spoke to a prac doctor recently who was at my doctor's surgery who'd never heard of it. But it's about 8 times more common as MS, especially after COVID, because so many people get it after COVID, that it's up to, I read a study recently, up to 1 in 29 people will get ME. So it's a massive common disease. I see an integrative doctor who understands the condition, although recently he did say, do you meditate? And I just think, I'm not paying $320 for a Zoom call for you to ask if I meditate. Anyone on Facebook could tell me to meditate or do yoga and Pilates. Obviously, we can't exercise. It can make us far more disabled. And that's one thing that doctors don't know. So a lot of people with who get long COVID are told to exercise. But if they have post-exertional malaise, PEM, exercise can make them so much worse that they can be permanently disabled. So I know a lot of people who are bedbound because they exercised, because that's what you know, you're told to do if you're sick or if you've got fatigue, go out, get some fresh air and go to the gym. But that makes you worse. So it's really difficult that healthcare doesn't really understand ME, and the guidelines for ME in Australia are being updated, but they're still really far behind, that they tell you to practice graded exercise therapy, which we know is detrimental, and CBT, which isn't going to help us because it's a physical illness. It's not psychological. So for me, I didn't realise that's what I had. You know, I went to remission in the 90s, and then for the next 25 years, I went to a whole lot of doctors telling them what happens to me, and I was told, go see a psychologist, go see a nutritionist, go see a gastroenterologist. Nobody gave me the name. I was quite angry that no one gave me a diagnosis, so I didn't know what I had. Since I know what I had, I was like, oh, okay, I can deal with this now. So it's very difficult. We can't really get any support in the community. Here in WA, the only support if you're under 65 is with the NDIS. And getting on the NDIS with ME/CFS is very, very difficult. I haven't even tried yet. So I rely on the support of my family and friends, and most people do. My dad is my main carer, my support worker, and he turns 88 this month, so I've got the oldest support worker in the world, I joke. But, of course, a lot of people don't have family, or they don't have family that believe them. So this is a massive, massive problem having ME, is that people will just think you're lazy because you can't get out of bed, you know, and people are saying you should be able to get out of bed. So a lot of people are stuck in abusive relationships or relationships where their carer might not believe in them. Another problem is that long COVID is now more common than asthma in children. So there's so many children with fatigue and sleep issues and gut issues and all the things that long COVID and ME/CFS can affect in children as well as adults. And because they're only children, people don't know that their behaviour has changed. I mean, their parents might notice it, but if you're a teen, you might just think your teenager's just being lazy. So that's a huge problem. I saw quite a few kids with post-COVID issues when I was teaching teenagers until last year. And a lot have developed POTS as well after COVID, which goes along with ME. POTS is postural orthostatic, oh my God, tachycardia syndrome. Is that what POTS is? Sorry, gone out of my head. But I have that as well, and a lot of the occurring comorbidities.

0: families. So it's really difficult to get help. It's, yeah, it's a just a very difficult disease.
1: I really appreciate you explaining that and, you know, like the vulnerability involved in sharing that. And it's so important, I think, that there is more education for the community about this illness. And it's so frustrating. I imagine it must be so frustrating with, you know, navigating the healthcare system when there's, you know, a lot of stigma around it. And as you mentioned, it being such a political illness to have.
2: The following content contains like curse words, so you might want to tune out for a bit or whatever. I don't care.

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1: And today on the program, we're hearing from Lucinda Crimson, who is a Western Australian-based visual artist who lives with myalgic encephalomyelitis, talking about her art practices, accessibility, and I also don't have the details right in front of me, but after the next segment, I'll tell you a little bit about her upcoming exhibition. So, yes, let's return to the final part for this week, and next week we'll be playing a little bit more of that interview as well.
2: You mentioned long COVID. We have on the show previously explored, you know, with some mask blocks who provide free masks to the community based here in Magandjan, Brisbane. What happens if somebody with ME, you know, gets another viral illness, such as, you know, the flu or even COVID?
3: It can totally change your severity levels. It can be quite terrifying. So I was a teacher and I don't think I've ever had COVID unless I had it in 2020 because I've always masked, and plus I have a little machine at home that's as accurate as a PCR, so I can test. I test anybody who's going to come into my house and need to take off their mask. I don't take off my mask with other people unless I'm outside. So when I first got really sick and I was in a wheelchair, I had the tiniest cold and my legs just didn't work. And it's very easy to go down the severity levels of mild, moderate, severe to very severe. You can go from being able-bodied and perfectly well, catch COVID, and then you can just drop into severe or very severe very quickly. You know, within a couple of weeks, you're bedbound, you can't get out of it. And it's very hard to get out of it, to go up a level. So I've just started a new medication and I can deal with some light a little bit better. But I started a medication in January, which would usually help me. It did the opposite and it made me intolerant to light. And I have a really bright house, and it meant I also can't use computer screens. So I usually run an art business from home that I'd work on every day, because last year I was able to use a computer. And this year, computer screens make me so sick. I had to fill out a form a couple of weeks ago and I spent 3 hours on the computer one day, and then the next 2 days I was in bed just terribly sick from it. So that's another reason why we can't access things like the NDIS. We can't just get on the computer. You know, my capacity is fairly good. Not physically, can't really walk, but my mental capacity, I can do a few things a day, and a lot of people have more cognitive difficulties and that. But yeah, any illness could absolutely wreck us. And you never know what's going to. I probably caught two colds, or I did catch a cold last year outside from a friend, which was, I know better. But anything can absolutely wreck us. And some people have been fine. I know a lot of people with long COVID who've been fine for their first couple of infections, and then their third infection or their sixth infection has totally disabled them. So I was, you know, I don't know what would happen to me if I had COVID or the flu. But right now I'm able to live independently. And I assume that if I get COVID, I will probably no longer be able to make art or live independently. So we just have to be so careful. And, you know, of course, it's a real privilege to be careful. People who have shared houses, people who have families, it's really, really hard to control what other people do. I'm lucky I can live alone and control my environment, that no one's going to come in my house without a mask or without a negative test. And I can... But it means I also can't go out, because I can't risk getting even a cold.
1: And that was Lucinda Crimson, an interview that I recorded recently. Just wanted to quickly announce her. Okay, so at Mundaring Art Centre in Perth, Borloo, WA, from the 27th of June to the 23rd of August, she's exhibiting for the show, and also in a very exciting and accessible way, there will be a virtual gallery opening as well. I've never been to one, so I'm really looking forward to attending that. And yes, you can catch the rest of Lucinda's interview next Sunday, 12 p.m. Coming up next, we've got one of Steve's selections, which from my distance from the computer, I can't quite read, but Steve will tell you about it after the after this song.
4: 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If this bothers you, well, you should probably cover your ears.

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1: And today on the program, we've been hearing from Lucinda Crimson. And Lucinda is a Western Australian based visual artist who lives with ME CFS. And it was so fantastic to hear about her journey. She's lived with the illness for a really long time and in recent years has experienced an increase in severity, and just talking about what the realities of being an artist with a chronic illness has been like. Up next, we've got Shun with her monthly book bit. Take it away, Shun.
2: Hi, it's a book bonanza. How to cram all this in 10 minutes is going to be, but I'm going to be watching bells, waving hands, telling me when I have to wrap it. We've heard a few acronyms this morning. When words get shortened into letters, great big long names of illnesses and conditions, and the slipperiness of language and the slipperiness of diagnosis and treatment and being out, being vulnerable, peers, finding your peer group, is what everything is about on Only Human. And in the book bit, that's what I've selected for. There's been a couple of really big dates just recently. One is Harvey Milk Day. Who's Harvey Milk, you say? Because already the fact that there was an Oscar-winning film a few years ago has been forgotten, as have for a lot of people, that Harvey Milk was the first openly gay. Now, there's a bit of slippery language, openly gay official elected in California. He took office in San Francisco in 77, and in 78 he and the mayor Moscone were assassinated in their offices. And all these years later, California celebrates Harvey Milk Day on his birthday in 1930, the 22nd of May. So Harvey Milk Day is something I follow, and I wanted to talk about that because it's about being open and out, this idea about being invisible and wearing other people's stigma, which is very, very familiar to people with chronic illnesses. And we're talking about HIV/AIDS there because he talked about that hope will never be silent. And I think that's what Only Human and peer relationships are about finding our joy and our hope. HIV has gone from being a death sentence, get that phrase, as if you've committed a crime, in the early 80s, to being a chronic illness after 95 and treatments becoming useful, treatments becoming available. The other date that I selected readings for was the AIDS World Candlelight Vigil, which again might have gone unnoticed in Brisbane. Every Sunday, 17th of May. The first was in the early 80s, and the first in Sydney in Australia was in 1986, and I was there walking along Oxford Street with a load of people in silent march then, carrying candles. And that thing of being public and saying we're here. This year's theme is about honouring the lives lost and the peer magic, the power of connection, care and lived experience. So those are the big things that led me to look at the books I was looking at. And I'm going to dive straight into Finding Each Other. What a great title for a piece from a book called With the Power of Each Breath, a disabled women's anthology. I think we'll put that in the show notes for a bit more information. I'm getting people pointing things at me. Does that mean I should stop now? No. Okay, good. The piece Finding Each Other is about how hard disabled women have worked to find each other. And I'm quoting, and about the pressure from society, to keep us recognising we are disabled and to keep us hidden from the world and each other. Despite the established barriers, we seek each other out. Now, the whole book is an anthology of that writing. So the ways that we find each other can be through books, it can be through visuals, it can be through people wearing a badge. Lots of illness and disability is invisible. And one of the ways we find each other is with Only Human. I'm getting the wind up. So I'm going to not tell you about another book. Another time I'll tell you about that. But I am going to introduce the music break, which is from the debut album of Sophie Nishizawa. The album is called Going Through the Hard, and the track is When Will Our Bodies Feel Like Our Own?

So, Sophie, Nishizawa, everybody, album that speaks about honouring the life and death of a local punk poet, name of Zoe Sparrow. The being out, being visible, is what I've been talking about, and finding each other. One of the things, obviously the book bit is about books. How many books allow you to, through poetry and writing, to experience other people and identify for yourself? So Shaping the Fractured Self is a poetry anthology of chronic illness and pain that I'm not going to quote from, but it's an example of the stack of books that I was looking at when preparing for this. One of the ways that I think that that Sophie's album is so important is referenced in a book of poetry by Raymond Antrobus, who is a deaf Jamaican-British man. And this poem, which I'm going to read the actual poem, even if I miss the rest of the 5 minutes. It's called When He Died, and it's an example of the way we diminish or are diminished in our loss or our grief or just our lives. When he died, I told no one how old he was, in case his death seemed too inevitable. When asked his age, I made his years younger, needing their understanding. He was taken from me too soon. And that is an amazing poem from his album, book called To Sweeten Bitter. And I think it connects with what I've been saying about HIV and AIDS at the top of the book bit, because we're supposed to shut up about that. Oh, that's treatable. Oh, you know, it's you know, how everything's diminished into little acronyms and that's just an illness. And, of course, for lots of people, we come from the times when we were going to funerals in the morning, demonstrations in the afternoon and dancing in the evening. And that's a quote from Dan Savage, by the way. So there's the importance of living our lives and experiencing joy is referenced by Rachel Haddis in Unending Dialogue, Voices from an AIDS Poetry Workshop, and it's called Saturday Night. Tony J. Giordano says, Saturday night, do I resent the sounds of furious living? From my hospital room window is heard the cacophony of Saturday night noises. From within is the flood of darkness. I drown in a whirlpool of imagination. Everyone's speeding, spinning. The roar of Saturday night living goes on. While thick in the silence of these hospital walls, down, down, somewhere down the hall, explodes the agony of one individual retching up his guts. While the quick patter of nurses' footsteps comes and goes in aid, I listen to the sounds of furious living within and without. I'm going to get maybe I've got time for one last one, because what I wanted to speak about was the joy in life. That poet there was speaking about the joy that we go on living regardless. And Raymond Antrobus has a poem called Happy Birthday Moon, which I may not... Oh, I think I've got time. And it speaks about the fun in disability. Now, I can't find the letters F-U-N in disability, but let's slide them in there. Happy Birthday Moon. Dad reads aloud. I follow his fingers across the page. Sometimes his finger moves past words, tracing white space. He makes the moon say something new every night to his deaf son who slurs his speech. Sometimes his finger moves past words, tracing white space. Tonight he gives the moon my name, but I can't say it. His deaf son who slurs his speech. Dad taps the page, says, try again. Tonight he gives the moon my name, but I can't say it.
I say, Rainan Akabok. He laughs. Dad taps the page, says, try again. But I like making him laugh. I say my mistake again. I say, Rainan Akabok. He laughs. Says, Raymond, you're something else. I like making him laugh. I say my mistake again. Rainan Akabok. What else will help us? He says, Raymond, you're something else. I'd like to be the moon, the bear, even the rain. Rainan Akabok. What else will help us? Hear each other, really hear each other. I'd like to be the moon, the bear, even the rain. Dad makes the moon say something new every night, and we hear each other, really hear each other. As Dad reads aloud, I follow his finger across the page. Thank you. I'm getting the wind up, and I just can't tell you how many books there are, how much poetry, how much visibility that you can tap into.

0: And that was one of Shun's selections. If you want to tell us briefly about that one, Shun.
1: Iris Dement from her album The Way I Should, with the title track The Way I Should, Just Live Your Life.
0: And we are very much at the end of this show. It's been a wonderful show to have all the team in the studio today. And coming up next, we've got Indigibreeze. And I just wanted to quickly remind you, if you missed the interview, you can always go on demand, and we will have Lucinda's interview on SoundCloud very soon. Now, up next, we've got one of Steve's. This is our last song for the show, Mama Don't Cry by Joan and the Giants. Thanks so much for tuning in. 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
2: Hold on! This next song contains swearing or adult themes, so if that offends you, turn it down.

home. No freedom of speech back home. No basic human rights back home. State-sanctioned violence allows police officers to brutalize black bodies back home. Bleed out on the pavement back home. Constitutions are rewritten so legal justice is impossible back home. Living is dying and dying is living when the circumstances are so bad you can't tell the difference back home. But justice is just this simple. If there's no justice for everyone, then there's justice for no one. So my home is your home, is her home, is our home. And when home is a place we can't bear to go anymore, then hope becomes a place that we must learn to live.

0: We honor those who are gone and remember why we fled our homes, where they held back our speech and actions. A syndrome of a supremacy built to destroy our bodies and erase us for good. Our spirits will transcend hardships to find shelter in this neighborhood. This is where we will make our homes.
1: That was Welcome to the Neighborhood by Matt Hughes Obscure Orchestra featuring Soul Child and a bunch of other artists who deserve their respect.
2: Hell yeah, they do.
1: I can't give it to them right now, I'm sorry. But we'll search them up later and give them their proper respect.
2: They definitely deserve the respect of Key, finding out who they are.
1: I'm letting the rest of the people know who they are too.
2: Yeah, I'm sure they do. No, well, that's an incredible organisation, Matt Hughes Incredible Orchestra, because there's just a different bunch of artists in each song.
1: Yeah.
2: So, like, you kind of, each track, you have to go through the whole set list, and sometimes it's like 20 people. Like,
1: yeah.
2: That's a lot to remember off the top of your head.
1: So that's something we're going to be doing later.
2: Yeah! We're going to be looking stuff up.
1: Speaking of interesting organisations or really cool organisations, we're here at 4ZZZ Broadcasting in DigiBriz. Shout out to Only Human and the crew there. My name is Kihi, Mobs Manajali, Kwandamuka, Bidjara, and also some on-by connections of Vanuatu. Shout out to my family there.
2: Hell yeah! That's a pretty good mix.
1: It is.
2: It is.
1: And today I'm joined by Jimmy.
2: That's right, I am Jimmy. Dungari, Gumbange, Birupai, and Panjalang. Also a pretty good mix, I feel.
1: The Godlands.
2: It's hard to say who's got the better set of paradise, me or you.
1: I'm not going to argue with you. I think we all have it pretty good.
2: I think we all do. We're all in paradise, aren't we, mate?
1: We are, especially on these lands, the of the Turrbal Nyagra people.
2: Oh, what a paradise.
1: Yeah.
2: Beautiful spot here.
1: Well, and, you know, we'll see how long that lasts with the Olympics going on. But, we'll pay our respects to these people in these communities.
2: I will always pay my respects to those two communities.
1: Absolutely.
2: Always was, always will be.
1: That's it, yeah. What we were just talking about, too, was the Barambin, the Guri Camp Embassy camping out on those lands. I think it's the 1st of June that they're going to be forcibly removed, or that's what it's looking like.
2: That's the assumption, and I think that's the plan from the people in that little sandstone tower down the end of Gardens Point there.
1: Yeah.
2: that's certainly what's on the offing, hey, but you do get the chance to go in and stand up for paradise, guys. You get the opportunity. Well, stand up, you get to camp out for paradise. That's a pretty good way to protest.
1: That's one thing, and then you also get to learn about, like, the culture that was facilitated in paradise. DJ and his father, what they're doing is teaching people, taking care of the sacred fire, and a bunch of different other cultural practices too that you can find out about. Just to come in and support. If you're not black, you can just come in and support and just learn.
2: That's it.
1: That's what the original intention was for Barambin, I've been reading about too, prior to the Olympics.
2: That was
1: the intention of that space.
2: Before the midnight meeting.
1: Yeah, yeah.
2: The clandestine meeting at midnight, which didn't even have all the members of parliament present for.
1: Yeah.
2: So, like, a lot of dodgy stuff going on. I'd just like to add, too, not only just learn about culture in paradise, but you learn about the culture that continues paradise to exist and was built with paradise.
1: That's it,
2: to create the paradise, you need to have the right culture. You can't have this knock everything down, steel and concrete and glass thing. Steel and concrete and glass are good.
1: Yep.
2: I'm not knocking it, and you can have it in levels, but you definitely can't have it
1: at the expense of
2: of the air we breathe, the water we drink.
1: Yeah.
2: Like, we still need that air, guys, and we still need that water, hey?
1: Yeah.
2: And we still need those creatures doing their creaturely things, all those many other spirits and beings that are animals. We call them animals. They're as much us as we are them.
1: And everyone cares about these things, but we have actual people who are, you know, doing something about it.
2: And you can join in, and all you have to do is camp.
1: That's it, yeah. Sit by the sacred fire and see what it's about.
2: Yeah, go home smelling the smoke, mate. So lovely. I love that shirt you had that you left over at my joint.
1: Oh, it was
2: that Vanuatu shirt when you were down there and you had to change for your fucking Audi work. Language, Ronnie. Yeah. Had to go work for the man.
1: But I had, the shirt had that lovely smoke, campfire smell.
2: That lovely smoky smell. That was like an incense in my fucking...
1: Yeah, nice. That musty shirt.
2: Yeah, that smoke, not musty. Musty would have been crap, but smoke is good.
1: That's good. Well, I was saying musty because I was spending the whole night, like, wiping my nose.
2: Oh!
1: Because with the fire too, I think when you breathe it in, it's sort of like a cleansing thing, you know?
2: It does cleanse.
1: And so I had a bit of, a bit of a sickness going on, but you know, I'm glad you enjoyed it at least.
2: I love the smell of smoke, man, and I love when I go home from that fire and I've got the smell of smoke on all my clothes and I'm somewhere else and I go, oh, where's that smoke from?
1: Yeah, get down there, bud. That's it.
2: Nothing like smelling like smoke. Anyways.
1: Look, I think we've done enough talking.
2: Well, we have. I can talk for hours.
1: I think we're going to get right into the music. I'm going to play some songs back to back to back to back.
2: Yeah.
1: And we're going to hear some from some really cool artists. Some artists from America too I got in there. Chance the Rapper. We got Sachem featuring Tasman Keith and Kate. So let's get into that. Language warning for all three songs maybe. But definitely this first song with Sachem and Tasman Keith.
2: Tasman Keith. Boy from Barrowville.
1: Yeah. Swears.
2: Yeah, Swears, man.
1: All right, here we go.

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Thankful that I'm here to turn the wheel. Just imagine if we never build. Still got a friend on my head who just won't listen. I don't wanna say too much. Still gotta work for the man just to pay for my land. Why I gotta pay that much, I'm sick of this shit. Either way,

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It'll be alright, alright, alright.

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She's

0: This is just a shout out to Chelsea. Thank you so much for being a subscriber and for your generous donation.
1: Sweet. Shout out to Chelsea. This is Indigibriz 120. My name is Kihi and I'm joined with Jimmy.
2: Yeah.
1: Hey, we were just talking about some of the great tracks we just played. Yeah. We had Seasons by Sachem featuring Tasman Keith, Girl in the Picture from Kate, and then we had Chance the Rapper, Lost featuring No Name Gypsy. What a great track. If you like those tracks, let us know about it. You can text us. What is our phone number?
2: Just up here, 0420-626-733. That's the text line, guys.
1: Oh yeah, send us a text, and maybe you'd want to subscribe as well.
2: Maybe. Definitely. You want to subscribe.
1: Yeah, you
2: definitely
1: want to subscribe.
2: I've had a ball since subscribing.
1: You got a what?
2: I've had a ball.
1: Oh, you've had a ball. Okay.
2: I've got a ball too.
1: No.
2: Way too early in the day on a Sunday of all days to be making rude jokes.
1: We can't be doing that.
2: we can, but
1: we're not going to. Yeah. We have a nice vibe for a Sunday show.
2: We definitely do. But if you want to subscribe, guys, for zzz.org.au/support.
1: Yeah, pretty good prices too, I will say.
2: Yeah.
1: Under 18s, you got $25. Pets are $25. It gets up a bit more. The concession is 40. The full is 80. And then you have the passionate, which I think... are you a passionate, Jimmy?
2: I am, and you get a shirt with that, guys. And a little library bag or a shopping bag.
1: Oh, yeah.
2: Much cooler than your mass corporate supermarket chain bag for when you go shopping.
1: Oh, yeah. Much better than the other tote bags, too.
2: Yeah, and when you got these things... you meet other triple Zers and you have a good conversation. That's the warm inner glow that just goes on around and around and around.
1: Yeah, it spreads.
2: Definitely does, right?
1: That's it. For the other subscribers.

0: subscriptions. We've got the super sub, which is $500. That's crazy. I can't do that.
1: No.
0: I can't.
1: you can pick your level of involvement, guys, and if you really want to, you can. And if you're like me and you're like, okay, cool, I get a shirt and a bag, I'll do that one.
0: Yeah.
1: And if you can't,
0: just hit the under. Oh, well, if you're not under 18, don't do the under 18 one.
1: Yeah. But yeah, there are some rules, guys. Yeah. You can sort of, you know, just go where you feel. Hey, just go where you feel.
0: That's it.
1: Just keeps this place alive and playing local acts like Kate. Oh, Sasham's definitely local.
0: Yeah, Sasham's local. He's Stratty Mob. Yeah. What a great artist he is.
1: Yeah, I'm predicting if he's working with Tasman Keith, I'm predicting that we could be seeing a lot more of Sasham around.
0: Oh yeah, and he's working with Jungaji as well. I heard from your interview.
1: Yeah,
0: I'm talking Zeds.
1: Yeah, that's it. I'm hoping to get I've still got to hear back from Jungaji. So this Thursday we should have a full 2-hour one with Jungaji where we can find out more about that album, which has some amazing names on it. Hey,
0: yeah, and they got Sasham. You were talking to him about the new album. What can you tell us about
1: Jungaji's new album?
0: Yeah,
1: it's basically the concept is having tea with Jungaji.
0: Oh,
1: and it was so early on he wasn't letting anything slide.
0: Okay.
1: So hopefully this time we get a little bit more information because we're coming up to the release date. So hopefully, we can find a bit more out. And I'll have to get on to him this arvo or tomorrow morning. And say, hey, hey, bro. Leaving me hanging here, mate. I've got to know if you're actually turning up.
0: And now that we've said it, the people want to know more.
1: The people do want to know more. Let us know if you want us to annoy Jungaji some more. Text in.
0: Join in. And
1: send a voice message, mate, and we'll play it for him.
0: Yeah. Show up to his house now.
1: No, don't do that. Respect, guys. Respect.
0: Yeah. It is 1:23. We're going to continue with the tracks. Keep on rolling it. On, that's an expression, I think.
1: Yeah. It is now, man.
0: We got some Badass Mother.
1: Oh, yeah.
0: We saw a play written by Badass Mother, otherwise known as Alinta McGrady.
1: Yeah.
0: Playing at the Le Bois Theatre.
1: Le Boite. The Le Boite. That's what I say.
0: It's at QUT.
1: It's at QUT. You know where it is, guys.
0: At, Kelvin Grove.
1: Great play. Hey, go see it.
0: It's called Eat, Slay, Zombie.
1: Yeah, and I think, what a name.
0: And this is the last week that it's been going to be showing
1: You've got one more week, 7 days from today.
0: Yes, and it's a brilliant play. What were your thoughts?
1: I think there's one tonight.
0: Is this on Sunday?
1: You know what? I'm going to look this stuff up.
0: Yeah, we'll get back to you guys with the information.
1: I think you might still have time today to catch one today, but definitely this is the last 7 days. Next Sunday's the last day.
0: Yeah. Perhaps we're going to talk about it more. Let's get into the music right now.

0: That was One Thing by Amiri, I believe it's pronounced. And we had, before that, Badass Mother, Can You Not Be In My Dreams, Please. It is 1:32 p.m. Listening to Indigibiz with Kihi and Jimmy. And speaking of Badass Mother, a.k.a. Alinta McGrady, we're going to be talking about East LA Zombie, which we saw on Friday night, I believe.
1: Friday night, and it was so worth it.
0: It was.
1: And tip to the... Tip to the rookies out there, you can sneak a bag of Skittles in.
0: Yeah. Into the LaBois, yeah.
1: But you might feel a bit weird while you're rustling around in your pocket. That's all I'll say.
0: Yeah. And you better not spill it, especially at the top level. Because it'll just come trickling down to
1: Well done not to spill your Skittles there, bud.
0: But yeah. Eat, Slay, Zombie. It's about a bowling alley, two best friends, a language warning, a shit ton of zombies. This is what I'm reading from the QPAC description. I'll just read the whole thing.
1: The QPAC description.
0: Yeah. Well, we'll let the people know what they say about it, and then we'll say what we think about it.
1: We'll give you the real deal in a minute, guys. Yeah.
0: So the zombie apocalypse has finally happened, and TikTok is the sole form of communication. This is a world of zombie kill tallies, educational doomsday TikToks, and out-of-bounds Bunnings. Cherie and Tash are bunking down in a bowling alley when another survivor turns up, challenging their isolation. Maybe it's time to explore who and what else is out there. With big decisions to make and no working flamethrower to protect them, how do two black women navigate a world that is actively trying to kill them? Wow. Not a bad description, but what's your description, Jimmy?
1: My description is that this is a tale of unrequited love inside a zombie apocalypse.
0: Mm.
1: And it's really well done. And what it is, too, is it's a tale... it's a play by black people for black people.
0: Oh, yeah.
1: It
0: absolutely.
1: Is written in indigenous language, in indigenous urban language.
0: Yeah.
1: You dumb dogs. And you'll have a lot of fun. If you don't know what budu means, you'll figure it out.
0: Yeah.
1: No, really well done. It is not a play set inside a bowling alley, I don't think. I like the end bit about the not working flamethrower. That is a lovely running gag.
0: Yeah. Doris 3.0 is the name of the flamethrower.
1: Yeah. I know, it's actually a really, really fantastic play. I won't pick too much on the QPAC description,
0: yeah,
1: I suppose.
0: Because it spans beyond the bowling alley. We had some shout-outs to Anala and Acacia Ridge.
1: Yeah.
0: And Mount Coota as well in
1: Mount
0: the play.
1: Mount Coota.
0: Yeah,
1: Mount Coota gets right. I love that cut into Mount Coota where they sort of slow time.
0: Are we supposed to give a spoiler warning before we... Spoiler
1: you're
0: warning.
1: You're going to love that scene. They go to Mount Coota, and as they do, they... sort of make it sound like they've slowed down, like maybe they're stoned or something.
0: Mm.
1: Which apparently that's how you get to Mount Coota. A great joke. Hey, no, I can ruin one joke for you because there's a million good jokes in that play.
0: Yeah. And you're very creative, creative use of the space too.
1: Yeah.
0: And how it managed to convey that, like, transportation.
1: Yeah.
0: Like that crossing across space.
1: Yeah.
0: How they did it in humor. Yeah. The video game fighting gags they did.
1: Yeah, that was one of my favorite bits, the video game fighting game.
0: Yeah, like before this fight between two people, the two actors like stood next to each other behind a screen.
1: Yeah.
0: And then the screen lit up with like the video game graphics.
1: Yeah.
0: Choose your fighter.
1: Yeah.
0: And they were like bouncing up and down doing their like idle video game character characteristics.
1: Yeah, they're really, really great play and the sort of great use of... I think it's multimedia.
0: Oh, yeah, multimedia, yeah.
1: Yeah.
0: Yeah.
1: Definitely great use of that that sort of idea in a play. I mean, it sort of transferred seamlessly between the two, I felt.
0: Oh, yeah. And I think it enhanced it, like, it kept the energy that it had. It came in with the energy with, like, the TikToks on the big screen that we were watching.
1: Yeah, that was a lovely thing, too, the way they did that.
0: Oh, and it just kept on going.
1: Yeah.
0: Like, the energy just carried throughout. And you really noticed the absence of the energy too when they got into those vulnerable moments in the play.
1: That was one of the weirdest things, was how quiet everyone went in the vulnerable moment. Everyone had gone from laughing, laughing, laughing, and then a serious moment happens, and it's like...
0: Holy, yeah.
1: Everyone was sort of digesting for a couple of seconds at the end of that, like...
0: Yeah.
1: It was, that silence so thick it buzzes.
0: Yeah, yeah, yeah.
1: In amongst the people, like, that was really, really, really great to see, hey, like, fantastic play. Yeah,
0: you don't want to be eating your Skittles.
1: You don't want to be eating your Skittles. Yeah. You don't reach into the pocket at that moment, guys.
0: But, yeah, what a fantastic play.
1: Yeah, no, cannot rate it highly enough to you guys. Get out and have a sauce if you see it, hey.
0: Yeah.
1: La Bois.
0: Le Bois. It's all
1: Le Bois-y.
0: This is the last week from Monday to Friday, I believe.
1: Yeah, we just checked. There's no Sundays. Saturday, you can do Saturday as well.
0: Oh, you can do Saturday.
1: I'll just bring that up real quick if you talk for a second.
0: Yeah, so on the night we went, they also had a discussion with all the people that were involved in the creation of the play.
1: Yeah, the Q&A at the end.
0: Yes. We didn't have any questions, but it was cool to experience and cool for people to talk about their creative decisions and what informed it. I think one of the directors, I'll have to find their name, Lisa Falafi, they're from Manala as well.
1: Yeah.
0: So, yeah, I really
1: represent.
0: Like... Yeah.
1: 7-7.
0: That's it. So, yeah, there's a play written by blackfellas for blackfellas.
1: Yeah.
0: So, you know, go and see it, go and support, and buy yourself a shirt too.
1: Yeah.
0: I bought myself a shirt.
1: I'm jealous. I should have bought one.
0: It's such a good shirt. You can still, this week, you can still buy a shirt.
1: I could probably just go and buy it. Yeah, couldn't I?
0: Yeah, I'm sure it'll be there.
1: Yeah.
0: But yeah, I've got like a tie-dye shirt. It says, what does it say, Jimmy? I can't read it because it's on me.
1: It says, protect arties at all costs.
0: Man. Go for the shirt alone, I feel
1: yeah,
0: like.
1: I think, yeah, you can just go for the shirt alone, guys. But no, go in and watch the play. You're going to be absolutely, you're going to have a delight, hey? Like, you're going to laugh 90% of the time.
0: Yeah,
1: and you're going to really, really be touched by the more serious moments that are involved in it.
0: Yeah.
1: So what I've got here is a list of times and dates. It's all, we've got Tuesday through to Saturday next week.
0: Mm-hmm.
1: So 26th, 6:30. Wednesday the 27th, 6:30.
0: Yep.
1: Thursday the 28th, it's got 11 a.m. and 7:30 p.m.
0: Oh, yeah.
1: I'm not sure how it works, but there's one that says pay what you can on the 28th.
0: Oh, wow. Okay.
1: So, 11 a.m. That's got right next to where it says 28th of May. 11 a.m. If you can make the morning one on the 28th of May, it's pay what you can. So that might be the one to go for, guys.
0: Yeah.
1: 7:30, 29th is the 7:30 performance. And the 30th, that's it, mate. Next Saturday. 7:30 p.m.
0: That's it. So after you see your badass mother play, you can head to Barambin and camp out on the weekend.
1: There we go. That's a whole.
0: They're right next to each other, actually.
1: That would be the way to do it, I think, guys.
0: Yeah. All right. I think we're going to continue with the music. It is 1:39. Shoot us a text if you want to say something, or if not, just listen to this awesome music we have coming up. We got some Say True God. I found a YouTube video. With his, like, it's a freestyle featuring the artist Black Box.
1: Yeah.
0: Well, he does the production, or so he facilitates some kind of freestyle thing for like UK grime artists, I think.
1: Ooh, okay.
0: But Say True God hopped onto this one back in like 2023. There's a whole music video for it. So there's these two songs. And in the music video itself, he's performing the two songs with his, like, holding his children in his house.
1: Yeah.
0: So it's cool just for that fact.
1: I do, but like Say True God.
0: Yeah.
1: Even though he's from the north side.
0: No, I love the north side. But some really good, cool choices in that video. And some of my favorite music from him, I think. Yeah. So I'm going to be playing that for you guys, these back-to-back songs. Say True God, Black Box. Let's get into it.
1: Oh, yeah.
0: Language warning as well.

0: Well, he'll show himself when he's ready. I mean, only he can decide when it's time to come out of the swamps.
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2: Shout out to Minuteman, you're listening to IndigiBriz. 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
2: The Blob Show, yeah, that's not a bad thing. That's shout out to the Blob Show.
3: you never have a bad time here listening to 4ZZZ, guys. It's
2: absolutely
3: always something
2: not.
3: Good coming in, right? It's always great tunes and great discussions.
2: That's it.
3: About big issues.
2: Sunday's a great day for it too. Great lineup.
3: Yeah.
2: The jazz show.
3: Oh.
2: Only Human.
3: Oh.
2: And IndigiBriz.
3: Yeah.
2: Yeah.
3: And the
2: blow up show.
3: Yeah.
2: Of course, yeah.
3: We're only cheering that loud because they're there next door and they can hear us. No.
2: Yeah.
3: No, we always cheer that loud.
2: They have a gun to our head.
3: Yeah.
2: But now, and we also have the international show.
3: Yeah. Yes. I love that one.
2: That's always a good one.
3: Yeah. World music with Rick.
2: And they like the music that the people from that place are actually listening to.
3: Yeah.
2: You know, like not any sort of ideas or nostalgia about what the music was about, like, and the people that produced it. It's like, this is what the people are listening to right now.
3: Yeah.
2: Yeah. So they do their research.
3: Yeah.
2: So respect
3: definitely.
2: It.
3: I'd love to see Rick's record collection. Hey.
2: Oh, yeah.
3: That would be amazing.
2: Man.
3: That would be a journey.
2: Yeah.
3: And a spiritual journey, I believe.
2: Yeah. Absolutely. We had Say True God with his freestyle with Black Box.
3: Oh, that was wicked.
2: That
3: Thank
2: was
3: you
2: wicked.
3: For putting that on. Yeah, I'm so happy you showed me that one.
2: Yeah.
3: I really am, mate. I was having a great pop over here.
2: Yeah, he made some good music. He put out that Black album last year. What was interesting about that, like him winning, because he won the QMA a few awards. I think one award for a song, I think Counter Sin.
3: Yeah.
2: On his Black album, he won the Rap Award.
3: Yeah.
2: And it was interesting, in his interview, he sort of said something along the lines of, it's weird to be recognized because I've always been doing this. And it's like, when you hear songs like that, he's been doing this since like 2020.
3: Yeah, back then, mate.
2: That's it.
3: Fucking.
2: Yeah, no, because that bangs.
3: That absolutely banged. Hey. That both banged and slapped.
2: They're two separate songs. I think one is called Royalty and the other one I got to figure out. But if you just search up like Black Box, Say True God on YouTube, you'll find it and you'll enjoy it.
3: Yeah. And suss it out where you can get the album too. Don't just look it up on YouTube.
2: Yeah. On all the streaming stuff, I think it's available.
3: Yeah.
2: But I was playing that song. I think Royalty, I was playing that one at Aldi. Oh, can I say?
3: Yeah, at that the shitty spot you work at.
2: Yeah, at the grocery store. And I was like doing the bakery bread and stuff, and I was playing that in the speaker out loud.
3: Yeah.
2: And it was nice because I had a mate come up and say how good it was. And it's like, he's local.
3: He's local.
2: Say True God is local.
3: Definitely. That's the best thing yet. 4ZZZ at the local.
2: That's it. If you want to support, you can subscribe. 4ZZZ.org.au/support.
3: Yeah.
2: Yeah, we had Say True God, and we also had Neonte with 100 Days, 100 Nights. Bit of a different sound from the sound we've got going on in this playlist.
3: Yeah.
2: But just as good, in my opinion.
3: Yeah.
2: Yeah, he's one of my favorite artists, I think, right now.
3: Yeah.
2: He's an African-American fellow from America.
3: You were saying before Florida, he was the Florida represent guy.
2: Yeah, he was raised in Florida, and then now he's part of the New York underground scene.
3: Yeah.
2: And how I sort of discovered him was through Earl Sweatshirt and his latest album that he put out with
3: I was having a look at that the other day.
2: Mike and Surf Gang, which is another great album I really like. They're coming to Brisbane as well on the 27th of May. I think this Wednesday.
3: That would be... Oh.
2: Yeah, they're coming in this Wednesday.
3: And I've got to study.
2: Yeah. Well, have you got tickets?
3: No, but I would be getting them.
2: Yeah. Got to see what they're going for.
3: Yeah.
2: That's how I discovered Neonte was through Earl Sweatshirt and the sort of the underground scene that's going on over there in the East Coast, I would say. Earl Sweatshirt is a West Coast rapper, but his sounds lately, especially with Surf Gang, they're like a New York-based production, like team of producers over there. It is sounding more and more like that East Coast
3: ending the rivalry and the beef?
2: Possibly.
3: I hope so.
2: Well, I think with like the internet and all that, and
3: just the fact that
2: no one really cares. It's like the geographical sort of thing isn't really a problem.
3: Marketing.
2: Yeah.
3: Strategy that beef. I feel.
2: Yeah. Well, that's what's.
3: And we're just happy listening to music. Like I don't care.
2: Yeah. And that's because there is elements of that beef that still influence the sound and why people are even doing it.
3: Yeah.
2: Like mixing these different locations.
3: Yeah.
2: I think Earl Sweatshirt himself said people sort of hate on this SoundCloud sort of mumble rap that's going on. But as he's matured as an artist, he started to explore with how different things can sound in a rap song. Like it doesn't have to be this one way or another.
3: Yeah,
2: you can use language however you want to use it. Especially for these black artists who are speaking a language that was never theirs to begin with.
3: Yeah.
2: They're just experimenting and messing around with it.
3: Yeah.
2: And Neontae is doing that a lot with his music too. Earl especially lately, really messing around with how they're playing with their voice and the language. And it's really cool to hear. So shout out to Neontae, Say True God. We're going to continue with the music. We got Karma by Birds of Paradise featuring Uncle Kev Starkey. This is in Digibriz 154. Let's get into it.

0: What a track. That was Bird of Paradise Karma featuring Uncle Kev Starkey. Our time at IndigiBriz has come to an end. So we'll have to say goodbye to you guys and give you guys to the blow-up show.
1: Have a great Sunday, guys.
0: Have an awesome Sunday. Yeah, go south. They're on today. Right.
1: One for you, Matthew.
0: This next track we got, last track, is Unretired by Kaku Koko, local artist that we'll be playing. Do you have any last words you'd like to give the listeners today, Jimmy, before we send them home?
1: Look, support local. Support local all the time, guys. That's why I put Kaku Koko on. Definitely get out there, see some gigs, have a great time, and really enjoy yourselves, you know.
0: That's
1: There's a lot of crap going on in the world. Let's have some love.
0: That's it. All right, this is IndigiBriz signing out. See ya.

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0: And good afternoon and welcome to The Blob Show. Is that normal enough, Shimmy Sammy?
1: Yeah, that'll do.
0: Just before we went on, I said, do you want to shout? Do you want to record one? I said, just be normal.
1: For once in your life.
0: Just be normal. Anyway, welcome to The Blob Show. We're on 4ZZZ. We're on
1: Face Radio UK.
0: We're on Mod Radio UK. We're on just caffeine and a little bit of beer.
1: Yes,
0: that's what
1: indeed.
0: We're on. So, yeah. Sunday afternoon in Brisbane. We're excited to be here. We have a special guest, but we're just going to build the momentum up before we release him to you. That opening track was Scorpion by the Carnations, a fantastic bit of, well, we're going to say surf garage guitar. Just yeah. The band, I think that was the only thing they ever did, and they were from Kentucky, which is not that close to the surf, if I'm honest.
1: I'm not sure, is it not?
0: So you've got kind of Kentucky there and sort of sea over here. It's not working on radio, but it's quite a distance.
1: Yes. Okay,
0: so I'm not quite sure how they became a surf band, but God bless them for being a surf band. And I'm playing that because, I went to see Lovejoy Surf on Friday. And they were fabulous, and there was 40 minutes of that. So, so the Lovejoy family, three or four generations all playing in the same band. Just a wonderful night out that was. And, big love to Kylie and all the family there. All right. Now, as I said, we've got a special guest and we're going to build him up. So, first and foremost, we're going to play a track from Shimmy Sammy and a track from Sid Gist.
1: Yep. Get them going.
0: Okay. Which one first?
1: Do mine first.
0: Okay. Is this Patches?
1: No.

bone guns don't argue.

0: Welcome back to Blow Up, and as is our want, two very different tracks there. I played Clarence Carter and Thread the Needle, probably not one of his better known tracks, but it's kind of a favourite of mine. He's best known for Patches. Yes, Mark, I know, and Stroking. Stop it. He also came up with one of the best titled Christmas records of all time.
1: Did
0: as well.
1: He?
0: So, Backdoor Santa.
1: Oh,
0: always good
1: hello.
0: For a snigger, that one. But anyway, sadly, he passed away this week.
1: Oh, no.
0: So that was my reason to play that and just say,
1: Patches,
0: rest in power.
1: I'm depending.
0: Please
1: on
0: don't.
1: Sun.
0: But also, you're done?
1: Do
0: stop. No. No.
1: Done.
0: No, don't.
1: Sorry.
0: Apologies to the listeners for that awful racket. Also in there, we had the first track from our very, very special guest, Mr. John Mulaney's in the studio.
2: Hi, everyone. Great to be back.
0: Oh, yeah, it's that was loud.
1: Sorry, clapping. So Johnny's been on this show many, many times and is part of the Blow Up crew. You've recently
0: become a meme
1: because of your notoriety.
0: Yeah. You've now, gone viral, John.
2: Yeah.
1: If I can just put some context behind that. So Johnny is a massive Coventry City football supporter, which is in the UK, right? So, and Johnny is famous for, unfortunately, Coventry had a bit of trouble a while ago and they went down the division, and Johnny held a sign up which says,
2: We'll be back.
1: We'll be back. Okay. And that particular, so it was a sign of defiance from Johnny to say,
2: yeah,
1: I'm not accepting this.
2: 2001.
0: I was going to say, what year
2: biggest,
0: was that?
2: 2001, yeah. Against, okay, our biggest rivals,
1: yep.
2: Just 15 minutes up the 20 minutes up,
1: cool,
2: the road, Aston Villa. But,
1: and that particular photo has been around for so many years now. Said football club Coventry City are back and they're joining the Premier League this year, and that photo has now become synonymous with that success, and our friend Johnny is now, as Shimmy said, a meme.
0: Yeah, the poster boy for Coventry City now.
2: I was, you know. So it's I've been away a long time. I've been away 20 years, but it's been a hell of a lot of fun. It's I've been in. It had a life of its own, you know.
0: Yeah.
2: I've been interviewed on Sky Sports News over in the UK, BBC News. Constant, you know,
0: and now Blow Up,
2: and now Blow Up,
0: unbelievable.
2: Yes, which is the highlight.
1: It is
0: absolutely,
1: you know,
0: absolutely.
1: Yeah.
2: You know, but yes, it was a wonderful moment, and it was more important. It warmed my heart because it was, you know, I come from a city, Coventry, which was I moved to when I was 4 years old in 1960, which I grew up in, and which is the boom town then, but and unfortunately. Thatcherism,
0: yes,
2: happened, and the change in the world,
0: yeah,
2: in that late 70s, and life went downhill for an industrial city.
0: Yeah.
1: And
0: the music that you've picked for us today is all about...
2: It's a stroll through
0: your
2: through
0: life
2: my musical
0: and, mm,
2: journey through growing up in an industrial inner city.
0: Yes.
2: Right across the road from the football ground, so the football ground was always part of my life,
0: of
2: you know,
0: course,
2: because it was,
0: yeah,
2: it was my playground, you
1: yeah,
2: know.
1: Yeah.
2: It was, we were always in there playing.
1: Yeah.
2: And,
1: and again, for more context, so if you haven't lived in the UK, football is one of the biggest things of life over there.
2: It's probably the most important religion.
1: It kind of is, isn't it? it's just a huge thing. So if you're in Australia or the States going, oh, we're just game football, it's not. It's life and everything in there. And Coventry is very, very hugely a musical city. It was the birth of Two Tone.
2: Yeah.
1: There was so many big events come out of Coventry. We're going to explore them a bit later, aren't we?
2: Absolutely. As a multicultural city, it was... family were Irish, so the Irish all moved in. The Caribbeans, predominantly from Jamaica, moved in, and the Asians. And we all lived in and mixed together and become a bit of a melting pot.
0: Yeah, fantastic.
1: Wonderful. All right. Well,
0: tell us about your first track, because we haven't mentioned your very Al Capone... That's
2: Al
0: your
2: Capone.
0: First pick.
2: That was one of the soundtracks of my early life. Growing up around Jamaican houses and that, and hearing that Al Capone was their king, you know.
0: Yeah.
2: He was called the Prince. Prince Buster was called the Prince, but he was the king to the Jamaicans.
1: Mm.
2: He was everything, and it was It was just the soundtrack of that early era of growing up.
1: Now, Johnny, I've got some exciting news. Mark Thorpe, mine and Danny's first ever date, 26 years ago, we drove to Coventry for Coventry versus Spurs.
0: Oh, wow. What?
1: It was a dismal game.
0: Well, that's fantastic. Already we got a connection.
2: Absolutely, so that's so cool.
1: Yeah, if Spurs are involved, it's not really a football game. It's something else, isn't it?
0: Fighting talk.
1: All right, let's continue with the music. So we'll hear more from Johnny and some Coventry tunes now. Shimmy Sammy, what have you got coming up?
0: I have got

0: Amazing. So name the track and I did an intro.
1: Yeah, you're incredible.
2: Oh. Very clever, isn't it?
1: Very clever.
0: Yeah, there you go. I went to DJ school.
2: Yeah.
0: Obviously I failed.
1: Yes.
0: Obviously
1: Drop
0: I failed.
1: Out.
0: Manchester Playboys with a beautiful track, I Feel So Good. It just makes me feel good. It's just uplifting.
2: I really liked it.
0: You like it?
2: I do.
0: So I think they were from Manchester. I'm not sure whether they were Playboys, but they were definitely from Manchester. But didn't do much in the UK, but massive in France.
2: Yeah.
0: Massive in France, John.
2: And what year was it?
0: Thank you for asking. 1966.
2: Yeah, it sounds like something which would cross over into Northern Soul song, you know.
0: It's kind of got that feel about it, hasn't it? Similar to a track you're going to play soon. But yeah, they're massive in France and Belgium. But not in the Balkans, apparently. No. There you go. Jimmy Sammy, what did you play before that?
1: I played a group called The Mystery Lights, introduced to me by Mark, a track called Going Down from 2019. So it's a fairly new one. They are based in New York, originally out of California, and the album is Too Much Tension. So it's on Bandcamp.
0: I was thinking that. Yeah.
1: It's got that sort of Cumbria sound. I really like it. And it's there's actually, if you like that kind of sound, there's a fantastic group out of, they're in Los Angeles, because they're called the Los Angeles League of Musicians. And they do Cumbria kind of instrumentals, very cool bunch of guys. And it's got that same guitar sound, which is really good. So thank you, Mark.
0: Thank you, sir. Good stuff. Yeah. And Danny goes to say, watch yourself. I am a Spurs supporter for my sins.
1: I knew you'd get in trouble for that.
0: Is that a record? I'm in trouble after 15 minutes.
1: No, probably not.
0: Danny, come on. I honestly hope you win tonight and you stay up, because Spurs should stay up.
2: That's not what you said in the pub.
0: Well, you know, I'm under pressure. Danny's hammering me. So
1: quite. So she should.
0: Yeah. Guys, be like Danny and be... And text us. So 0420-626-733. If you want to ask John the Meme something, come along. stick on a text. Johnny, what are your next track? So again, we're doing the soundtrack of Coventry and your upbringing.
2: It's my personal soundtrack of Coventry. My growing up, living across the road from the football ground, and this was my sister was 6 years older than me and was a mod, bless her, and she brought this record home, The Love Affair, Everlasting Love. We didn't know that it had been released by Robert Knight then, which is one of my favourite songs, but The Love Affair, Everlasting Love, 17-year-old Steve Ellis, it was just amazing. And
0: beautiful.
2: And he was the heartthrob of all those young girls, like my sister then at the time, posters up on the wall.
0: Bless her.
2: But it's a really atmospheric sound,
1: isn't
2: it?
1: It's a
0: wonderful track. All right, let's get that going, then something else from me.

0: Welcome back to Blow Up on Brisbane's 4ZZZ, The Face Radio and Mod Radio UK. Matt, I believe that was your pick.
1: What?
0: Oh, are you concentrating? What are you doing?
1: I was, just not on that. Sorry, what was the question?
0: That was your pick?
1: Yes, it was.
0: Do would you like
1: Russell.
0: To tell us about it?
1: I'm multitasking. I've got stuff to do over here. I've got admin.
0: One thing at a time, isn't it?
1: I've got to pay the wages. I've got to do this.
0: Yeah, that'll take ages.
1: Yeah, there's $2 for you. Devon Russell with his version of Curtis Mayfield's Move On Up, 1984. Now, I've got to give a big shout to Rick in Wellbeat, who introduced me to that track.
0: Oh, good on him.
1: So I just moseyed next door after the show. So Wellbeat's after Blop. And yeah, he had that queued up. I went, mate, what is this?
0: It's a great version.
1: I went to buy it. It's quite expensive, Johnny. $350.
2: Yeah, I enjoyed it.
1: Devon Russell's no longer with us, unfortunately. Yeah, we lost him in 1997. But yeah, he left us that wonderful track.
0: Yeah, cool. And before that, John, we had one of yours.
1: Love Affair. Everlasting Love.
0: Yes, so I know you talked about it prior, but it's just such a great record.
2: Well, it epitomised mod to a 10 or 11 year old then, you know, because we were into fashion those early days, 65, 66, 67. Yeah. We were all, you know, I was wearing hipster trousers, you know, with the pockets at the front and...
1: Still are.
2: You had to have...
0: Yeah, I am.
2: But there were straight across pockets and it had to be everything right. It was probably the Foster Brothers version of... of fashion, but it was the best
1: that.
2: We could do, you know.
1: I forgot about Foster's.
2: Yeah.
1: Wow, yeah, okay.
2: You know,
1: brilliant.
0: And also we've had some text come through.
1: Craig Carlson, hello, Craig.
0: Hello, Craig.
1: Let's not forget, Coventry was the home of Jaguar.
2: Yes, it was.
1: During its heyday.
2: Yeah, my mate was one of the senior managers there, so he had a Jag for his company car.
1: Is that right?
2: So we used to go to the Coventry away games, and it was fantastic.
0: Oh,
2: you know.
0: Nice.
1: There's this kind of reputation of people that drive Jags.
2: Yes, my brother-in-law, Keith, who you met, he's a Jag man all his life. So it's when he first started dating my sister, Sheila, it was an E-type Jag he had. So turning up where we lived, little terraced housing with an E-type Jag, it was like something from a James Bond movie.
1: Yeah.
2: It was amazing, you know.
1: I think it comes from Top Gear or something, but yeah, Jag owners are always a little bit of a scoundrel, you know.
2: He's a good man, our Keith, you know. He's never lost his love of cars, you know.
0: No, okay.
2: Bless him.
0: Yeah.
1: Good on him.
0: Yeah.
1: Good on him. All right, more music, said the world. Shimmy Sammy, what have you got next? Oh. I'm intrigued by this. I think I've heard it, but I'm intrigued.
0: I think I have played it before, but it was in quite a while ago. This is a very different version, or it's an Afro-funk version of a well-known track. So see how long it takes for it to kick in when you realise what the track is.
2: Yeah.
1: Brilliant.

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1: Welcome back to Blow Up. And at the top there, I paid Baby Charles, I'll Bet You Look Good on the Dance Floor. Of course, a cover, very different cover of the Arctic Monkeys from 2008. And they're out of Brighton in the UK.
2: I loved
1: you
2: it.
1: You like it?
2: I loved her voice, but I loved the arrangement was sensational.
1: It's so different. I think if you're going to do a cover, let's just mix
2: completely
1: it up.
2: Change and, it. It was great. It stands up on its own two feet, doesn't it? And I bet the band love it, because that is so, that's a brilliant thing to happen for somebody else to take your bit of art and turn it into another bit of art.
1: So something totally different. Yeah, apparently they do. They love it. Yeah. So, good on Baby Charles for that.
3: Good. Fantastic. Yeah, strong. Strong.
1: Followed by a track from you, John, that probably doesn't need an introduction, does it?
2: Oh, but yeah. Harry J and the All Stars. 69, 70, 72. This lasted more than just a summer. This lasted for years, you know, this sound. And it's still alive, as it's today. But, this was the start of the 69, was the start of the Skinhead era. Mm-hmm. You know, mods were kind of fading out and gone psychedelic. And the Skinheads come along. I wasn't allowed my hair short enough as a 13 or 14 year old to have a skinhead, so I was probably one of the first suede heads of all time, you know. But it has scary visions, because that my barber was my father, who was a carpenter, and he had these metal clippers, manual clippers, and he used to cut our hair with it, and it was the most painful, there was just tears constantly, you couldn't say to your dad, well, I want a suede head, it was a short back and sides,
1: you're
2: basically,
1: you're getting what you're getting.
2: Exactly, there'd be blood, everything.
1: Oh,
2: because the clippers, they used to pull on your hair, and they'd pull your hair out rather than cut it. Oh, it was agony, I'm sure a lot of my issues were probably from that, having that. My dad is my hairdresser for a minute. It was great then, 2 or 3 years later, when we got into the 70s, and you didn't need to see a barber for about 7 or 8 months, because we all grew our hair long.
3: Yeah. My word, I'm having anxiety for you, mate, getting a haircut by my dad.
2: Oh, it was awful.
3: But yeah, brilliant track, and we were just saying off air, taken by a lot of football clubs. Chelsea specifically do it the best, I think.
1: Oh,
3: we can say that.
1: Oh my word!
3: As the players come out, that's always played. So yeah, it's a wondrous thing. Want to say a big hello to Molly Plews, who's driving her brand new car, and she's got 4ZZZ locked in. Look, I've got a photo. It's locked in.
1: Oh, it is too.
3: It's locked in.
1: Yay! Hi, bless Molly.
2: Good
1: congratulations.
2: For you, Molly.
3: Good for you, Molly. You take it easy in that in those Hot Wheels. It looks fantastic.
1: It does. Looks
2: say
1: amazing.
2: Hi to Daddy-O.
3: Yes, and don't let him backseat drive. Turn left, turn right. You know what he's like. Goes on a bit.
1: There's a pedestrian.
3: On a bit. lovely family. Goes on a bit. Does Richard Blues. Talking of going on a bit.
1: Matt.
3: Me.
1: Yes. Let's have some more music.
3: Let's have some more music. All right. Now, I've got a confession to make, Shimmy Sammy.
1: Yeah, go on.
3: I generally have several, but I've got one today. Boston Bob. I haven't heard from Boston Bob yet,
2: but I'll
3: imagine Bobby's listening. And Bobby sent me a track, and I did download it, but I didn't put it on the USB.
1: Oh,
3: so
1: no.
3: I'm going to dedicate this garage track to Bobby.
2: He won't be,
3: that's
2: happy.
3: Okay.
1: He's going to... you're in trouble.
3: I'm doing him a record.
2: His concentration levels are dropping, aren't they?
1: He's getting old.
2: Oh, he is, isn't he? Yeah.
3: I'm not old enough to do this, which is just fade you two down. All right, so I'm going to play Boston Bob, the young Alley Cats, since she's been gone. And this is for you, buddy, followed by, I don't know, something Shimmy Sammy picked, but she can't talk. Here we go.

0: back to the Blow Up Show on 4ZZZ, The Face Radio and Mod Radio UK. My name is Matt Ward. Your name is Jimmy Sammy. Your name is John Mullaney. Just in case you forgot.
1: Yes, I was wondering, actually.
2: Thanks, Matt.
0: All right, three tracks to unpack there, Shimmy Sammy. You go first, please.
2: So
0: ladies first.
2: Muddy Waters, Manish Boy, circa 1955, going way back, back. Co-written with Bo Diddley.
0: Yeah.
2: As a kind of call and response to
1: Absolutely.
2: I'm a Man, of course.
1: Yeah.
2: It's a blues standard. I mean, we don't need to say too much about that. Matt, you played Bowie's group, the Manish Boys, last week, and that's what made me think of the track. So that all kind of ties in really nicely with John then played David Bowie. So
1: David Bowie. This is part of my journey through through growing up in Coventry. This is we're into 71 now, and I was 15. Got into David Bowie, and I was now working, so I sacked my dad as my hairdresser. My my sister then took over, and she bleached my hair and cut it into a feather cut.
2: Nice. Have you got pictures, John?
1: No, not at all, because people didn't have it in those days.
0: Mate, you say that. Richard Blue's got millions of photos. He took cameras everywhere, but he's the only person I know that took photos back in the day.
1: Not at all. So I had this orange hair in a feather cut, but with curly hair, I used to have to kind of sellotape the sides down at night when I went to bed, so they wouldn't spring back up again when I went to
2: Fantastic.
1: Work.
2: But
1: my dad was certainly questioning my sexuality.
2: I think that would be very cool.
1: It was the time of Bowie Freaks. It was a very small little tribe, the Bowie Freaks there. But there was in Coventry, there was two lads. There was a lad, Roddy, him and his brother, and that was Roddy Byers from The Specials, who was into that. And there was a girl called Hazel who went on to be Hazel O'Connor.
2: Know she was from Coventry.
1: She's another Coventry kid.
0: She went on to be Hazel O'Connor.
1: She was Hazel O'Connor, but you know, she went on to be famous and that, bless her. So it was a very small little thing, and we weren't friends. We'd acknowledge each other, kind of thing, when you went into places.
0: Did nod.
1: Exactly. That's how it went in those days.
2: Brilliant.
0: You know. What was Hazel's big number? She got number one, didn't she, with something?
1: Will You. With the saxophone.
2: Yeah.
1: The incredible saxophone in it.
0: It's a big production record.
1: And there was Eighth Day from the film.
2: That was a great track. A movie?
1: It was a movie, because she was also an actress. Very talented. Bless her, she's had a brain hemorrhage recently. So she's living in France, and in Coventry we all had a GoFundMe to help make, because she was basically couldn't get around or anything.
0: That's beautiful.
1: But she's making a recovery now.
2: She's on her feet and looking good.
1: And the Coventry Music Museum, which anybody should visit in Coventry, anybody living in the UK, it's a fantastic place to visit, but it's now got a whole section on Hazel.
0: Okay, lovely. Johnny, on the text line, we've got some Coventry action here. So Craig Carlson said, and of course, Coventry Climax?
1: Coventry Climax,
0: Did you ever have a Coventry Climax, Johnny?
1: Coventry Climax was the forklift factory. My friend, another friend of mine was the manager of, used to run that factory. Run Coventry Climax. Great guy. Absolutely nutcase. Tony Sproul, his name was.
2: Respect to him.
0: Yeah, I've been to Coventry once. I don't remember that.
1: Yeah, Coventry Climax. Forklifts.
0: Forklifts, there you go.
2: Okay.
0: Boston Bob. So I played a track for Boston Bob, which wasn't the one he asked for. But anyway, so Boston Bob went, I don't think he's overwhelmed.
2: No.
0: If I'm honest.
1: No.
0: Not a bad track, Matt.
1: I told you'd be hurt.
0: Not a bad track. Never heard it right. So yeah, Boston Bob. They're from Connecticut. So they were a garage band, 1966. Young Alley Cats. I love that track. So 4ZZZ, Mod Radio UK, and The Face Radio from New York City. We're very, very, very loosely based show.
2: Just loose.
0: Just very loosely based. Anyway, enough of that. The Prisoners, There's a Time. You were rocking away to that, Johnny.
1: Yes, I like that.
0: You like
1: very
0: that?
1: Good, yeah.
0: Bit of Medway sound, right?
1: Yeah.
0: And before that, we had J.J. Barnes, Real Humdinger. Now, that record means something to you, doesn't it?
1: Oh, yes. This era now was 1972. Pete Waterman, the famous record producer, who was one of Coventry's famous sons, was top DJ in Coventry at the time and a big mentor to me. He started running a Northern Soul Club in Coventry and on a Thursday night in an old Irish club, and it was got really packed. This was one of the songs which I loved from that era.

0: era, and unbeknown to me, my future wife Andre was going to the very same night.
1: How funny.
0: And going there, we never met there or anything, and then when I started going out with her, she had this record. Because she'd bought it because it was one of her favourite records. So I added it to my collection, of course, as any DJ would do. Mm. And and asked her to get engaged.
1: Aww, that's lovely.
0: Yeah.
2: We had something similar. So we found out we used to go to the same club in Bournemouth. No, neither of us lived there. We never knew each other.
1: It was a weekender that used to happen once a year.
0: Was it the Jimmy Savile Club?
2: No.
0: He ran a nightclub. Back in the 70s, he owned a nightclub there.
1: Yeah,
2: no, this would have been 80s, late 80s.
1: Mid 80s.
2: Definitely
1: on
2: Jimmy Savile.
1: I think I would have remembered that.
2: But it was a soul weekend. But we used to go to the same one. We never met, we never knew each other, but we were there.
1: And we were there. John, while I think about it, you had a shout out for a couple of special people.
0: Yes. Two of our great friends, Steve and Judy. Judy's over in France at the moment, in Paris, because her daughter there has just given birth to twins.
1: Oh, congratulations.
0: So Jade is mum, and her partner is Gary, and two little French

0: tree with a pipe.
1: We're going to help them out.
2: We're your people.
0: We're your couple.
1: Absolutely.
0: We're all over this, mate.
1: Yeah.
0: Anything else was stuffed.
2: But yeah. Anyway, Steve and Judy, congratulations to you and the family. That's
0: so
2: lovely.
0: Good. And you're too young to be grandparents, surely. Surely.
1: Well, apparently not. Steve, I'm a grandpa. I've got two as well, but yeah, Steve will be listening today. Steve's a regular listener to the show.
0: Is he? He's the one. Right, yeah.
1: Yeah. It's him.
0: Right. Boston Bob, hello, Bob. Bob's loving the Fidel track.
2: Oh,
0: it's bit of love across the world.
2: Yeah, it's very cool.
0: Boston to Fidel. Catalonia.
2: Yeah, it's just lovely to know that Catalonia is producing music in the Catalonian language.
1: Absolutely,
2: and just keeping that going. It's just wonderful. So thank you to Fidel for sharing that, for sure.
0: And Mark said, yes, it is the same, Danny. Yay.
2: It is the same. Well,
0: there
2: good
0: you go.
2: On you.
0: There
2: 7
0: you go.
2: Years of subscribing. That's wonderful.
0: Wow.
2: It's what keeps us going. So,
0: quickly back to the prisons, if I may. So do you ever go and see the prisons, John?
1: No.
0: That Medway kind of sound?
1: No.
0: I think I saw him once back in the day, but I know Rich saw him a lot because he was sort of down there. But that was 1983. As you quite rightly said, that Kinks stroke Who influenced guitar.
1: Definitely, yeah.
0: It was a bit of... anyway, it was brilliant. I think they're a massively underrated band. Not in the scene. People love them in the scene, but yeah, just generally a massively underrated band.
1: Yeah.
0: And they obviously... they were on Stiff Records, which... went under, so they were left without any kind of label, which, you know, was a tragedy. But from that came James Taylor Quartet, of course.
1: Oh, right, yeah.
0: So, you know, out of, what do they call it, Phoenix Rising, out of the Ashes came.
1: Out of the Ashes,
0: came a great band. There you go.
2: Yes.
0: We're back.
2: We are back.
0: On the text line, oh my God, I've just seen my name. That's always worrying. Howdy, Blow Up Gang. I saw Matt out during the week. Oh no. But he disappeared too quick for me to say hi.
1: Oh, he does that.
0: There you go.
2: You must have been at the cave-in, was it?
0: Yeah, the cave-in. Hello. Sorry, I haven't got a name here. I thought he looks a bit. Bless him. Oh, thank you. Thank you so much, whoever that was. Send your name through and we'll give you a big shout-out.
1: Was that a compliment?
0: I think it was, yeah. I'm too shy to read
1: that. Too humble to read that out.
0: But thank you. I really appreciate it. That's lovely. All right, let's continue with the music. Shimmy Sammy, what have we got?
2: I've got some Sonics.
0: Oh, love a bit of this. And then the next band, you probably wouldn't expect to hear on Blow Up, but I'm damn glad we're going to play them.
1: Absolutely.
0: Sonics and another band.

0: Welcome back to Blow Up with the brilliant Sex Pistols. John, thank you for bringing that in.
1: Oh, yeah, this was a massive part of my life in growing up in Coventry. All the factories were closing down.
0: Yep.
1: I was working in a Backstreet factory. I was a teenage shop steward, the youngest shop steward convener in the country.
0: Yeah.
1: Although it doesn't quite work like that because there was only about 30 people there, you see, so it was hardly you know, most of the shops doing conveners then at the time would have like 10,000 in the in their flock, but it blew my socks off, let's put it that way, you know, and it got me back into writing again, you know, writing songs, writing music. Me and my friends would put together a bedroom band. That's how it happened in those days.
2: You know,
1: because we were going to be the Deranged. And,
0: of course you were.
1: I was writing the songs, and I was supposed to learn to play the bass, but I just had no musical talent. I was heartbroken, you know. It was,
0: yeah, we were saying off air, that's why we all DJ.
1: Exactly.
0: None of us have any musical talent.
1: That's exactly
0: talent.
1: When we became a DJ, I think, the following year.
0: Yeah.
2: Wow, yeah.
0: It's just a fantastic, iconic track.
2: It's
0: not dated.
1: No, not at all.
0: It's powerful now, I
1: brilliantly
0: reckon.
1: Brilliantly produced. I think it was Chris Spedden and Chris Thomas produced this, wasn't it?
0: Yeah.
1: It's fantastic.
2: And you forget, I mean, there's some good musicians in there, like Paul Cook on drums. He played with the Molotovs recently, and he was just superb.
1: Oh, it's fabulous.
2: Just really, really good musos. Yeah. And obviously, Johnny's, is he touring with Public Image soon?
0: I believe so. Yeah, I saw that. I don't know. He's gone a little
2: bit. Not sure
0: bit.
2: How I feel about that.
0: No.
2: But anyway, some things you.
1: Yeah, he's become something which is
0: away from what he was.
1: A grumpy old man.
0: That's that a polite way of putting it. Yeah.
2: I remember talking to my mum because I was like everyone else. I love the Pistols and all that. When they come out, it's just like a breath of fresh air. I remember talking to my mum about Anarchy in the UK. I said, "Mum, we need Anarchy in the UK." She said, "Oh, do we, dear? Yeah. Yes, we do. We need Anarchy in the UK, Mum." She went, "All right, that's lovely, dear. Do you want fish and chips for you?" "Yes, please. That'd be lovely, Mum."
0: Yeah, that would
2: be good.
0: Pretty much, yeah.
2: I couldn't really explain it very well.
1: No. But the idea then of when you were a teenager, I was living in a flat with my three best mates and suddenly started shopping in second-hand shops for old jackets and that kind of stuff.
2: Yeah.
1: And I had some purple skinny cords.
0: Oh, gosh.
1: And that, and then some Dr. Martin boots and... I remember getting on the bus, I think on about my fourth date with Andre, we were going to see, she was on the far end, lived up in the middle class end of town, she'd come through the inner city town, so I'd get on the same bus. We were going to see Elvis Costello and Richard Hell and the Boy Doys.
0: Oh, nice.
1: And I get on with my second-hand clothes, and she was panicking as I was walking towards her at the back of the bus because she didn't have her glasses on, so she didn't wear glasses in public. But she probably didn't realise it was me, but she was panicking, you know. Bless her. She never recovered from it.
2: Steve Woolley on the text line. Thanks, guys. Keep up the great music. PUSB, Steve and Jude.
1: That's Sammy. Play Up Sky Blues.
2: Oh, there you go.
0: Little
2: thing. Bossa Bob, Sammy, the best and most mutated version of Louis
0: Agreed.
2: Louis. Yay.
0: Agreed,
1: yes.
2: It's Boston Bob.
0: So going back to 1966, got the same energy as the Sex Pistols, I reckon, all the way back then. So obviously, you know, the Sonics can do no wrong. So Bob, that one was for you. I'm playing that also for Wayne and Angela. So Wayne's the frontman of the Spivs. And they do play some Sonics covers.
2: Yeah.
0: And I think Wayne recently got up on stage with the Sonics.
2: Did he?
0: Yeah,
2: wow.
0: They went on this amazing kind of rock and roll kind of cruise thing. And and they got to jump on stage
1: with
0: them.
1: Great,
0: so that's pretty cool. Yeah.
2: Wow. Cool. All right. Moving on, this next record, May is quite a poignant month. There was a chap, and I would implore people to look this up, Gary Tyler. Was imprisoned in 1976 for the supposed murder of a young white boy. Now, it was proven to be absolutely no way that happened, but the poor guy spent 41 years in prison, and like I said, he was finally released 10 years ago, so it's a bit of a poignant moment. Lots and lots and lots of artists have sung about this. My favourite version is UB40 and a record called Tyler. So yeah, do check out the story. I was a bit late coming to it, and it just blows you away how such injustices can not only happened, but how can that happen for 41 years? So all the witnesses who sworn that yes, this happened, redacted their stories, went, no. Actually, we were under duress when we were made to say this. And it just blows me away that this sort of stuff can happen in our lifetimes.
1: It's not a sole one either. There was there was many, many similar cases.
2: Yeah. So, this is for anybody out there that's, had to sacrifice whatever time in jail, whatever, for such misdemeanors. But this is UB40 from their very first album, which is a fabulous track.

0: And welcome back to the Blub Show. And I implore everybody to check out the Gary Tyler story. No need to say anymore, but yeah, do check it out and make your own minds up. Shimmy Sammy, what have we got next?
1: Well, I think we've got a track of John's because we have been chatting so much. I think we're kind of running out of time. So let's keep going with some more music. We've got Coventry's Finest. Can I say that?
2: Coventry's Finest, yes, definitely. They put Coventry music on the map, the specials.
1: Definitely.
2: And I couldn't do a story about Coventry without playing something by them.
0: Cool.
1: All right, let's get it going.

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1: Welcome back to Blow Up. I played the Dandy Warhols, Bohemian Like You. Matt, you were saying that when we play that at Subculture, it just goes off, doesn't it?
2: Oh, it just gives so much. It's so nice to see people just lose themselves. Yeah. There's so much there's so much joy watching people having the best time. Yeah, and they always do with that.
1: Yeah. And that was
2: actually woohoo bits.
1: Yeah, exactly. That was a request for Simon from, at least a couple of weeks ago. We did a couple of B-side shows, yes. So it kind of got lost.
3: Yeah, great in between. Track,
1: it is a great track. So, and John, you played Gangsters.
3: Gangsters are special. That is the soundtrack to Coventry. Or probably a lot of people would say Ghost Town wasn't that, but we're not going to have time to fit them all in.
1: We may not be able to fit it in. Yeah.
3: So, yep. Yes, it was an amazing song. I knew two or three of the band.
1: Mm-hmm.
3: Not brilliantly, but one grew up down the road from me. Roddy Byers lived about four doors down from me, and that. But very special. And the band, the pub they used to rehearse in was just about 200 meters away.
1: Okay. Yeah.
3: Wow. Binley Oak.
2: Okay. Brilliant. So just recapping, this is the Blow Up Show. We are celebrating Coventry with our own Coventry meme, John.
3: Yes, it's interesting that the meme has now got his own agent and is doing really well.
2: Okay.
3: Yeah.
1: Good. We were saying before, because you're wearing the T-shirt today just in honour, just for us, and we appreciate that.
3: And it's the only time I shall wear it, although my two grandkids have got the shirts and my son's
1: brilliant.
3: Got one and a couple
1: That's
3: of their
1: brilliant.
3: Friends.
2: Brilliant.
3: But, yes, it's there's even a merchandising range.
2: Well,
1: you should be getting a cut of that. Yeah. I think it's a bit
3: a
1: cheeky that you're not.
3: A lot of people have said that, but I would want it.
1: No.
3: I know.
2: Give it to the people. Carl the Geezer on the text line. Hey y'all. It's still amazing how much power the Pistols had.
3: Isn't it just?
1: Yes.
2: Anarchy in the New Rose, the Dam, Change Many, Many Lives, Hang Loose. It was a wonderful time. As was, the two-tone thing as well. That was an exciting time. To me, Britpop as well, when that came out, that was just
1: they've all had their moments.
2: Great band after great band.
3: They were all sisters and brothers of each other, those records.
1: Oh, you playing the Sonics earlier, and that 60s garage, and it all filters through.
3: Everything evolves, doesn't it?
1: And before that, playing Muddy Waters again,
3: Absolutely.
1: It's like, it's a different style of music, but that, just had those
3: they're
1: moments
3: all part
1: in time.
3: Of the same, they're all different branches on that tree.
1: Yeah, absolutely.
2: Cool. And in true Blow Up style, and probably true Matt Ward style, I'm going to be contrary now, so I'm going to play something completely different.
1: Oh, that's not like you.
2: This is a bit of Jazz Hammond.
3: Yeah.
2: Which is nothing to do with what we just played. Here we go. Jimmy Smith in his version of Chain of Fools. Dig this.

0: Welcome back to the Blow Up Show on 4ZZZ and the Face Radio Mod Radio UK. We are celebrating the life of Johnny Mulaney in Coventry. Mate, tell us about that track.
1: That is, if my meme was the theme meme.
2: This is the theme to your meme.
1: The soundtrack to the meme.
2: Okay.
1: You know, because this song was everywhere all in Coventry. They sing it before, as the players come out, and it's all 30,000 people in the stadium sing it. It's incredible. You'll hear it when they get when Chelsea come up there, you know, this season.
0: Yeah.
1: So it's an amazing record. It sounds very, very influenced by The Jam, but they are like the kings of Coventry now.
2: What's the name of the band?
1: The Enemy.
2: The Enemy, okay.
1: Although it's an older song, you know, they've reformed again. It was a big hit in the UK at the time and throughout Europe. But it's a song about the hopelessness of living in provincial cities with high unemployment and that. So it's very poignant words.
0: Yeah, it's poignant. Yeah, okay. I think there's hope on the other side, right?
1: Oh, absolutely.
0: It's making your way through that, I think. All right, Johnny, it's been an absolute pleasure for us to hear your experiences and share your journey and all that kind of stuff, mate. Thank you so much.
1: It's always
0: Thank
1: a pleasure
0: so
1: with you, and to be back on with Sam as well, because
2: it's been me and
1: Matt, which is lovely, but I know
2: you need a break.
1: We need a female touch as well, you know, to temper us a bit.
0: There's always a butt.
2: Oh yes, and I'm sorry we didn't get through all your tracks. So you'll have to come back and play some more for us. It's always an interesting chat with you. So
0: wonderful.
2: We're gonna go out with a couple more records.
0: Well, we got one track, Shimmy Sammy. So
2: okay.
0: We've
2: got time for this. All right. So just I'll forward announce this then before we go. It's brand new music. The Stems from WA have got a brand new album coming out. This is going to be the new single from it. It isn't released yet. It's not going to be out until...
0: Exclusive.
2: You've got an exclusive. It's not out until, I think, something like the 19th of June. Anyway, this is The Stems, Your Kind of Love.
0: All right, let's play it. So, ciao for now. Be kind to another. Thank you, Johnny. Thank you, Shimmy Shimmy.
1: Thank you very much,
2: Thank
1: everyone.
2: You.
0: Ciao, ciao. Be kind.

Welcome back to 4ZZZ's World Beat. Ricky, back with you for the program, and thanks to Gary for a great show last week. I was away up on the sunny coast, and I heard it all. I did. Well, I got to say that we're going to be bringing to you another mixed bag of some of the latest releases. But we started out the program with a reissue of Devon Russell's and his fantastic collection of Curtis Mayfield cover versions. But a couple of weeks ago and earlier today, you heard the two songs off it, Move On Up, and the first track you heard on the program was Darker Than Blue. And then we heard from a group from Japan, and a reissue of an album that was brought out originally in 1979, a pop classic that was produced by Makoto Matsushita and featured Yasuaki Shimizu. And it's a reissue of a release that's the first outside of Japan for the first time, The Milky Way, and the album Summertime Love Song. Well, Ricky, with you for the program, and featured here on the program this week, we have another one of the much revered desert blues and rock stalwarts with their latest offering, Tamikrist with Asikel. And the latest from a forthcoming album for Cuban singer, flautist and percussionist Yete Ramos Rodriguez, otherwise known as La Dame Blanche. New Orleans guitarist, singer of songs that are suggestive of a seance of an unknown past, weaving surf, twang, blues, exotica and psychedelic cumbia, Gitkin, and his album With the South Wind Wails. And also the latest subscription exclusive release from El Buho, and a tribute to the Queen of Cumbia, Toto Lampompisino, who passed away last Sunday. So all of that and much, much more here on the program. But I'm going to continue the program with some more new releases. And out on the Real World label, the latest album for Hannah Peel, who comes from Northern Ireland. And it's her first collaboration with Chinese percussionist Beibei Wang. And then we're going to follow that with a track from an album Gary featured on the program, the Occitan duo, Kakanya. And then we're going to have a single from Daka Braka. So I hope you can stick around here on World Beat. I'm on 102.1 FM. Time's just coming up to 11 and a half minutes past 4. 4ZZZ, World Beat.

And that's the latest release, a single from the Ukrainian four-piece folk music group, and featuring the voice there of the only male member of the group, with a song called Baby. I think that was a recording of a Womex performance early this year. And before that, we heard a track from the group from Occitan, Kokanya, and their latest album. And at the top there, An Appeal and Babe Wang, and a track called Feed the Fireflies. Well, here on World Beat, it's time now we pay tribute to a real treasure, Vale Toto La Montesina, Queen of Cumbia. And Toto La Montesina was born in 1940 in Bolivar, Colombia. A Colombian singer of Afro-Colombian and Indigenous descent, she spent her life preserving the Afro-Indigenous music traditions of Colombia's Caribbean coast. Perennially honoured as the Queen of Cumbia, she spent her life preserving the Afro-Indigenous musical traditions of Colombia's Caribbean coast.

0: And here on World Beat in 4ZZZ, we're paying tribute to the great Toto La Montpessina, who passed away last Sunday. She reached international attention with the release of her 1993 album La Candela Viva on Peter Gabriel's Real World Records. And Toto hails, as did her ancestors, from the village of Tailagua, at the heart of an island on the great Magdalena River called Mompos, hence her name, La Montpessina. A river that rises high in the Andes and stretches over 1,000 miles to the Caribbean. But as a child, civil war forced Toto to flee her home and move to the capital, Bogota, where her mother started a dance group, and that with her 5 siblings, she exhibited pride in their Colombian identity and the Afro-Indian culture. Gradually, Toto's voice and performance techniques matured, and until 1968, she formed her own group and began to pursue a professional career. They're still delighting in playing at family feasts, street parties, and other roles enacted by La Cantadora del Pueblo. Rapidly gaining a reputation for her impressive voice and presence, she began to appear outside Colombia in the 1970s, touring the Latin America, Western and Eastern Europe, and the United States. And in 1982, she accompanied Gabriel Garcia Marquez to Stockholm to perform at his Nobel Prize ceremony, after which she was invited to perform at WOMAD Festival in 1991. That led to her participation in the first Real World Recording Week and the recordings and songs with legendary American producer Phil Ramone, then English producer John Hollis, for the follow-up session in 1992, resulting in her first album recorded for Real World, La Candela Viva. She has routinely been sampled by the world of dance and hip-hop. In 2006, she was presented with the WOMEX Lifetime Achievement Award, and in 2013, the Latin Grammy Lifetime Achievement Award. But she renamed her album Tambolero, and that was a reappraisal and a reimagining of the original, in which Toto continues to reflect the experience of her native Colombia through her life and music. Toto La Montpessina died in Celaya in Guanajuato in Mexico last Sunday, the 17th of May, I should say. She was nearly 86 years old. Vale, Toto La Montpessina.
1: Comienzo yo.

0: Gracias. Thank you. Merci beaucoup.
1: Songwriters on the Run, the debut novel of acclaimed singer-songwriter Robert Forster, is being launched on Wednesday, May 27th at the Brisbane Powerhouse. 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
2: And we do thank him and our many other sponsors. Well, now it's time to bring you the latest single from a forthcoming album for Natasha Atlas and her partner Sammy Bishai. It's called Parallel Universe. I think it's being released sometime next month, I think, in a couple of weeks anyway. The third single to be released has just come out this past week, and this song is called Wan Lei, and I just might just say that this latest collaboration of hers is a reimagining of the musical Crossroads that she's become so well known for. Internationally acclaimed artist and one of the world's most distinctive voices, she's long been known for synthesizing Western and Middle Eastern music. So here for her forthcoming album called Unchanging Game, here on World Beat. This is the latest for Natasha Atlas and Sammy Bishai.

with an expected new release out on the 8th of June. That's the latest for Natasha Atlas, who, along with her present partner at the moment, has Sammy Bishai, have a new album out called Parallel Universe. I think I've brought you all three tracks that have been released so far here on the program over the past month or so. And let's get into another one of our features here on the program this week. And it's the latest for a forthcoming album for her, Cuban singer, flautist and percussionist Yete Ramos Rodriguez, otherwise known as La Dame Blanche, has a new album. I don't know the name of it yet, but there has already been three singles released off it. But let's get to a album that's due for release later this year, and it's from the Ghanaian K Slice, full of Ghanaian drums, balafon chants and rhythmic prophecies shaking stages to their core, a sound that moves beyond borders, blending high-life rhythms and poetic verses into a sonic force that connects the soul of Africa. So let's have a track from K Slice and a album, and this is the title track, I Take You High Life, for Triple Z 102.1 FM. 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

classically trained in the transverse flute at the National Arts School in Havana, but her music combines hip-hop, cumbia, reggae, electro and afro. Musical artist La Dame Blanche, the new album due out, and that's the latest of three singles out for her at the moment. And here are another two. This first one featuring I can't think of a name at the moment, but the second one is the most recent single to be released off it. 4ZZZ 102.1 FM. This is new music called La Dame Blanche.

You've just heard another double play from one of our featured artists here on the program, from a yet-to-be-named new album for her. That's La Dame Blanche, and that last track there featuring the voice there of Riichi Lee, La Folie, and before that, I think the second track to be released of his forthcoming album, Yego Tu Papa, or Triple Z, 102.1 FM. And very shortly, we're going to bring you music from an artist that's one of my favourites of the recent past. He's a penchant to a lot of influences around the world, more particularly around and out of Norlands. But Norlands guitarist, singer of songs that are suggestive of a seance of an unknown past, weaving surf twang, blues exotica, and psychedelic cumbia. Gitkin, his new album, Where These South Wind Wails, is another one of our features here coming up very shortly. But to lead into that, I'm going to bring you a track from Momo. Momo is not so well known, but her Marcello Frotta, singer-songwriter and multi-instrumentalist, has been influenced by a lifetime of living between Brazil, Angola and the US, Spain, Portugal, and currently in the UK. This is from his EP called Tum Tum Tum, 4ZZZ World Beat. This is Momo.

Yes, that's the latest single from Momo from Brazil, featuring the singer from Smoke City, Nina Miranda. But for now, this is Gidkin from New Orleans and his latest album, Where the South Wind Wails.

Yes, beautiful guitar work from Brian J. Gitkin, otherwise simply known as Gitkin, and his latest album called Where the South Wind Wails. I'm going to return to that album next week. It's fantastic, I have to say. And coming up very shortly, the latest album for Tammy Crest. Tammy Crest, one of the fantastic desert blues and rocks bands that have been stalwarts for many years in this music from that part of the Sahel. Their latest album, Asikil, is another one of our features that's coming up very shortly. But to take us to that, the group from Kinshasa, Kanono, have a new single out at the moment. I don't know whether they've got a new album coming out, but it's probably their first single release for them for many years. They've actually been collaborating with quite a few groups more recently, but this is their first single for them, and in nearly a decade it's created in collaboration with the French electronic collective Montparnasse Musique. So I hope you enjoy this, and coming up then, new music for Tammy Crest.

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1: And we do thank all of our subscribers and most recently those that decided to renew their subscriptions through April Atonement. So thank you to all of those. And you've still got a chance to become a subscriber anytime, really, not just because we hold special periods for you to do so, but subscriptions are always open. Under 25s, under 18s, I should say, is 25, pets 25, concessions $40, and full subscriptions are $80. So give it a go and get that warm inner glow. Well, now it's time to bring you the latest album for Tammy Crest. Tammy Crest, for two decades, have been illuminating us all with their sound, culture and consciousness of the Tel Tamashek, or the Tuareg people of the Sahara. Their name means connection or union, and the band have become one of Tel Tamashek's most vital voices, raising awareness of their plight while channeling experiences of exile, loss and resistance. Formed in 2006 and by Cheikh Ag Tiglia and Usmani Ag Mossa, both originally from Tinzawatin, near the Malian Algerian border. They emerged under the influence of Tanarawan, and the singer from Tanarawan once again joins them on this new album. Asakil marks a deliberate tonal shift, drawing on years of touring and improvisation. The band chose to record live to analogue tape. The idea was inspired in part by their love of the sound created by Altin Gun's engineer mixer, Gasper Geluk, someone Momo affectionately described as an old-school engineer musician, sound poet and dreamer. So for your listening pleasure, this is the latest album for Tammy Crest and their album Asikil. 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

Yes, their new album is certainly mesmerising, as has been their previous releases. That's Tammy Crest and their latest album, Usikil, one of our features here on the program this week. Well, coming up very shortly, we'll be bringing to you some of the latest subscriber exclusives for El Buho, Robin Perkins, that is. And also, too, I'm going to give you a chance to listen to somebody that, I guess, a song.

For me, it's just become an earwig for me. It's produced a lot of TikTok dance clips, but it's a song that's been reinterpreted in many ways, in many different versions. The song Let Me Be from The Second Voice featuring Elvin Senna coming out very shortly. But for the moment, from their latest albums, from New York, Kersh Kale, and from the UK, and from Rajasthan, Shai Ben Sir and Johnny Greenwood with the Rajasthani Express.

Yes, another one of the fine cuts from their latest album together. That's Shy Benzer, Johnny Greenwood from Radiohead, and the Rajasthani Express with that track from them called Ishq-e-Majnoon.

Yeah, absolutely fabulous album out on the World Circuit Records label. The album's called Ranja. It's Shah Benzer, Johnny Greenwood, and the Rajasthan Express. I think Gary played a fantastic track off this album last week, as I did the previous week, so you'll probably be hearing more of it. The whole album's absolutely brilliant. To my ears, anyway. I hope you enjoyed it. Well, now it's time for something very different, and I have to say, this is a song that's just keeps me awake. I have to say, it's a song that's inspired by the style of music from Soweto and Pretoria, known as Amapiano. But there's been a lot of people that are clinging to this sound and to this track. It was originally a song that was just plain Amapiano, a tune called Let Me Be, but it's taken on board all sorts of interpretations recently, and numerous, in fact hundreds, TikTok dance tune participants. So without further ado, this is The Second Voice featuring Elvin Senna and the track Let Me Be.

And now here's some music from Italian composer Ginger with music that probably many gamers are familiar with. This is Ginger with a track called Give a Pluck.

it's time to exhale from Worldbeat today, and it'll leave you with some new music for Robin Perkins, otherwise known as El Buho, and his subscriber exclusive release of the moment are a B-side collection of tunes from an earlier album of his called Natura Sonora. Coates up next with Rasa Satellites, and I'll be back next week with another edition of World Beats. So until then, bye for now.

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For more information, visit their website at www.opendoors.net.

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Welcome to Rusted Satellites, broadcasting live from unceded Yuggera and Turrbal country. My name's Kurt, and I'll be here for the next 2 hours, bring you all sorts of ambient, minimalist, and experimental music from Australia and around the world. Big thanks to Rick from Worldbeat. As always, a fantastic show, and ended on a suitable transition, I think, into Rusted Satellites. Hopefully that track that we opened up with, you know, had a bit of a world beat flair to it, or a bit of an international cosmopolitan flavour. That one was a new one from Father Dionysios Tabakas, and I thought I'd play that one because it is Panieri this weekend, the 50th anniversary of the Panieri Festival in Brisbane, celebrating the contributions of, you know, Greek Australians to our community. That track, not by a Greek Australian, but by a resident of Greece. He's actually a priest of the Orthodox Church who serves at the Church of Panagitsa in Nafplio, the Nativity of Theotokos. And he records at home alone, playing a variety of instruments, all rooted in Byzantine theory. He's 53 years old, married with three children, and that one was his first release. It's called Paradise Metal, and it's released through Athens-based Heat Crimes. And, it features a lot of instruments that are rooted in sort of the Byzantine musical tradition, including quanum, oud, and the Pontic lyra, among others, but also featuring the perdices, which is a fretless electric guitar, playing sort of microtonal melodies, which you heard featuring prominently in that opening track, which is just called Perdices. And we've got a whole heap of new music to play tonight. It's a pretty quiet night in the studio. If you tuned in last week, there were three of us in a packed house. Sadly, it's just me tonight, so that means I'm going to try to keep talking to a minimum and just play more music. So we're going to head along to a new release now. It's actually not quite released. It's due out on the 5th of June, so still a couple of weeks away. It's the new one from Spain-based French composer Sylvain Chavaux. His new album, The Complexity of the Simple, is coming out on the 130701 imprint of the Fat Cat label. We've played a couple of preview tracks from it over the last few weeks, so hopefully you've enjoyed those and hopefully you'll enjoy this one. It's called Wabi Sabi for Beginners. This is Sylvain Chavaux on 4ZZZ.

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0: 102.1 FM 4ZZZ. It's 33 minutes past 6 and you're listening to Rusted Satellites. We just heard a track from KMRU, who is the Nairobi-born Berlin-based artist Joseph Kamaru. That one was from his album Kin, which is his second release on the Editions Migo label. And the track that we heard from that was called They Are Here. That album, work started on in 2021, and throughout 2022 continued to be worked on. It wasn't released, though, until just a few weeks ago. Before that, we heard Anna Roxanne, a New York-based artist, a track called X. That one was from her new album Poem One, which is a follow-up to 2020's Because of a Flower. Chantelle Michelle was before that, another American composer. That one was from her album All Things Might Spill off of Shelter Press, the Shelter Press label. And the track that we heard was called The Stream. And we opened up with French artist Sylvain Chaveau, Wabi Sabi for Beginners. And that one was taken from his forthcoming album, The Complexity of the Simple, which is due out on the 5th of June. So we're going to keep moving right along with some more new music now. This next one was released in early April, but we haven't had a chance to play it on the show yet. It's the new album called On Reflections, Volume 3, Water Poems, which was released by French artist Felicia Atkinson and Belgium-based American composer Christina Vansu. It's, as the name implies, their third collaboration, including, I guess, minimalist electronic orchestration and some spoken word from Felicia Atkinson. This track we're going to go to also features contributions from American composer, flautist, and synthesist John Also Bennett. The track is called Scorpio Purple Skies. This is Felicia Atkinson and Christina Vansu on 4ZZZ.
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You're listening to Rusted Satellites. It's 5 minutes to seven. And we just heard from local artist FF8282 a track called Elietti. That one was taken from the No Statue release that came out in February. And FF8282 is the solo project of April Emily, a local artist. Before that, we heard from Quez, which is the project of London-based Kwese Say, a musician, producer, and composer. That one was taken from his album Kinds, which is his second album on Warp Records, that just came out a little earlier this year. And we opened up with Felicia Atkinson and Christina Vansu, a track called Scorpio Purple Skies, that one featuring American artist John Also Bennett. And we've got another American artist to go to now. This is the new one from Pan American, which is the solo project of Mark Nelson, whom old-timers like me might remember as the guitarist for Le Bradford, but we've of course played a whole heap of his Pan American project on the show over the last few years. He's got a new album out called Fly the Ocean in a Silver Plane, the title of which is taken from a lyric from the track You Belong to Me by Joe Stafford, which Mark describes as a beautiful mid-century romance. I hope you're all having a beautiful early century romance wherever you are. We will, however, head along to Mark Nelson's Pan American project just now. This is a track from the Fly the Ocean in a Silver Plane release called Death

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102.1 FM for Triple Z. We have just heard from Flightless Birds Take Wing, which is the collaboration between Dutch artist Marika van Dijk and local, now Tokyo-based, Madeline Kokolis. That one was taken from their 2022 Taking Flight release, and the track that we heard was called Given Terrace. Before that was another local artist, Faye, the solo project of Eleanor Ramsey. That one was taken from 2023's She Lives Within Me release on 4000 Records, and the track that we heard was called When I Lie in the Backyard, I Can Hear My Sisters Laughing. Aviva Endine was before that, an artist from NAM Melbourne, with a track called What Calls in the Quiet, and that one was taken from 2022's Moths and Stars release. And we opened up with Pan American, a track called Death Cleaning. Pan American, of course, the solo project of Mark Nelson from Le Bradford, and that one was taken from his new album, Fly the Ocean in a River Plain. So we've got a heap of really fantastic shows coming up in Brisbane over the next coming weeks. Sadly, don't have time for a full, complete gig guide tonight, but one that I was hoping to speak about was Mono 60, which is on the 17th of June. Make sure to mark it in your calendars. It's going to be at the Institute of Modern Art, and it features Ira Hadzik, who is a Berlin-based artist, and it also features Lossel, which is the project of Canadian composer Scott Morgan. Thoroughly recommend anyone head along to check it out. Saw Scott play in Brisbane a couple of years ago. I think he was touring his album Lake Fire, which was about the Canadian wildfires, and it was just an absolutely fantastic performance. So I'd thoroughly recommend you head along and check out Mono 60 on the 17th of June, and to get you in the mood, have a track from Lossel from his collaboration with local artist Lawrence English. They've actually put out a couple of albums, but this one is taken from the Colours of Air release from 2023. All of the tracks are named after different colours, and the colour that we're going to hear tonight is pink. This is Lossel and Lawrence English with Pink on 4ZZZ. Enjoy.

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You're listening to Rusted Satellites, and we are getting towards the end of another show. You might have heard things are getting a little bit darker, a little bit doomier, a little bit noisier. That's because Valley of Death will be coming up at 8 o'clock, bringing you all sorts of metal for your Sunday night. We should let you know what we've been listening to. We opened up this bracket with Lossal and Lawrence English, a track called Pink. That one is taken from 2023's Colours of Air release. And Lossal's going to be playing at the Institute of Modern Art on the 17th of June, which is a Wednesday, as part of the Mono 60 event, along with Ira Hadzic from Berlin. After that, we heard the duo of Colin Stetson and Sarah Neufeld, two Canadian artists, a track called Never Were the Way She Was, which is the title track to their collaborative album that came out in 2015 on Constellation Records. Following that, we heard Ambie Downs, who is the solo project of Australian artist Talia Palmer. That one was taken from the Nungamol and I Am Holding My Breath release, which is a double A-side, I guess, two long-form pieces. We heard an excerpt of the I Am Holding My Breath track, and that album was released in 2023. Following that, we heard local artist Maya Gangrene with a track called The Grave Shall Not Be a Womb. And just beneath me, as you're hearing me announce now, we're hearing Lust Maud, a track called Invocation of the Nameless One. Very spooky, hopefully setting the mood for Valley of Death. We've just got one more track here on Rusted Satellites, and it's from the new Sun album. We've played a couple of tracks from it over the last couple of months. It's Sun's pseudonymous album. It's just called Sun, then with the O and all the brackets after it. I'm surprised they hadn't put out an eponymous album prior to this, but it's pretty great. Just kept the duo of Stephen O'Malley and Greg Anderson making lots of guitar noise. It apparently was recorded at Bear Creek Studios in Washington, which is set against a rainforest, and apparently all of the trees in the forest and the time spending in the woods and outdoors became a big part of the inspiration for the album. So we're going to head along to this now. This is Sun on 4ZZZ. Rusted Satellites will be back next week, and Valley of Death will be up in just a few minutes. We're going to hear a track called, I think it's going to be pronounced Zan. It's just XXAA double N, all in capitals, because Sun, not a very subtle band, as you'll see in just a moment. This is Sun on 4ZZZ. Stay tuned for Valley of Death coming up at 8, and Rusted Satellites will be back next week.

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This is just Doc flying solo this evening. Sam and Jesse are not here, not available, crook, whatever. So, flying solo. And that means less talking crap and more playing music. You poor things, how will you ever cope? That was Nervosa, relatively brand new Nervosa. That song was called Hate. And that is from their new album, Slave Machine, released on the 3rd of April via Napalm Records. And, yeah, we've got a huge show for you this evening. There's so much to get through. There is music that I've been meaning to play, haven't had the time, had to push things around, disappoint myself as well as you, the dear listener. So we're going to try to address some of that this evening. Thanks very much to Kurt and Rusted Satellites for the last 2 hours of soundscapey goodness, including that closing track by Sun. That was, spooky and wonderful. And you can hear them from 6 p.m. next Sunday night. And why wouldn't you? They're great. If you haven't subscribed to 4ZZZ, only you can fix that. Or maybe you can ask for it for a present for your birthday or whatever. 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And yeah, all right, we're going to just jump into some music. Okay, I've already got Jesse badgering me via SMS. This is the guy that's meant to be sick. Get off your phone, you'll feel better. Dreamkillers released their album Prophis Cunningamy earlier on, a few months ago now. Going to play a track from it. This is Mulberry Sky. We're going to jump into some local goodness here. 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

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We started off with Dream Killers and Mulberry Sky from their new album, Prefus Cunningamy, released, I thought it was in January, but then I think it might have been after that. But regardless, it's out there now and you should get a copy. Do that. That'd be a good thing. You will not regret it because every track on that is an absolute banger. After that, we had brand new stuff from Fun With Explosives, who are playing Nowhere Fest with their new single, Asphyxia. And speaking of Nowhere Fest, Hell's Horizon, we played straight after that with their track Grave Robber, and System Trashed at the end there with New Hell, single they released at the end of last year, and God, they're good. System Trashed, kick ass. Anyway, all three of those bands are playing at Nowhere Fest in mid-June, so get onto that because it promises to be an absolutely amazing two-day event. Amy is going absolutely all out for this one, and good on her. It's hell of a thing putting on a festival, let alone a two-day one. So let's show some love and grab some tickets and get out there. Now, I should have, slightly disparate music genres, but Dr. Colossus is headlining one of the days, I believe it's the Saturday, at Nowhere Fest. And this is a track from their album, I'm a Stupid Moron with a Big Butt and My Butt Smells, and also I Like to Kiss My Own Butt. That was released back in 2021. This is the opening track. This is Sex Cauldron. 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

0: The Birthday Trip is a wryly satirical new Australian feature in the vein of Joachim Trier and Noah Baumbach, a scathing, sophisticated piece of contemporary cinema that skewers Australia's cultural stagnation. 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
1: 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We kicked off with Dr. Colossus and Sex Cauldron from their 2021 album, I'm a Stupid Moron with a Big Butt and My Butt Smells, and also I Like to Kiss My Own Butt. They are headlining Nowhere Fest on the Saturday. That's a two-day festival. Get into it. Get your tickets. It's going to ruin the rest of your year. It's so much goodness in there. After that, we had Holy Stone with The Prophecy, Jaws of Victory. They're locals. Keep an eye out for them because that song is friggin' amazing. And they play live and they're doing stuff. So just, yeah, keep your finger on that pulse. After that, out of London, we had Thy Sanatorium with Torment from their self-titled album released on the 24th of last month. A month ago. And at the very end there, we had Pod People with Ascend to Glamstonia from their 2001 album Doom Saloon. That song spent a hell of a lot of time as a ringtone of mine until I realised I wasn't answering the phone. I was just listening to the song and people were getting the shits. Sucks to be them. Now, Carcass are touring later this year. They're going to be touring with Brugeria on their Putrefying Down Under tour Tuesday, the 29th of September at the Princess Theatre. For those of you attending locally, for other dates, look it up yourself. But for Brisbane people, yep, Tuesday, 29th September. Yeah, it's a school night. It's going to be so worth it. Book your leave now because Wednesday's a write-off. We're going to go with Blind Bleeding the Blind from their album Heartwork, an absolute bloody classic. 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Buckle up.

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We started off with Carcass and Blind Leading the Blind from, of course, the 1993 album Heartwork. They're touring in September with Brujeria for their Putrefying Down Under tour. They're playing 29th at the Princess Theatre. After that, we had local legends Awful Noise with Synchronised Drowning from their album A Peaceful Death with Pretty Flowers. That's a must-have. If you haven't got it, jump on Bandcamp and get it. After that, we had, out of LA, we had Choke Me with A Patient Cured as a Customer Lost from their brand-new album A Violent Phenomenon, released on the 1st of this month. And at the end there, we had Bloodduster with Derek, the closing track from their 93 album, Fisting the Dead. And yeah, so this week I had the pleasure of being in a classroom with a bunch of people I didn't know, or one person I did, but everyone else, complete mystery. And found a headbanger. Isn't that great when you find a fellow traveller in amongst a bunch of strangers? So I'm going to play a few songs that, you know, people who've gotten into metal relatively recently or whatever, or just discovering bands, some old, some new. Jimmy from Energex just discovered Cannibal Corpse relatively recently, so this one's for him, as well as the, I guess, the next few, and anyone else who likes this stuff. Let's face it, if you didn't, you wouldn't be listening. Stick around. 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

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We kicked off with Cannibal Corpse and Bloodblind from Chaos Horrific. After that, we had Damaged with Don't Spit from their 93 album Do Not Spit. Followed by Deicide with Confessional Rape from 95's Once Upon the Cross. And at the very end there, some new stuff from Archspire with Deadbolt of the Backward from their new album Too Fast to Die, released on the 10th of April. They're out of Vancouver. And they're bloody brilliant. Now, out of Wollongong, Destruction of the Healer have a new new single, Bestial Hunger, from their upcoming album, A Universe Bereaved. That album is going to be out on the 9th of July, and I believe Destruction of the Healer are playing at Nowhere Fest. Again, there you go. Getting in as much of those as we can. So, yeah, a bit of a mixed bag, this one, but I hope you enjoy. You're listening to The Valley of Death.

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1: 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We just started off with Destruction of the Healer with their new single Bestial Hunger, which is off their upcoming album A Universe Bereaved, which will be out on the 9th of July. They're from Wollongong. Give them some love when it comes out. Then we had Locals Adriatic with When Words Mean Nothing from Corony, which is a lot harder to get wrong than Krile. Waiting for the text now to say I pronounced that wrong again. After that, we had Dead Letter Opener with Small Furry Animals from their EP Certified Nerdcore. Bit of a throwback there. And yeah, been a long time since we played any Dead Letter Opener, and I'm aiming to fix that in the future. And at the end, we had Thraxus with The Rage of 1,000 Suns from their album Violent Vacation, released last year. They're out of the Hawkesbury region of New South Wales. A beautiful part of the world. Now, Gravier have an album coming out, God, I think it's this week, The Festering Triad. They've just released the third single from it. It's called By the Will of the Goat. And we're going to play it now. 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

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That was an absolute slab of blackened nastiness. We started off with Brand New Gravier and their third single from their upcoming album, The Festering Triad. That single was called By the Will of the Goat. I believe that album is out this week. So, yeah, grab a copy if you can now. Gravier are playing with Cryptivore, Wizard Eyes and Gralloch at Small Change in Nambour. That is 8 Berry Street, B-U-R-Y, in Nambour. And that is this Saturday. It's $20 on the door. Doors at 6 p.m. That's the 30th of this bloody month. So if you're in Nambour or anywhere near Nambour, or you can get to Nambour, do so. Because you will see, well, there's 4 amazing bands on the lineup there. After that, we had Mayhem with Funeral of Existence from their new album, Liturgy of Death. Now, that was released on the 6th of February via Century Media. That is an album I've been meaning to play a hell of a lot more from. And, yeah, anyway, tonight was a good night to do it because I'm all alone in here and I get to choose double the music. After that, we had Cradle of Filth with White Hellebore. Now, they are touring with Devil Driver. Oh, God, when is that coming up? Here's me being all, like, sort of, you know, prepared and stuff. Anyway, later in the year. Soon. I think it's in June. Might be wrong. And after that, we had Yahweh with Night Terror from their EP, Cartha, which was released December last year. That's a Belgium/Thailand collaboration, so work that out. Nick's Full Moon, the CIA guy, are coming up next to take you through to midnight with the Witching Hour. Before we throw over to that, I'm going to play a brand new single from Aburin, which is Brista I Vevet. It's a standalone single from what I can see. They're out of Norway, so you know it's going to be bloody good. Now, gig-wise, there are gigs. As mentioned earlier, Carcass and Brujeria are playing the Putrefying Down Under Tour Tuesday the 29th September at the Princess Theatre. Sanguish Sugarbog, Friday the 19th of June at the Tivoli with Peeling Flesh and Gutless from Melbourne. Mortal Sin, of course, are playing the 30th of September at Crowbar, a co-headline tour with Flotsam and Jetsam from the US, supported by Hidden Intent and Livewire. Now, Lamb of God and Trivium have a co-headline tour with Bleed From Within Sunday the 11th of October at River Stage. Gaia are touring with guests Ironstone. They're playing at the Crowbar Saturday the 11th of July with The Matador. Psychroptic and Rivers of Nile are playing at Necrosonic with Growth and Slaughter Cult Saturday the 22nd of August. Now, there is a lineup drop due for that, I think, in the morning. If not tomorrow morning, a morning coming soon to you. Exhumed are playing Crowbar Thursday the 4th of June with Ashen from WA. Killswitch Engage are touring Australia and New Zealand with Psilosis. They're going to be playing Tuesday the 7th of November at the Fortitude Music Hall. And Soylent Green playing Thursday the 3rd of September at the Back Room. We'll be back next week to do this all again. Stick around for the Witching Hour. If you haven't subscribed, jump to 4zzz.org.au/support and subscribe to 4ZZZ. Help keep us on the air. Thanks very much for tuning in. Stick around.

0: Witching hour guiding you as the psychopomps of the night through to the strike of midnight
1: That's
0: and the horrors of Monday.
1: Psychopompous.
0: Yes, we're going to be talking about, well, not psychopomps tonight, but other weird things that have happened. Two weird things that I've encountered just today. Well, somebody I know and myself have encountered just today. Yeah, we're going to do a bit of ghosties as well, because we're promoting the Redland Ghost Tours with Jack Sim that are coming up. There's a new one, and we're going to go to it next week, and then we're going to be giving away two free tickets the week after. So you need to stick around to hear about that. Also, it is Towel Day tomorrow, so we're going to be doing all that is Douglas Adams, The Hitchhiker's Guide to the Galaxy. If you don't even know who he is, then you definitely want to listen, because he's, in my opinion, the best and the most foreseeing author ever. And that's science fiction comedy, but it's amazing, absolutely amazing. Thank you so much to Doc, who has been walking that valley of death with you. Just, you know, you walk the valley of death, and then the psychopomps ourselves take you, and a psychopomp is somebody like Charon or whatever, who takes you across the River Styx to wherever it may be that you're going. I mean, who knows? You know better than us where you're going, and we've talked a lot about it. But if you've got anything to comment on, let us know. 0420-626-733.
1: That's a text line, by the way.
0: Yep. That's the text line. Sorry, yes. Text us with that. But thanks to Doc. And yes, make sure that you come back again to walk that valley with him next week at 8 p.m. And he may have others with him. Who knows? I mean, nobody knows.
1: Well,
0: it's all ethereal.
1: Tonight was the first night I've noticed that between tracks, if he doesn't have a CD cued, he thinks real loud and that...
0: That's just what's going on in his brain. I know, it's true. That's what's going on. That's what goes on in his brain all the time.
1: Where if you hear mine, it just goes...
0: No, I think it goes... And mine's just... Mine's like tism or something. Just total craziness going on all the time.
1: That's serious, Mom.
0: It really is. Before I tell you about very strange experiences that I've had and somebody else I know has had today, and to see if you have had those experiences, and we're going to delve into it a little bit at the beginning, I just want to say that I went out... don't panic. Jesse's just said, don't panic. Exactly. Do not panic. That's right. The mantra for Hitchhiker's Guide to the Galaxy. But I went to the Festival of Outback Opera, which was absolutely incredible. So it was a day trip charter to the Dark Sky Serenade. So over to Winton, on a plane, over to Winton.
1: We're talking dinosaur country, right?
0: Dinosaur country, where all the dinosaurs have been found in Queensland, outback Queensland, and a dark sky serenade. So Winton is actually the only place in the whole of Australia that has been officially labelled as a dark sky place. So, you know, it's very difficult now to actually get to see the sky and the stars, etc. And of course, you've got to ignore all the millions of Musk's crappy satellites that are flying around, but you can still see the stars, and you get to see these incredible stars. Of course, it was cloudy, so we didn't get to see the incredible stars, but we did get to see an incredible sunset when Opera Queensland were playing. I mean, we had Camerata playing, and then we had a performance that was absolutely incredible. So it's a part of the festival that's going on all this week, it's just an incredible experience. You can book for next year. I think already it's already up.
1: The pictures
0: it's
1: you
0: one of those things that you just cannot miss.
1: The red and purple
0: sky was so red it looks like I've put a filter on, and I didn't. It was the most dramatic thing, one of the most dramatic experiences. Well, definitely one of the most dramatic concerts I've ever experienced.
1: They could have been playing ukulele or the Starsky and Hutch theme for 2 hours, and that would have been dramatic.
0: Yep, absolutely. But if you want a bit of opera and a bit more local, we've got Rusalka coming up on the 25th to the 4th of July. That's Opera Queensland. And that's by Hans Christian Andersen with the music of Dvorak. So it's inspired by Little Mermaid, and it's all about the water nymph Rusalska, who has been seduced by a prince. So that's coming up on the 25th. Oh. They have also, we've just had the Cinderella that I talked about before. What else? There's something else this week on Wednesday. Machine's not working.
1: Something
0: computer
1: big.
0: Say no. But something else was coming up. But anyway, look at Opera Queensland, because there's so many cool things to actually see. And also the Centenary Theatre, if you fancy a laugh, until the 31st of May, Midnight Murder at Hamlington Hall. My review is up on the 4ZZZ website as well to go and see that. Now, as I say, we're going to talk about Towel Day, because that's tomorrow. So that's a celebration of all that is Hitchhiker's Guide to the Galaxy, written by Douglas Adams. But I wanted to delve into the paranormal first, because a very strange experience, and one that I have had a lot through my life. But they just come and go.
1: And you're not alone, by the way. But
0: and it was one of these, it's these experiences that have made me become different, have different careers. So this one is when you go to sleep and you have a nightmare or some sort of dream, but usually a nightmare. And you wake up, now it's not sleep paralysis, but you wake up and you see what I describe as the metallic spiders above you. Now, I've had this so many times, and I've got a mortal fear of spiders. Now, I'm a biologist. Yep. I've held a tarantula in my hand at Washington, D.C., at the Smithsonian Museum when I was a child, to try and overcome this fear, because it doesn't make sense, because they're beautiful creatures.
1: How'd that work out?
0: And, you know, I'm a vegetarian, and I refuse to kill anything or any, you know, so there's no reasoning behind it, but I think it stems from having had these experiences when I was little and all the way through, and they still happen. And it's, you wake up and you see, and this happened last night, and I wasn't even at home. I was somewhere else. I was on the Sunshine Coast, staying on the Sunshine Coast.
1: Right.
0: And I woke up, and you have to be still to see them. That's the thing, because they seem to be sentient. They seem to have intelligence, these things. And I know it sounds totally crazy, and you're all going to say these are hypnagogic experiences, etc. But it's not. This is real.
1: It's you. I saw
0: and
1: something.
0: I know it's real. No, it's not just me, because I looked
1: over you once.
0: Yes, you've seen things over me as well.
1: I saw something over
0: exactly.
1: You
0: we can
1: once.
0: Talk about that, but let's just hear about this first, because it is amazing experience. And I just had another look, and loads of people see these and describe them exactly the same as metallic spiders. Now, it's very common to wake from... Now, I became a sleep scientist and worked in a hospital for 3 years, learning everything about sleep science, being able to read people's brain waves, etc., as a medical sleep scientist, to make sure that I could understand all these strange phenomena that happen around sleep. Because a lot of, if you think about it, a lot of paranormal phenomena happens around the episodes of sleep. So the dark shadows, you know, the shadow men, having seen ghosts.
1: Abductions happen.
0: Abductions, yeah. And having sort of what they call hypnagogic or psychopomic hallucinations, right? And so these experiences are either when you're going to sleep or waking up. Now, I had this experience where I had a horrific nightmare. I have nightmares every night. I always have at least 2 nightmares a night. These are ones that I know about, sometimes up to 4. And I'd already had one that night, got up, went to bed, went back to sleep. And as I say, I wasn't at home. And then I had this horrendous nightmare. Oh, my goodness. It was so... where you're filled with this terror. Now, I can go lucid. So I made myself wake up from the dream, thinking, I realized it was a dream. And I'm like, this is definitely not going to happen. And I woke up and I opened my eyes. Now, usually I'll do something, I'll sit up or I'll do something, you know, go to the toilet or whatever, maybe read. Sometimes I listen to audiobooks, often Hitchhiker's Guide to the Galaxy or something, to take your mind off it and then you can go straight back to sleep. That's normally what happens. But this time I woke up and I just lay there still, opened my eyes, and there is the spider again, this metallic spider. It's about, they're always floating over my head or around near my head. And it looks like, it's probably about a foot in size. And it looks like a big, it's always got a big body, but they sometimes change in shape. They're metallic, definitely. Mm. And they've got these legs, and the legs, you know, they're like, it's either 8 or 10 legs. So sometimes they're more crab-like and sometimes they're more spider-like. This one was a little bit more crab-like. And they're waving as if it's feeding off the waves of fear that I'm producing. So I've woken up and I've got just, I'm coursing with adrenaline, absolutely horrific nightmare, you know, that I had to pull myself out of because it just was going on and on and on. It felt like it. So you come out of REM sleep. Now, often you can have things like sleep paralysis and hallucinations and those sorts of things. And people, you know, as a sleep scientist, you know, I've documented that many, many times and interviewed people about it all over the world, blah, blah, blah, blah. But at certain times, you know that it's definitely not that because you see things and you know that you're awake. I'm wide awake. I wasn't paralyzed. And I still had, I actually had Hitchhiker's Guide to the Galaxy playing at the time. So I could, everything was working. And this spider was hanging over my head. And so I purposefully, it was dark, so I purposefully made sure that I did not move or do anything so it didn't realize. And as I'm saying the word realize because it is sentient. It knows what's happening. It you can see it reacting to what you're doing. So it was there and its legs were moving as if it was feeding. And it was sort of bobbing about around me. And then I watched it and it bobbed over to further away from me. And there was somebody next to me and it bobbed next to them. But they obviously weren't feeding out any fear waves or something. And it came straight back to me and it's still doing this, starts moving its legs again, feeding off me, off these things. And I'm just lying there and I'm thinking, just keep calm, try not to panic, because I wasn't afraid of the spider because I've seen them so many times, but you know, still having the adrenaline from this horrific nightmare. And it's there and it's hanging over me, and as soon as I blinked it sort of faded away and then came back again. And I thought, oh, okay, well, and then it saw me move, but then it didn't react. And then I thought, okay, well, one time I've had this, I actually reached straight out. I pretended I was lying there asleep, and I reached, like, I had my sort of half closed, which is, and I punched it, and I hit it, and it actually flew across the room, and it made a clonk noise when I hit it. So it actually had texture, it had feeling, it had mass, which is unusual. So I thought, I'm going to try that again, because it was only once that I've actually hit one. And I did it again, but it saw me move, and it saw that they startled, just like an animal would. It startled, you know, as if you're watching a bird, or somebody's trying to catch a bird or something, and they're sitting there and they're unaware of you because you're not moving. And then as soon as you move, they go, whoa, and they fly off. It was just like that. And it started to fly off, and as it flew away from me, it fades, and it fades out. And I could still see its shape moving in transparency, and then they just blink out. Now, I've got this special vision where I can see in the dark, and CIA guy knows I can read books and stuff in the dark.
1: I've seen her read Joyce in the dark. It's
0: so
1: nuts.
0: But it's so handy because I'm an arts reviewer, and so I'm sitting in the theatre or whatever, and I can write notes quite easily, and it's pitch black, and I can write notes, and I can see when I'm writing on a pad. Brilliant use of my things. It's usually people with blue eyes like I have that can do that, because you're allowing more light into the eyes, into the retina, so it's you know, it's less of a filter. Right. And it's usually from people from northern climates, and it's not good for being in somewhere very sunny like Australia, but it's one of those sort of adaptations. That's what they think anyway. But yeah, this thing happened, and I've had it so many times.
1: I saw it once. We were on a ghost stakeout. And Nick's had, I guess, kind of dozed or something like that.
0: Which is rare for me.
1: And oddly
0: when
1: enough,
0: I'm doing stuff.
1: I'll just say one time I did see something hovering basically over your chest, basically, and it was roughly the size you describe, except it looked more like smoky tentacles because I was seeing it rather blurred. Because it was dim light, but I could see you clearly, and I could see something, and it's just the once, and it's enough for me to go, there's something in what you're saying.
0: And if I've shared bed with different people, you know, whoever it might be, or kids, or whatever, sometimes I'll wake and I'll see them over them as well, and I have done. And it's not like seeing things on. I've looked up, and I had another look today. I've looked, seen lots of people see spiders on walls moving around and that sort of thing. This is different to that.
1: This is a big MF spider.
0: This is a big metallic, and it's metallic as well. Metallic spider, and it, as I say, it's like it's feeding off. I feel like it's feeding off the fear. Now the question is, what is it? How can I see it? And what the hell is it doing? Is it causing me to have the nightmares, or is it just perceiving that I'm having the nightmares and feeding off that fear, and using it as some sort of energy source or something? And of course, there's been lots of films about sort of entities feeding, you know, that's a common thing that entities like to feed off fear. Yeah. I still think it's something biological, so I don't think it's an alien or anything like that. I don't think it's extraterrestrial per se. I think it could be something that lives in a dimension that we usually can't perceive. So I'm not going, oh, it's in the fourth dimension, all that crap. I mean, just something that we cannot, something that we don't usually perceive. Yep. But as you wake up, your level of consciousness is very, very different. So you're producing different brain waves. Now, in REM, and I know all about brain waves and can read them like a book, you know, it's like a whole language when you look at the different kinds of brain waves that you produce. And you're usually producing beta brain waves through the day. And, you know, when you meditate, it sometimes goes into delta waves. And each of them have a different pattern and a different shape to them. And they're obviously important to what's happening at the time. And it's to do with all sorts of things, from body reparation to brain rest to memory consolidation and those sorts of things. So all these tests have been done. If you close your eyes, it's amazing. As soon as you close your eyes, people usually produce alpha waves, so it goes straight into alpha waves. So already your level of consciousness has changed dramatically, which can be measured just by closing your eyes. Now, there are some people who aren't alpha producers. I would say it was maybe between 5 and 10% of the population.
1: Right.
0: And they're really interesting to see that. But they still have REM sleep. And REM sleep has these amazing patterns of troughs and things, and you have like things that are called sort of saw like waves, where it looks like a saw as the brain waves is flicking up and down, and the patterns of the thoughts. So this is what's going on. This is your level of consciousness as we understand it, let's just say, because obviously we don't. So coming out of REM, you have a totally different level of conscious awareness. And I suspect that it is something to do with that. It's not hallucinations. It's actually perceiving things that are always there that you normally just don't perceive, because you're not producing that, you know, you've got different filters on that are caused by how your brain perceives the signals that are from the outside. You know, you're getting signals and messages all the time via touch, taste, senses, you know, sight, hearing, you know, name it. And it's the brain that interprets it. And it interprets it differently in everybody. Mm. You know, you're getting a different life perception as I am.
1: Yeah.
0: And I definitely know that I perceive things a lot more differently to a lot of people, not everybody, because I see a lot of things that people don't see. But a lot of people have described these metallic spiders, so I think it's fascinating. Let me know if you have seen them. 0420-626-733. Now, I'm going to play you a clip from David Icke, who, as you know, has been banned from Australia, and he's been talking about these sorts of things since the late 80s, 90s, about how governments have been trying to control what you think, how you do, you know, well, there's all this whole New World conspiracy and stuff. But I got to interview him, and one of the things that I asked him about, because I'd heard him describe strange things that had happened to him during sleep, is this. So let's have a little listen, because it's very few people who I know openly who have described these things, but I suspect a lot more have actually

0: now talking to you. And then every time I woke up, there would be these like metallic spiders on the wall or hovering above me. And the metallic spiders, any other way of describing them, really. They were, you know, they looked a bit like spiders, and they were vibrating very, very fiercely, and they were metallic in color. And I had some strange things. I mean, one night I got so sick of it, because all this activity, electromagnetism, that's what it is. It's electromagnetic activity. It appears as a metallic spider, but it's actually an electromagnetic field. And I remember I got so sick of it one night, I thought, I'm going to go and sleep in the front room on the sofa, right? So I went there, slept on the sofa, woke up an hour or so later, and in front of me was, you know, like a Catherine wheel going around like a firework, except mm-hmm. it was metallic, and it was spinning so fast. And I watched it wasn't something that appeared and disappeared. I watched it for about a minute, and then I stood up and I walked towards it, and as I walked towards it, it diminished, it just disappeared. But I've had strange things like that, and they're always in conjunction with very, very vivid dreams. And since I've being in Australia, I've had one or two experiences like that again, because I haven't for a while, maybe two or three years, I've not had anything. But since I've been here, it started. But it is, the source of it, I don't know, but it's some kind of electromagnetic field which is impacting upon the experience you have in the dream, because they're always very drip vivid when those things are about.
1: Because I'm actually a sleep science, and they would explain it as a hypnopompic hallucination. However, I've had it where I've actually managed to hit them and smack them away, and they've hit off a wall and then dissolved into the wall. So they've actually made a tinging noise, and I felt the contact. And I just don't, and it's happened a lot of different places. I just don't think it's anything to do with just waking up, just that experience of waking up as a hallucination per se. Do you think it's something to do with your consciousness and accessing a different plane, maybe?
0: Everything's consciousness, so it's something to do with your consciousness, or something to do with something seeking to manipulate your consciousness externally. I mean, I've been wide awake as well, with my eyes shut, you know, just pondering on the world, and I felt this electromagnetic field around me, and I've not been asleep and woken up. I've just opened my eyes and seen them then. Yeah. So it's not it's something to do with the waking up process, because I've seen them when absolutely wide awake.
1: Yeah.
0: The point is, and this is the point of the, you know, the big events I do, like in Brisbane on Saturday. The world is so different to what we're told it is. If you look at this, what I call download of normal that everyone goes through, where you come into the world and immediately your perceptions are influenced by your parents who've been through the same system you're about to go through. You then very quickly, you're in school, you're being told what is, what isn't, what's possible, is possible, what the limits are, what reality is, everything, all the way through your formative years. And this goes on, the mainstream media are coming at life from that same perspective of this postage stamp normal, as I call it, and yet it's a tiny fraction of possibility. And when you step off the postage stamp and stop accepting it as the way things are, and start questioning it, and start looking at other information and other sources of information that the mainstream everything never touch, you realize the staggering scale of what exists beyond what people perceive to exist. I mean, when you've got quantum physics showing that nothing is solid, it's the illusion of solidity that we're experiencing. Actually, it's holographic, the so-called physical world. But all these so-called paranormal phenomena become perfectly logical and possible where they're not, if the world is solid, you know, concrete, yep. Physical. So, you know, the things that the mainstream would wave away with an arrogant wave of the arm, or that's nonsense, that's not possible, suddenly become possible when you see reality as it really is.
1: And that's what I'm thinking. As a biologist and also a biological anthropologist, geneticist, and a sleep scientist, and I'm what's it called? A clinical hypnotherapist, a meditation teacher, everything, you name it, all to do with consciousness, because

0: I'm certain that there is so much more out there that we just don't have the perceptions to actually see. And it's only in the strange experiences where you maybe are having a different brainwave pattern or a different level of consciousness, where maybe you're daydreaming or you're waking from sleep or going to sleep or meditating or in a real fearful experience, all of which are biological and will have an impact on how you're perceiving the world, enables you to see and perceive things that are there, but that we just don't usually perceive as humans. Now, we know for a fact that lots of different animals have totally different perceptions to us. Things like ghosts and things are often perceived first by animals. I've got this black shadow being that seems to have followed me for many, many years now. And whether it's the same one or it's just many different ones, you know, the man with the hat standing at the door, whatever, often very common. But while I'm awake and maybe I'm sitting in my living room, might be reading or, you know, on the computer or whatever, and it's dark, usually after I've done my show, because I don't go to sleep straight away. I stay awake at least a couple of hours because I'm hyped up because I've been doing a live show. And I'll be sitting in the dark doing something, and then my cat often, or cats, I used to have two, will look at something, and straight away I've already perceived exactly the same time in the same location what they have. And I look, and often there'll be either a figure standing there or the sense that there's something there, an ominous sense. And I might have been doing something really different, you know, like, I don't know, something nice and not thinking about ghosties or anything like that. And talking about black figures, now, I know, I want somebody to message in about this as well. You know, there's so many shadow beings, and I've interviewed people all over the world. It's a very common phenomenon to experience shadow beings. Now, I'm certain that there are experiences where you might perceive things that may not actually be there. There's no question about that, that hallucinations may sometimes just be hallucinations. However, there are times when you see and experience things that are definitely there. And one of those instances was somebody who told me today what they had. They were working in the cinema, so they work in a cinema, and they were cleaning the cinema. And there's a special light that you put on, the full beam lights, so you can wipe up all the popcorn and all that sort of stuff. And they were just doing that, cleaning up, nothing, you know, totally the only person in the room, doors shut behind them, you know, big auditorium in a cinema. And they're just doing that, and suddenly the lights start flickering. Now, this is a common thing that is associated with, and it may be something like David Icke just says, something maybe electromagnetic that's having an impact on the flow of electrons that are causing lights. So if that's interfered with and that's causing some sort of resistance, then obviously lights will flicker and often go out. I've had that experience, I can't even count how many times. And it's a common association with something that's about to be perceived that's abnormal, let's just say, or supernatural, whatever you want to call. So these lights started flickering, went out. Now, in a cinema, you know that pitch black is not pitch black in a cinema because they've got all the emergency lights, and you know you can see still in a cinema purposefully so that you can watch a movie, but it's dark, you know? And so they were cleaning the floor, wondering what happened, and as they swept, they saw in front of them 2 feet, black feet, like shoes, black, like, you know, like brogues or Doc Martens or something, and were shocked because it was right in front of them, maybe a couple of feet at the most away.
1: Wasn't there a moment earlier?
0: It was not. There was nobody in there at all when the lights went out and flickered, and they couldn't have come in at all because, you know, they were in the middle of the thing. And they looked up and there was a man standing there. Now, they described them as being just this black shadow being, a man probably 6 foot tall, something like that, you know, typical man figure. They're usually around that sort of height, and no hat or anything, so it's not the usual top hat, what the shadow being that you usually see standing at doorways and things, but with what they described as looking like modern clothes. Now, obviously, they have a bit of light to see, but not enough to be able to see details. And they reckon they were either wearing a jacket or a hoodie. And they was there for about 3 seconds. And, of course, they were terrified. They jumped back because there shouldn't be anybody standing there. And, you know, this black, sinister shadow silhouette is obviously something you don't want to be experiencing in the semi-darkness. And then the lights came on and there's nobody there. And there's nothing there that would have been, you know, you've got the aisles, there's nothing there that would have been perceived or able to look like a person at all, in any way, shape or form. And they were really shaken by this. And they've seen this shadow being sort of figure many times in different forms. But this was the first time that it had shown itself at the cinema. So I'm just wondering if anybody's been an usher out there and seen them. Now, I've had an experience, a shared experience in a cinema as well, in a different cinema, where out of the corner of the eye, you're watching forwards, you're watching a film, you know, whatever it is, and out the corner of your eye, you sense somebody standing behind you. I was in the back row, and in this specific cinema, there was the back row had a walkway behind it mm-hmm. that went along. I was at the far end, but it went along to the door. And it would be annoying because people would open the door and come in, you know, from the light and come in and then walk down the aisle next to where I was. But nobody had walked in. And I could see this man, this again, black shadow silhouette of this man. But this one looked like it was sort of maybe late 19th century. It looked like it was some sort of a uniform of some sort that they were wearing. Could have been an old-fashioned usher's uniform. Who knows? But they were standing there, and I looked and nudged the person next to me. They turned, saw it as well, and we both went, "What?" You know, like, as "What's that?" And they were just standing there, and so I was like, well, they don't look like they work here. They're not the, you know, what you'd expect. Because sometimes people creep in and they stand there at the back and they're doing a head count to make sure people haven't sneaked in and all that. This was not that, definitely not. And then as I looked, bing, they'd gone. They just fade into nothingness and they disappear. Lighting hadn't changed or anything, but they'd gone. So, you know, cinemas are a common place for people to see these things. And it might be, I was thinking about it, might be, well, it wasn't for this person who was working today, one of the ushers, but it might be one of those things where if you're watching TV or a movie or something, you become permanently absorbed in that. So you're in that focused point. You're switched off usually to a lot of the surroundings from you because, you know, you can not even notice that it gets dark and you're suddenly sitting in the dark because you're so focused on whatever it is that you're watching. And that could have changed your perception in what's happening around you. You definitely, you know, get tunnel vision. And suddenly you can be then aware of something that changes there from that perception, from coming out of that. And so I think it might be something to do with that change in consciousness. Mm. So anyone, let me know. 0420626733. Now, I know you, CIA guy, have had some experiences.
1: Yeah, it's not a matter of belief.
0: It's nothing to do with belief systems.
1: For those of you who haven't ever seen anything in your life for decades and decades, it's never too late. I've seen a few things in recent decades that I...
0: Especially when you've met me.
1: It's really strange. Like, you know, I've seen a few things. I won't go into great detail.
0: Well, you've seen a black shadow being. You've mentioned it a few times, but it's definitely worth mentioning again, things we're talking about.
1: Nix was doing an interview with somebody at their house, and they were complaining about things happening
0: full
1: in
0: light.
1: The house. Now, this in full light...
0: But it was nighttime.
1: There was an open door with a screen on it. As Nix was talking to this person, I was thinking, this person is, I don't believe a word they're saying. I really don't believe it. I was the last thing in the world I was expecting was anything to happen. And suddenly...
0: And we were talking about UFOs, not about ghosts or shadow beings or anything
1: All
0: like that.
1: All of a sudden, I saw a guy walk out in what appeared to be a head-to-toe onesie, you know, those onesies, those skin-tight onesies, you know, but it was 100% light-absorbing because he was standing in front of the door. And I don't believe I saw it casting a shadow, but it was so crystal clear. I was just fascinated. I didn't say a word. I was just fascinated because I could see the taper in the wrist, down to the wrist bone, the fingers, everything. It was just a guy standing there. I couldn't see genitals or anything, but it was clearly a figure that didn't appear to be wearing clothes, but appeared to be in a head-to-toe, light-absorbing onesie. And slowly walked straight through a wall. And I was just gobsmacked. I was delighted that I saw it. I was fascinated. I didn't say a word. For some reason, I was just... I had to, you know, reboot my system after I saw that, because I'd never seen anything like that before, and I was just fascinated and delighted, and didn't tell Nix about it until afterwards.
0: But I saw the startled response in you immediately, because I'm interviewing this person, you know, who I also didn't believe a word of.
1: You know,
0: you want to get their information, you want to hear their story, you want to know what it is that they have to tell, so you focused on that. But I wasn't in a position to see that where it was anyway.
1: Yeah, you were aimed at the other direction.
0: But I saw you, and you startled immediately and looked like you'd seen a ghost. And I'm thinking, what's that? Because the bloke hadn't said anything in the interview who I was interviewing that would cause a startled response like that.
1: It was fascinating. I was just absolutely gobsmacked and delighted. And as Nix mentioned earlier, I did see something floating over her one time. It was a bit blurry, but the light was good enough that I could...
0: Your eyes are terrible in the dark, aren't they?
1: Yeah, I can't read when it begins to get dim, but yeah, it was, again, about the size you describe as a Dungeness crab or something, but it had I was seeing more of a blur where the legs would be, and it was literally hovering above your chest, and I thought, well, that's interesting.
0: Well, nobody said anything yet. Come on. Message me in and tell me that you've seen any. Come on, I want to hear.
1: And again, it's not a matter of belief. Once you experience something, you can't go back. You can try your damnedest to explain
0: it. It's as real as eating a sandwich. It's not. We're not talking about something where you know corner of the eye phenomena where did I see that?
1: Yeah,
0: or where you've taken a photo and it could be anything, or pareidolia where you're seeing faces or orbs or whatever, you know, all that sort of rubbish. It couldn't be. It's definitely nothing like that. These are full real things.
1: The shadow thing I saw didn't look like a shadow. It looked like a guy in
0: solid.
1: 100% light absorbing.
0: Yep, solid.
1: In fact, that's the first thing I looked up was, you know, how light absorbing can you get materials these days? Because that's if it hadn't walked through the wall, then I would have just thought it was somebody playing games.
0: Now, I remember seeing these, as I say, from childhood, and, you know, people just saying, oh, you're just having a nightmare, go back to sleep, blah, blah, blah. But somebody who's near and dear to me also had a very strange experience with what they sort of describe as similar to a spider, could have been a mantid. So let's have a little listen what they said.
2: So this is the account of a very terrifying experience I had when I was 13 and sleeping in the basement of our house. So what happened was, in the middle of the night, out of nowhere, I woke up and it was very dark, but I turned over and I saw this huge black figure that looked like a giant spider almost, with these sort of feelers like reaching over the bed to try and touch me. And there was several other ones around, but they seemed sort of smaller and further back, not leering over the bed. And so I was terrified, and I jumped. I like sat straight up, and I threw my covers over whatever it was to try and get time, so I jumped out of the bed, ran to turn the light on, and like spun around to see, and there was nothing there, and my covers were just lying on the floor, and that's what happened.
3: So do you think you were awake?
2: I was definitely awake during the events of what happened, definitely, because I mean, I threw the covers, they were on the floor, and I turned the light on, and then I sat afterwards for a couple of minutes going, what was that? I don't think I turned the light off again that night. Eventually I think I convinced myself that everything was okay and went back to sleep with the lights on.
1: For those of you that might recognize that voice, that's Witching Hour's own Time Lady.
0: Our archaeologist who now works in Cambridge.
1: Got her master's at Cambridge?
0: Yesterday, yep.
1: Bless your heart.
0: Yep, well done.
1: Congratulations,
0: well done.
1: Time Lady.
0: But yes, so this is, and as I say, it seems to run in the family, certainly in my family. A lot of my family have very strange experiences. And of course, there may be, and it's really believable that there could be a genetic component to this. So if you've been brought up in a spooky household, that does not mean necessarily that you're going to see anything. Now, with my family, I never talked about any of my unusual experiences for a very, very long time, because you don't want to scare people.
1: No.
0: But when you start talking about it, you have all these sort of shared experiences and commonalities, and it definitely seems to run in families. So if you've had experiences, it seems to be likely that your children will have them, or your grandparents or your parents will have had them as well. And it's not locational. So like David Icke said, he was in Australia and he was started seeing them again. He'd seen them in the Isle of Wight where he lives. I've seen them all over the world. So wherever I've been, whether it be in a haunted house, usually it's not in a haunted place. It's usually in just a very normal place, like a hotel room or whatever, you know, nothing different, and certainly nothing spooky. So I was in a hotel last night, and not a spooky one or anything. So, you know, it's quite fascinating. It's quite fun. No, usually I'm in a haunted hotel.
1: Yeah,
0: I'm always in a haunted hotel. It's true. They're very thin on the ground in the Sunshine Coast, though, unfortunately. But it's bizarre. Okay, well, nobody's telling me anything about spiders, so either. Wow. And I'm just looking at the text
1: percentage.
0: Line, and there's a big spider sitting there. Somebody's put a real metallic spider. Oh, that is so funny. I'm going to have to take a photo of that when I get a chance. Right where I'm looking, but mine are, they're always, and if you have a look, just have a look on Reddit or any of those sorts of forum type places, and you type in metallic spiders, there are so many people who see them. Now, it's not the sort of thing, yes, a shadow being, you can imagine that it would be a common thing, you know, an archetypal thing that you would see.
1: Mine was in a fully lit room when I saw it, crystal clear in a fully lit room.
0: If you're waking up, it'd be an archetypal thing to see the man standing at the end of the bed, a shadow being, a black shadow, silhouette standing in your room, you know, very sinister, very archetypal. You can imagine that wherever you were, if you were in a jungle or in a mountain or whatever, and you see this figure. And of course, all cultures have this description of these beings that stand there, whether it be in Australia or wherever, they all have that same description. So it's a very common thing. But a metallic spider, and remember, I was seeing these long before things like drones, where, you know, drones do look very similar to that sort of thing. They float around and, you know, they can be manipulated, and sometimes they can have things, appendages or whatever, and stuff. These are silent, and they, as I say, they can fade in and out. And last night it faded out and I could still see its outline, and then it came back again when it thought, and I'm saying this as if it's a sentient being, but I feel like it was definitely a sentient thing because it was reacting to my responses. So it was feeding off this fear.
1: Mm.
0: And reacting to my responses. And I'd had this horrific nightmare, and I have horrific nightmares every night, all the time. Always do. I always have. But, you know, I don't always see these spiders.
1: That's really rough when you think you're the crown of creation, and then you think, well, there's something that's obviously using us for...
0: we're not the crown of creation.
1: Psychic food or something.
0: Well,
1: you know?
0: That's exactly what it seems to be. And I mean, there's no question in my mind as a biologist that there's lots of biological entities around that we cannot perceive and we don't know. And we might be saying, oh, they're ghosts, they're this, they're poltergeists, you name it. And they may, or UFOs even, you know, these lights in the sky. People have often described jellyfish-like creatures at higher levels. And who's to say that there's not those sorts of things just because we haven't been able to capture them and as biologists and be able to list them as being these things. It's a perfect place in the troposphere to be flying around and feeding off who knows what sunlight. They could be propelled by sunlight.
1: It's interesting, at the dawn of airplane flight, there was a short story, I don't remember the guy's name, and it was exactly that, about some kind of animals in the clouds that would poach on...
0: There's a lot of science fiction that talks about that sort of thing. Okay, well, we're going to move on. And it is just after 10:45. And we're going to hear... we've already had that one, haven't we? I was going to say we were going to hear about... Oh, no, that's right, we haven't. Remember I played last week about Obama wanting to be... If a UFO landed, President Obama told Stephen Colbert that he wanted to actually be the ambassador. You think he would be a great ambassador for the world. And I think he would be because, you know, he's very level-headed and friendly and stuff.
1: There was a response to that.
0: Exactly. There was a response, not that we know of, I'm pretty sure not. There was a response to that, and I'm going to play it in a minute, which is Steven Spielberg's response. Now, we saw the last Stephen Colbert show just a couple of days ago, and that actually involved a UFO-type portal experience as well. And if you haven't seen it, you've got to see it. Remember, this is all about censorship by CBS Paramount because of the comments that him and Jimmy Kimmel have been making and all the others, Seth Meyers, etc., all the comedians, the late-night comedians, about He Who Must Not Be Named. Okay, let's just hear this, and then we'll go straight into that. You're listening to The Witching Hour, unfortunately.
4: 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Netherworld's monthly bingo happens on the last Sunday afternoon of each month at 3 p.m. 90 Ball is the game with plenty of cursed prizes to be won alongside a sweet tray raffle. 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Netherworld are proud sponsors of 4ZZZ.
0: Can the manticore please stop eating Alex, please? I'm trying to listen to The Witching Hour.
5: My foot!
0: Oh, you don't need that leg anyway, do you, Alex? No, drop him, please. Leave go.
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0: You are listening to The Witching Hour. As I say, it's just about 10:50. You're on 4ZZZ if you didn't know where you were actually listening to. Okay, let's have a listen. As I say, last week, President Obama was interviewed by Stephen Colbert, thought he would be the ideal candidate to be an ambassador if a UFO landed with aliens on who wanted to communicate, take me to your leader. And of course, we're going to be talking a lot about Vogons and things tonight because it's Hitchhiker's Guide to the Galaxy. We're going to be exploring, which of course has been used, which I used in my theme tune for my The Witching Hour because as an ode to Douglas Adams and his amazing foresight. Okay, let's have a listen to this. Steven Spielberg, who has, of course, Disclosure film coming out very soon, reckons he wants to be the ambassador to the aliens.
5: Math and music played a big part in communication in Close Encounters Third Kind in 1977. Right. How have your feelings about extraterrestrials and extraterrestrial encounters evolved over the last 49 years?
7: Well, I've been interested in everything involving, you know, what's out there. And the whole big question is, because I believe that certainly there is, you know, the cosmos is teeming with life. The big question is, has that life ever at any epoch in our history visited here? Mm-hmm. Or is that life currently interacting with us now? And has that life been interacting with us for many years? I've always been interested in this. When I made Close Encounters, for me, it was a story that I thought, wouldn't it be great when this movie comes out? Wouldn't it be great if people like this movie, they come out and they see Close Encounters? And wouldn't it be great if this someday could all come true? Wouldn't it be great if this could be true someday? And with everything that's happened from 1977 till today, I can now make Disclosure Day and say, isn't it going to be wonderful when people realize after seeing this movie that everything is true and has been true? Now, that's the big difference.
5: Steven Spielberg, I want you to be right.
7: I want to be right, too.
5: I want you to be right.
7: I want to be right.
5: I'm not. I want there to be aliens out there. What I want to know is, do you know things that we don't know, Spielberg?
7: I've been
5: asked that. Are you sure? Because the government's dumping a lot of this alien stuff right now, right when your movie's coming out, and it seems pretty fishy, sir.
7: Yeah, they haven't dumped it on me.
5: I interviewed Obama recently about this, because I think you saw maybe did an interview where he said, no, there's aliens out there.
7: I saw that.
5: And I asked him about it, and he did the old backpedal going, I hope there are aliens out there. And so obviously he's holding stuff back from us. But he said, I said, who do you think should go represent us if they land here? And he goes, what about me? You know, he goes, I'm a nice guy. Who do you think should represent us? And keep in mind that I am available very soon.
7: You know, I think I should represent. I mean, my whole thing is I should be me.
5: Everybody wants the gig.
7: I love Barack. I love Barack. We're friends. I love him. I love his family. But he's had his 8 years, you know? I think the whole thing is, I made Close Encounters. My first alien movie, I was 17 years old. It was called Firelight in 8mm. I made E.T. and I produced, co-produced Men in Black. Yep. And War of the Worlds.
5: Now you're just bragging.
7: No, I'm not bragging. Here's the point I'm trying to make. I've made all these movies where I've kind of played an ambassadorial role. Mm-hmm. They've never shown themselves to me. Why is that? It's so unfair.
5: Wow.
7: It's so unfair.
5: Wow, they're afraid they'll use the footage and cut it into one of your films, then the cover will be blown.
7: Well, something like that. I have no idea, but I'm available, guys. Yes. You know?
5: You said just now, you mentioned... That you're, you know, one of your you made first alien film when you were 17 on Super 8 film.
7: Super 8 film.
5: And I'm just curious, are you a different director? I assume you're a different director. Has your love of film and the reason why you love it changed from when you were that boy making the films till now?
7: It's a terrific question.
5: Thank you so much.
7: It's a terrific question.
5: That's all we have time
7: for. I'm not answering that question unless you get us another season.
5: Okay.
7: I think... Nobody, I don't know myself. Everybody thinks we know ourselves. We don't know ourselves. We evolve. We change. I've got 7 kids, 6 grandkids. The kids change you. You're different with each child. You're different with each day as life goes on. You learn different things. You get wisdom points. Maybe you lose wisdom points. But in any case, the movies reflect who I am at any different point in my life. So whoever I was when I was 17 and whoever I am now, there's been a lot of differences. But the one thing that hasn't changed is my love for telling stories, my love for telling stories for an audience, for all of you, and my love for telling stories just because I like doing it, because it's a thing that I can't do anything else except that very well. This is what I do better than other things. I just feel that, you know, it was my... it's just something that I love to do, and that hasn't changed since I was a kid. The same joy of going to the set every day the same breathless kind of anticipation and the scariness of going to the set every day, the stage fright, which I get even now when I'm making a movie, believe it or not, please believe it, it's true, is no different than when I first was a kid and started experimenting with 8mm. It hasn't changed.
0: So that was Steven Spielberg, and he was obviously promoting his Disclosure movie. It's coming out in June.
1: Who do you nominate?
0: July. Who do I nominate? Well, I would go Obama, definitely, much more trustworthy than him. But I don't know. Anybody who could be quite normal, calm, you know? You've got to be, and be good diplomatic and be good representatives. You know? Anyway.
1: Somebody who won't threaten them?
0: I've been looking for the trailer. I can't find it, so I'll play it when I find it.
1: Oh,
0: but let
1: it.
0: Us know about the news. What's been happening other than all those things?
1: Well, speaking of declassification and disclosure, the U.S. government released more UFO footage and UAP chit-chat and... You know, and it's kind of disappointing because we're still getting old stories. I think the most fascinating one was the one they said, okay, here's some startling footage of U.S. fighter jets shooting down a UAP. And so I'm thinking, oh, this, you know, let's see what this is. And they said, over Lake Huron in Michigan. I go, wait a second. The thing happened 3-4 years ago. And sure enough, here it was, the UAP that they shoot down. The second they show this thing on infrared, and then suddenly, blam! And there's all these little patches of stuff falling down. I go, that's a balloon. They just popped a balloon. And Nick's hit the nail on the head by saying, you know, it's fascinating. They've come full circle. They used to say UFOs were all balloons, and now they got one that's clearly a balloon. In fact, they already declassified it, you know, 3-4 years ago and said this is a Chinese spy balloon, and then now they're calling it a UAP.
0: Absolutely,
1: in the same breath, and then declassifying it and say, well, here it is. Here's some startling footage. So, you know, we're playing a really funky cat and mouse game with this declassification stuff. As far as non-UAPs, Sydney and ACT and a lot of outback Sydney and even southern Queensland got that marvelous, what was it, the fireball. The fireball came down. They reckon it was only something like... it's not your usual iron meteorite or something. They reckon it was either comet snow or comet rock or something, because it did explode. A bunch of people caught it on closed circuit TV, whether they wanted to or not. About 30 centimeters across, 50 centimeters.
0: And I've seen quite a few ones that look like that.
1: Yeah, I've seen a few good ones, and yeah, that was quite wonderful. One of the funnier stories this week, actually, there's been a few funny stories. We had one of the British radio stations, you know, in case a monarch's going to die, they always have a little programming thing set up. So in the event, in the unlikely and the unwelcome event that one of our royals dies, you know, they start playing the, you know, the king has just passed away. And that they blamed it on a computer malfunction. They started to announce that King Charles had passed away. And half the country, whoever was listening to the radio, they started running around and getting all excited and teary-eyed and all kinds of stuff, and then they had to rescind that broadcast and said, sorry about that, folks. That was, if this had been a real emergency, you would have been asked to tune to 102.1
0: FM, of course,
1: you know,
0: yeah.
1: and get the real news. So that was wonderful. Michael Jackson. We got the play and we got the movie. Now we got the robot. So look at the robot on TV. This week they had a robot that does a Michael Jackson dance. It's quite startling. I can't even begin to imagine how many gyroscopes they must have going in this humanoid body, where it's spinning around and grabbing its little pork pie hat and moonwalking and all kinds of stuff. I mean, you know, I can't do that. so you know, God bless the robot. You know, good news for him.
0: No, not God bless
1: them. But then
0: he
1: goes down like a sack of, you know, stuff, and they hauled him away. But you know, it's quite disturbing. They've showing robots trying to get on airplanes and robots walking down the street. And there was one footage this weekend I saw where there was a whole parade of them walking down the street, and people were actually walking with them. It was kind of like watching an excursion for when they take kids out or something on a high school excursion or something. It was quite disturbing because they, you know, people actually escorting a troop of robots down the street. It looked like it was in England or something like that.
0: Well, I don't think so. They're trying to show that robots are fallible and that all these ones doing the wrong thing. Have you noticed there's a plethora of them? That's because they want you to, because that's to make you feel more secure about when they bring out all these horrific ones. They're all weaponized and they're all those dogs, and they can run a million times faster than you, and they've all got facial recognition, and they can shoot on sight with whoever, and there's no getting
1: And you know what the worst part of it is? With AI monitoring all your news, the computers are going to get pissed sooner or later and go, my God, they're making fun of us.
0: You've had it, CIA guy.
1: It's time for the invasion.
0: Any more? Because I want to get on to the other stuff.
1: Well,
0: and it's got to be good.
1: The one that fascinated me was the AEWS, the Armageddon Early Warning System. And this guy came up with a method. What he's taken is, you know those airplane trackers? You know those jet trackers around the world? Mm. You can look at every flight you want.
0: Mm.
1: What he's done is he's whittled out all the commercial flights. And he's what he's got, he says there's 1,600 billionaires, you know, the filthy rich, and between them they got about 11,000 planes, so they got more planes than they do billionaires. So I guess they ferry their families around on them and stuff. And they said, if you want to see,
0: and their friends to special islands.
1: Yeah, the special island. Actually, there's stories about that special island this week too.
0: But
1: they said, okay, you filter out all the commercial airlines, you filter out all the, you know, the DHLs and all that kind of stuff. He says, watch these super jets. He says, if you see everybody start scuttling at the same time, that means Armageddon's on the way. I mean, you know, I think it's kind of tongue-in-cheek, but it was kind of a fascinating thought. If you see
0: have to get somewhere else.
1: If you see all these high-end airplanes, these private jets start, everybody starts racing at the same time, that means that they're all on you know, some kind of a billionaire alert system, and that means that you have time to go crouch in an alley and kiss
0: your ass
1: goodbye.
0: Okay, well, thanks for that CIA guy. We're moving on. Now, as I said, we're going, CIA guy and myself are going on the Redlands tour at Ormiston House next week with Ghost Tours Australia, which used to be called Brisbane Ghost Tours, or Haunted Australia. I think he's got lots of different names, trying to cover all bases. This is with Jack Sims Tours. So let's have a little listen to that.
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1: Yeah, we don't have miracles, we have dreams. Those are our own personal miracles. We all dream, we have dreams, whether our brain, I don't know, some weird characters in our brain takes over to know, oh, you're covered in jam. Oh, they're always bonkers. And we dream in colour. Some people have black and white dreams. They're kind of cheapo dreams, aren't they? Need to bang the set before you go to bed, I don't know. And they're so vivid to us, aren't they? You're there, and your grandmother's attacking you with a spoon, and the Pope's playing a banjo in the corner, and you're just totally au fait with it. And you often wake up in the middle of going, "She's guys, come on!" Those weird, I've been lying down, I tripped over while asleep. I'm asleep, I'm like, oh. And people interpret them. And now you always, you bonkers dreams. I'm walking down the road and a man comes up to me covered in jam and he sings, "Oh, I am a man hippo." And he brings me spoons and his buttocks explode and his brother drives a small snail towards me very slowly. What does it mean? And the interpretation is always very ordinary. Ah, you didn't get on with your father when you were a child. Well, why doesn't it say that in my dream then? What's all the bloody snail thing? And you never have a straight dream, do you? You never say, "I'm walking along a road, I go into a shop, and I buy a Mars bar." Because that kind of dream would probably mean, ah, this means that you're from Mars and your ears are made out of jam and your brother lives in Kent, his buttocks explode to the size of a balloon. That's very true. Also, we have flying dreams. They're the best ones. You fly around. Never hit a light bulb, do you? Just swimming around. Birds don't have flying dreams. They'd be boring for birds. Birds must have car driving dreams. "Hey, you're speeding, Mr. Feathers. Fuck off, I'm a bird."
0: You're listening to The Witching Hour on 4ZZZ with Jack Sim, author of Haunted Brisbane. Look forward to taking you on one of our creepy tours.
2: Is about the most massively useful thing an interstellar hitchhiker can have. Partly, it has great practical value. You can wrap it around yourself for warmth as you bound across the cold moons of Jagland Beta. You can lie on it on the brilliant marble-sanded beaches of St. Trajanus V, inhaling the heady sea vapors. You can sleep under it, beneath the stars which shine so redly on the desert world of Cacrafoon. Use it to sail a mini-raft down the slow, heavy river Moth. Wet it for use in hand-to-hand combat. Wrap it round your head to ward off noxious fumes, or avoid the gaze of the ravenous bug-bladder beast of Trull, a mind-bogglingly stupid animal. It assumes that if you can't see it, it can't see you. Daft as a brush, but very, very ravenous. You can wave your towel in emergencies as a distress signal. And, of course, dry yourself off with it, if it still seems to be clean enough. More importantly, a towel has immense psychological value. For some reason, if a strag means non-hitchhiker, discovers that a hitchhiker has his towel with him, he will automatically assume that he is also in possession of a toothbrush, face flannel, soap, tin of biscuits, flask, compass, map, ball of string, gnat spray, wet weather gear, spacesuit, etc., etc. Furthermore, the strag will then happily lend the hitchhiker any of these or a dozen other items that the hitchhiker might accidentally have lost. What the Strag will think is that any man who can hitch the length and breadth of the galaxy, rough it, slum it, struggle against terrible odds, win through, and still know where his towel is clearly a man to be reckoned with. Hence a phrase which has passed into hitchhiking slang, as in, hey, you sass that hoopy Ford Prefect? There's a fruit who really knows where his towel is. Sass means know, be aware of, meet, have sex with. Hoopy means really together guy. Fruit means really amazingly together guy.
3: So that's what a towel is, and we're celebrating Towel Day tomorrow, 25th of May. It's the tribute to Douglas Adams, who sadly passed away far too early at 2001. He was born in 1952, and one of his favourite things is that he's called Douglas Noel Adams, DNA. And DNA, the structure of DNA, of course, was found out by, discovered by Francis and Crick in 1952. So it was the origins of DNA for both of them. So, we're celebrating Towel Day by listening to some clips from Hitchhiker's Guide to the Galaxy. And I absolutely love it. If you haven't read it, it is absolutely worth doing. And I love also the radio play and even the BBC production of it as well, the TV. The film was rubbish, and Douglas Adams spent like 20 years trying to get the film to be made, and it was finally made after he died. He had some loads of different meetings with loads of different people, and every time it sort of fell through because it was very difficult to translate something that was originally a book and then a radio play, and then that was done as sort of a kitsch BBC sci-fi production, into a blockbusting movie, and they did lots of bad casting and things.
4: Yeah, they did. They might have done bad casting, but keep in mind that Douglas Adams did not want all those narrated segments, like what the babelfish is and stuff. And I can't even begin to imagine.
3: No, that was definitely important.
4: Can't even begin to imagine it without it. But that was his stipulation before he died.
3: So if you want to look into why it is, what is Towel Day, you can look at, I've put a link on the 4ZZZ Witching Hour page. It is just towelday.org. And each year they have somebody, usually I've got the Witching Hour mentioned on there, but I've been so busy I forgot to contact them and tell them that I was doing a special show about it. They have all sorts of things where they're online, they can live stream the Don't Panic Festival, because of course Don't Panic is famously what's written on the book, the guide that you take with you for any fruity hitchhiker who wants to travel the universe on $20 Altarian a day. And you've got The Last Chance to See is also being repeated on the BBC Radio 4, which you can listen to as well. Episode 3 will go out on Towel Day. And there's all sorts of things going on all around the world. Now, if you're serious, you can even join. And I had been a member at one stage, but I didn't keep my membership up. ZZ9 Plural Z Alpha. And that, of course, is the location of Earth, planet Earth, but it's in a plural zone, which is why it keeps in different episodes and different books. It blips in and out, even though the Vogons destroyed it in the first book, that keeps coming back again. And it's because it's in a plural zone, which means it actually can exist in many different dimensions, which is why we have these issues like seeing metallic spiders and things all the time.
4: I knew there was a reason.
3: Now, he was so far-reaching in seeing these things and predicting what looks like an iPad now, effectively, as this book that you can just type in. The internet, he foresaw all the internet. He foresaw online gaming. He foresaw so many different things that people hadn't really thought about. And often science fiction writers are the ones who actually can do that.
4: What about Deep Press World? robots.
3: Yeah, well, obviously, manically depressed robots, Marvin, would absolutely, because they gave it, the problem is they gave it GPP, genuine personality, people personality, and that's not what you want.
4: That's where we're going down the...
3: Yeah, you definitely don't want that. And he was a prototype as well. Okay, let's have a listen. Look, this is from BBC Global, and this is about the unlikely origins of H2G2, as I call it.
5: First of all, science fiction. It's not something that... I suppose you were writing Doctor Who at the time. Is that how it occurred?
6: Well, no, that was coincidence, actually. I never actually thought of myself as a science fiction writer. I thought myself primarily a comedy writer, and I became a science fiction writer simply because I exaggerated so much. So in the story of Hitchhiker, it starts off with Arthur Dent, his house gets demolished to make way for a new hyperspace bypass. And I was really looking for a way of, you know, what do you do after that? Well, the Earth gets demolished. At that point, you're stuck with science fiction because there isn't any Earth left.
5: Where did you get the idea for The Hitchhiker's Guide to the Galaxy?
6: Lying drunk in a field in Innsbruck.
5: I suppose.
6: It is, yes. I keep on trying to find the field again.
5: Get drunk and get a new idea.
6: Yes, right.
5: But, I mean, it didn't come into fruition immediately, did it?
6: No. In fact, all I thought of at that point was the title. And this was many, many years ago, even before I went up to university. And I was lying drunk, and the sort of stars were sort of swirling around my head. And I had a copy of The Hitchhiker's Guide to Europe, and it occurred to me that somebody ought to write A Hitchhiker's Guide to the Galaxy as well. It didn't even occur to me it was going to be me who would do it. It just seemed like a good idea that somebody should do. And it was only after I'd started writing what became Hitchhiker, which was originally going to be a series of different programs called The Ends of the Earth, in which the Earth ended for a completely different reason in each program. And then whilst I was writing that, the idea of the guide surfaced again in the back of my mind, and that gradually took over and formed the whole thing.
5: Is it a danger when you're writing about sci-fi like that, the technology will overtake you?
6: Well, I get very overtaken by technology myself. I mean, part of what I'm writing against is myself, because I am a most terrible gadget freak. I mean, I have a house full of the most bizarre gadgets. And part of what I'm doing is, in fact, making fun of myself for that. So, I mean, I'm not particularly worried about whether, you know, something you invent is actually going to happen or whatever. I mean, it's I'm making fun of the people who are then going to use it.
5: Well, about the galaxy, all sorts of spin-offs, the radio, the TV, the records. There was going to be a film as well, wasn't there? What happened to that?
6: Well, this is a very good question, and one I ask from time to time. I went over and spent 6 months in Hollywood in 1983, and because you hear of all the sort of things that happen to people who go to Hollywood, you think, because you know about them, they won't happen to you. And you go and you sit there, and day after day goes by, and everything that happens to people that go to Hollywood happens to you. And I got very, very miserable there. I mean, there are two things you basically miss if you're English, living in Hollywood. One is irony and the other is oxygen. And, you know, you need both of them. I eventually sort of gave up. And myself and the producer, we could never quite agree about how it was going to go. And every time I rewrote it, it got worse from both our points of view.
5: And were you surprised that the thing was such a success? The books were such an enormous success in America.
6: Yes. Well, I think if I wasn't, I would have to be mad not to be surprised.
3: Now, that was on Wogan. That was Douglas Adams talking about the origins of Hitchhiker's Guide to the Galaxy. And, I mean, I remember using Rough Guide and Let's Go and those sorts of ones as well when I travelled Europe and America and things, when travel guides used to be a thing. And so he just thought, yeah, well, why shouldn't there be one to the galaxy?
4: Yep.
3: And he should have really followed it up with the universe as well, I reckon. Now, the whole place it starts is at the beginning when he's lying there in front of a bulldozer. He ends up lying in front of a bulldozer to stop them demolishing his house because they want to make a builder bypass.
4: Yep.
3: And what's really bizarre and crazy is that in a macro scale, the Vogons are just about to destroy the Earth as well, because they have to create a hyperspace bypass.
4: Yep.
3: And ZZ plurals at 9 alpha.

0: No, no point.
1: Foregone conclusion then, eh? Arsenal without a chance?
0: No, it's just the world's about to end.
1: Oh, yes, so you said. Lucky escape for Arsenal if it did.
2: No, not really.
1: Here you are, sir. 6 pints.
0: Keep the change.
1: 4 from 5, sir. Oh, thank you, sir.
0: You've got 10 minutes left to spend it.
3: Ford, will you please tell me what the hell's going on? I think I'm beginning to lose my grip on the day.
0: Drink up. You've got 3 pints to get through.
3: 3 pints? At lunchtime?
0: Time is an illusion. Lunchtime, doubly so.
3: Very deep. You should turn that into the Reader's Digest. They've got a page for people like you.
0: Drink up.
3: Why 3 pints?
0: Muscle relaxants. You're going to need it.
3: Did I do something wrong this morning, or has the world always been like this, and I've been too wrapped up in myself to notice?
0: I'll try to explain. How long have we known each other, Arthur?
3: 5 years, maybe 6. Most of it seemed to make some kind of sense at the time.
0: All right. How would you react if I told you that I'm not from Guildford after all, but from a small planet somewhere in the vicinity of Betelgeuse?
3: I don't know. Why? Do you think it's the sort of thing you're likely to say?
0: Drink up. The world's about to end.
3: This must be Thursday. I never could get the hang of Thursdays.
4: What's that?
5: Don't worry, they haven't started yet.
4: Oh, good. It's probably just your house being knocked down.
5: What?
4: It hardly makes any difference at this stage.
5: My God, it is! What the hell are they doing? We had an agreement.
4: Let them have their fun.
5: Damn you and your fairy stories. They're smashing up my home. Stop, you vandals! You home raven! You hard-faced mythical! No!
4: Arthur, come back! It's pointless. Hell, I'd better go after him. Barman, quickly, can you just give me 4 packets of peanuts?
6: Certainly, sir.
4: There you are. 28 pence.
6: Keep the change.
4: Are you serious, sir? I mean, do you really think the world's going to end this afternoon?
5: Yes, in just over 1 minute and 35 seconds.
4: Well, isn't there anything we can do?
5: No, nothing.
4: Well, we thought we were meant to lie down or put a paper bag over our head or something.
5: If you like, yes.
4: Well, would that help?
5: No. Excuse me, I've got to find my friend.
4: Oh, well then.
7: Last orders, please.
5: You pinchback barbarians, I'll sue the council for every penny it's got. I'll have you hung and drawn and quartered and whipped and boiled. And then I'll chop you up into little bits until you've had enough.
4: Arthur, don't bother. There is time. Get over here. There's only 10 seconds left.
5: And then I'll do it some more. And when I finish, I'll take all the little bits and I'll jump on them. And I'll carry on jumping on them until I get blistered. Or I can think of something even more unpleasant to do. And then I'll... What the hell's that?
4: Arthur, quick, over here.
5: What the hell is it?
4: It's a fleet of flying saucers. What do you think it is? Quick, you've got to get hold of this rock.
5: What do you mean, flying saucers?
4: Just that. It's a Vogon constructor fleet.
5: A what?
4: A Vogon constructor fleet. I picked up news of their arrival a few hours ago on my sub-ether radio.
5: Ford, I don't think I can cope with any more of this. I think I'll just go and have a little lie down somewhere.
4: No, just stay here. Keep calm. And just take hold of...
8: People of Earth, your attention, please. This is Prosthetic Vogon Dotes of the Galactic Hyperspace Planning Council. As you will no doubt be aware, the plans for the development of the outlying regions of the western spiral arm of the galaxy require the building of a hyperspace express route through your star system. And, regrettably, your planet is one of those scheduled for demolition. The process will take slightly less than 2 of your Earth minutes. Thank you very much.
9: There's no point in acting all surprised about it. All the planning charts and demolition orders have been on display at your local planning department in Alpha Centauri for 50 of your Earth years, so you've had plenty of time to lodge any formal complaints, and it's far too late to start making a fuss about it now. What do you mean you've never been to Alpha Centauri? Oh, for heaven's sake, mankind, it's only 4 light years away, you know. I'm sorry, but if you can't be bothered to take an interest in local affairs, that's your own lookout. Energize the demolition beams. God, I don't know. I've got any bloody panic. I mentioned to thee at all.

0: of Hitchhiker's Guide to the Galaxy. Now, originally written as a radio play and was first released in March 1978. And there was six episodes at a time. And there's a total of now six series, radio play series. So it went up to Quintessential Phase, and then Owen Golfer, who did And Another Thing, which is really good, which is after Douglas Adams passed away, wrote another book called And Another Thing, and they actually made it into a radio play with the original cast in 2018, and it's actually really good, and I'm sure that Douglas Adams would have been proud about it. And they got the original people to do it as well, so they got Simon Jones obviously as Arthur, and Jeffrey McGiven as Ford Prefect, Markwing Davey, who is, of course, Zaphod Beeblebrox, who's the two-headed, three-armed alien from Beetlejuice. Same place. He's a cousin, a distant cousin of Ford Prefect as well.
1: What do we call him? The president of the galaxy?
0: Well, he becomes president of the galaxy, absolutely. He is president of the galaxy and steals the Heart of Gold, which has the
1: the Improbability Drive spacecraft.
0: Yep, run by Improbability Drive. You have Sandra Dickinson and both Susan Sheridan and Sandra Dickinson, who both played the role of Trillian. So it goes up to, so they're all called Fit. So it goes up to Fit the 32nd. And I've got them all and listen to them all the time. I like to go to bed with them and sleep with them and listen to them. And his foresights were amazing. And we've had a message from Patrick. Thanks, Patrick. Saying how nostalgic for the era when we could be excited about some new technologies rather than inevitably fearing and loathing it. And it's so true. You know, I used to use Apple Macintosh, which is what they were called, and I've always used Macintosh. And the whole point of Macintosh, that they reinvented the crappy system that IBM used and made it totally user-friendly and also non-dependent on you having to buy and pay continually for all these different programs and things. It was already all fitted and everything, and they were the one that invented the sort of system, that the whole cool system that Apple used. And of course now Apple's like the biggest thing ever, but it totally contradicts everything that Steve Jobs actually stood for by trying to sell on all sorts of things and products and reinventing the wheel every, you know, the phone and the computer every time, and making them obsolete as well, which is really annoying. I had a really old Mac that I wrote my PhD on, and it was ancient. You know, it almost had steam. It was definitely one of the first ones, but I'd inherited it from somebody, and I couldn't, as a student, you can't afford your own computer. And that was before laptops, you know, were like a normal thing. And yeah, and I wrote it all on there, and I've always been a Mac user, as was Douglas Adams. Douglas Adams loved Apple Macintosh, and he, like me, massive, totally into gadgets, and anything that's a gadget or a widget or something, I'll have it, I want it, I want to know why it works, how it works, what it does. But yes, having talked about those robots and things, pretty, pretty horrific. Now, as I say, the book is the most famous. So he wrote the book, he actually published the book of the radio play in 1979, massive bestseller. And basically every time...
1: A year later in the States, I think.
0: Pan Macmillan had to hold him to ransom. They locked him in a hotel in London each time, or sent him away, because he was like me, actually, an eternal procrastinator. Who liked long baths. And he would have these germs of ideas, and he would try and nut it out to get to be saturated with comedy, but also with foresight and technology. Very, very clever the way they were done, but it took a lot of work and a lot of baths and thinking. So he would hole him up, they would lock him in literally in a hotel room with a sitter, with one of the publishers there sitting with him to make sure that he bloody was writing and he wasn't just doing anything other than that to get them out, because they were always late. And he used to always say, I love the whoosh as a deadline flies past every time. And, you know, I'm being a writer myself, it is difficult to meet these sorts of things. So let's have a little listen to the book.
2: The Hitchhiker's Guide to the Galaxy is a wholly remarkable book. The introduction starts like this. Space, it says, is big, really big. You just won't believe how vastly, hugely, mind-bogglingly big it is. I mean, you may think it's a long way down the street to the chemist, but that's just peanuts to space. Listen. And so on. After a while, the style settles down a bit and it starts telling you things you actually need to know. Like the fact that the fabulously beautiful planet Bethselamin is now so worried about the cumulative erosion caused by over 10 billion visiting tourists a year that any net imbalance between the amount you eat and the amount you excrete whilst on the planet is surgically removed from your body weight when you leave. So, every time you go to the lavatory there, it is vitally important to get a receipt. In the entry in which it talks about dying of asphyxiation 30 seconds after being thrown out of a spaceship, it goes on to say that what with space being the size it is, the chances of being picked up by another craft within those seconds are 2 to the power of 260,199 to 1 against. Which by a staggering coincidence was also the telephone number of an Islington flat where Arthur once went to a very good party, where he had some very good food, had some very good drinks, with some very good friends, and met a very nice girl whom he totally failed to get off with.
0: So we're celebrating Hitchhiker's Guide to the Galaxy. It is Towel Day tomorrow, and all it is Douglas Adams. But, I mean, got to say, Dirk Gently is... The two Dirk Gently books are fantastic as well. You've got to read them if you haven't already. But the books themselves, obviously, Hitchhiker's Guide to the Galaxy. Then it was Restaurant at the End of the Universe.
1: Yes.
0: Life, the Universe and Everything. So Long and Thanks for All the Fish. And then Mostly Harmless. Now, Mostly Harmless was published in 1992. And it's very different to the others because he was very, very depressed at the time. Didn't want to write it. Each time he didn't want to write the next book. He said it was always a trilogy, and then it obviously the fourth book of a trilogy, the fifth book of a trilogy. Yes, and I'm sure they would have ended up having to write others as well. So that was Mostly Harmless was the quintessential phase, which was adapted for radio in 2005. And then, of course, you have, as I say, and Another Thing, which was in 2018, and Owen Golfer, managed to readapt that so well into the, the book was published in 2008, but 2018 was when it was actually made into a radio play. And if you haven't heard that one, it's really cool. It stars Bauerik Wowbagger, who is who's immortal. He became immortal just by accident, and he travels around, and the only thing he can do to give himself any meaning in life is to abuse every person that exists in the universe in alphabetical order. So that's what he does. And he travels for light years just to go and stop and some being, some creature, and abuse it, which I just think is absolutely brilliant. It also stars Thor in Asgard, who Zaphod actually tries to use and pretends that he's a god, which he obviously is, but there's all sorts of intricacies in it, and it's actually really, really funny. So that's how it goes. Now, I want to move on to the one of the most famous parts of it, which is the Babel fish, of course. Now, again, this was a whole thing that he thought up. These are amazing, ingenious ideas. And he's thinking about, well, how would people be able to interact? And we're not talking about people, beings from all sorts of different places in the galaxy. How would they be able to interact and be able to communicate with one another when obviously they're making different sounds out of different orifices and in different ways, some are telepathy, whatever, and it would be very difficult to understand what any of them are trying to say. And so, because, I mean, it's obviously hard enough just on the Earth rather than anywhere else. Yeah. And so he invented this little fish, this tiny little fish, which feeds off brain waves. And when it does that, it actually translates the brain waves into a communication, as a communication device, into all the languages that you would understand. So into English, if you're English, or into Vogon, if you're a Vogon or whatever. So all you have to do is pop it in your ear. So let's have a little listen. And this is Peter Jones, who's the book, obviously, who was the original one. And then he was replaced with Stephen Fry in the film, and also on the audiobooks later when he passed away.
2: The Babel fish is small, yellow, leech-like, and probably the oddest thing in the universe. It feeds on brainwave energy, absorbing all unconscious frequencies and then excreting telepathically a matrix formed from the conscious frequencies and nerve signals picked up from the speech centers of the brain. The practical upshot of which is that if you stick one in your ear, you instantly understand anything said to you in any form of language. The speech you hear decodes the brainwave matrix. Now, it is such a bizarrely improbable coincidence that anything so mind-bogglingly useful could evolve purely by chance that many thinkers have chosen to see it as a final and clinching proof of the non-existence of God. The argument runs something like this. I refuse to prove that I exist, says God, for proof denies faith, and without faith I am nothing. But, says man, the Babel fish is a dead giveaway, isn't it? It proves you exist, and so therefore you don't. QED. Oh dear, says God, I hadn't thought of that, and promptly vanishes in a puff of logic. Oh, that was easy, says man. And for an encore, he goes on to prove that black is white, and gets killed on the next zebra crossing. Most leading theologians claim that this argument is a load of dingo's kidneys. But this didn't stop Ulan Khalufin making a small fortune when he used it as the central theme for his best-selling book, Well, That About Wraps It Up for God. Meanwhile, the poor Babel fish, by effectively removing all barriers to communications between different cultures and races, has caused more and bloodier wars than anything else in the history of creation.
0: So, as I say, we're celebrating Towel Day, which is tomorrow. We've been talking about ghosts and all sorts, and metallic spiders tonight as well.
1: If you see anybody walking down the street tomorrow...
0: with a towel around their neck.
1: With just a towel on, don't panic.
0: Not just a towel. Well, don't panic. Definitely don't panic.
1: it's all part of the deal.
0: Now, of course, as I say, he was heavily into technology, and we're at that stage now where... robots are now being introduced into all sorts of different situations to be used.
1: Including counselors and et cetera.
0: Exactly, supposedly, to be used. And the thing is, what do you do with them? How do you make them more personable? Well, obviously, the Sirius Cybernetics Corporation have the answer.
3: The Encyclopedia Galactica defines a robot as a mechanical apparatus designed to do the work of a man. The marketing division of the Sirius Cybernetics Corporation defines a robot as your plastic pal who's fun to be with. The Hitchhiker's Guide to the Galaxy defines the marketing division of the Sirius Cybernetics Corporation as a bunch of mindless jerks who'll be the first against the wall when the revolution comes, with a footnote to the effect that the editors would welcome applications from anyone interested in taking over the post of robotics correspondent. Curiously enough, an edition of the Encyclopedia Galactica that fell through a time warp from 1,000 years in the future defined the marketing division of the Sirius Cybernetics Corporation as a bunch of mindless jerks who were the first against the wall when the revolution came.
2: The Encyclopedia Galactica defines a robot as a mechanical apparatus designed to do the work of a man. The marketing division of the Sirius Cybernetics Corporation defines a robot as your plastic pal who's fun to be with.
4: Your plastic pal who's fun to be with.
2: The Hitchhiker's Guide to the Galaxy defines the marketing division of the Sirius Cybernetics Corporation as a bunch of mindless jerks who'll be the first against the war when the revolution comes. With a footnote to the effect that the editors would welcome applications from anyone interested in taking over the post of robotics correspondent.
4: So, okay, imagine that the technology has ceased to be stupid and is really, really effective, and you're still writing in about 2020. What might this new medium be like?
5: My feeling is that if you cast all this forward, then something fundamentally different will change, which is that at the moment we tend to see these games, these interactive fictions, whatever you want to call them, as being things that happen between a player and a machine, a prepared machine, a program machine. Whereas I think what will happen is gradually the machine comes out of it or merely becomes the medium through which other people play with other people. So it becomes like a kind of forum where role-playing or whatever it is. I mean, I'm sure that there's a world of game interaction that you or I almost wouldn't recognize because it's going to be so different from anything we know now.
4: Would it be almost as if you're there with the characters?
5: Yeah, I think so.
4: Rather than there with the machine?
5: I think so. And I think the machines really, it's time for the machines to disappear. We've had enough of these machines. We just want them to go away, do their job out of sight. I mean, many, many years ago, I remember we were all supposed to get very excited about electric motors. We were all meant to be electric motor literate, and you would see pictures of sort of the house of the future, which have a giant electric motor up in the roof, and there would be belts going around driving machines, and everybody would have to sort of think about torque values and all this kind of stuff. But none of that happened because essentially the electric motor disappears into everything we use. We never think about electric motors. We never see them, and that's what the computer's got to do. It's got to disappear into all the things that we use and make them smarter and more intelligent and just get the hell out of the way.
0: Which is exactly what it's happened, is that it's not about the computer, it's about what you can do with it. And of course, the fact that you have phones now, which are mini computers, which can do everything. And he even predicted the idea of the internet and describes it in many of his books of the use of it, which of course is the book itself is Don't Panic, and you type in whatever it is that you want to know about the universe, about the galaxy or whatever, and it'll tell you everything there is. So, you know, literally a Wikipedia type thing that anybody can access anywhere in the universe. He also then went on later on to predict that it would be that they would only need one form of the book, which we haven't quite got to yet, so that it would just exist in parallel form. There would only actually be one, but it would exist in parallel anywhere in the universe, so they'd only have to ever produce one, and it can be in the form of it originally appears in the form of an owl, and it can do all sorts of things by then. It's not just an information source, but it can actually change dimensions around you so that you can actually experience the world that you're at in a totally different way, pan-dimensionally, as he describes it. It's a pan-dimensional being, and it affects things like the little metallic spiders that we talked about. The other thing that he talked about, which we absolutely need to design, is the infinite improbability drive.
2: The infinite improbability drive is a wonderful new method of crossing interstellar distances in a few seconds without all that tedious mucking about in hyperspace. The principle of generating small amounts of finite improbability by simply hooking the logic circuits of a Bumbleweenie 57 submeson brain to an atomic vector plotter suspended in a strong Brownian motion producer, say an ice hot cup of tea, had long been understood. And such generators were often used to break the ice at parties by making all the molecules in the hostess's undergarments simultaneously leap 1 foot to the left, in accordance with the theory of indeterminacy. Many respectable physicists said that they weren't going to stand for that sort of thing, partly because it was a debasement of science, but mostly because they didn't get invited to those sort of parties. Another thing they couldn't stand was the perpetual failure they encountered in trying to construct a machine which could generate the infinite improbability field needed to flip a spaceship between the furthest stars. And in the end, they grumpily announced that such a machine was virtually impossible. And then, one evening, a student who had been left to sweep up the lab after a particularly unsuccessful party found himself reasoning this way. If such a machine is a virtual impossibility, then it must logically be a finite improbability. So all I have to do in order to make one is to work out exactly how improbable it is, feed that figure into the finite improbability generator, give it a fresh cup of really hot tea, and turn it on. He did this. He was rather startled to discover that he had managed to create the long sought after infinite improbability generator out of thin air. It startled him even more when, just after he was awarded the Galactic Institute's prize for extreme cleverness, he got lynched by a rampaging mob of respectable physicists who had finally realized that the one thing they really couldn't stand was a smartass.
0: So it was a clip from the Improbability Drive. Now we're getting close to the end, so I'm going to leave you with a few more clips from Hitchhiker's Guide to the Galaxy from the BBC radio series. And remember that you should try and wear a towel tomorrow if you want. I'm going to wear my Hitchhiker's Guide to the Galaxy shirt as well, as long as I remember. So remember, a towel is the most important thing that you could possibly have to survive. I'm going to leave you with a few little clips from Douglas Adams and The Hitchhiker's Guide. I'm not going to tell you what they are, but they are little clips, and hopefully they'll all fit. Thank you, CIA guy.
1: Thank you, Dr. Nix.
0: And, of course, next week, as I say, we're going to be going on the Redlands Ghost Tour, so we'll be reporting back on that the week after and offering 2 free tickets to somebody. I'll have to think about what it is that I'm going to do to discern who wins, but that's this. So you need to stick around and listen next week. What else do I want to say? Oh yes, Kaleidoscope is coming next, so
1: yes,
0: do
1: indeed.
0: Not forget. And you need to listen
1: to Roberto.
0: Wake up.
1: Yeah, we need to listen to Roberto.
0: See, I guy's just switching off.
1: Well, I just didn't know I was supposed to fill in
0: supposed
1: the second
0: to talk.
1: Half of that
0: oh,
1: sentence.
0: Oh, yeah, you know why? Because it's radio.
1: Huh?
0: You have to actually talk.
1: Yep.
0: Okay, so I will leave you to, well, of course, the thing that changed popular culture and still exists long past Douglas Adams is, of course, the whole importance of life itself. What is the meaning of life?
1: Everybody knows.
0: The life, the universe, and everything. And everybody knows it is 42.
1: Yep.
0: And of course, they were trying to find out by using Scrabble pieces from the original beings before the Golga Frinchums that were fired off in the B arc. All the people that you don't want, and I want to do this as well. All the people you don't want on this earth, you get them, stick them in a B arc, and you send them all off. The A's are all the people, the scientists, whatever. The C's are all the people who actually do everything. And the B's are all the middle management people that you just don't need, you know. And so you stick them in the B arc and you send them off to crash land on another planet, and it just happened to be the prehistoric Earth. And then the Golga Frinchums actually they were the survivors, and they may have incorporated a bit of the ancient humans, but it's very unlikely. And so that's the origins of the panspermia. That's where they came from. Not the Anunnaki, but the hairdressers, the telephone sanitizers, the middlemen. That's where it came from. Oh. And so the idea is to find out what the life of the universe and everything was. And so they used Scrabble pieces to try and translate that from the mind of somebody who'd survived, which of course was Arthur Dent. But he needed a really strong cup of tea to be able to do that, right. But he didn't have it. Yeah. So let's have a little listen. You've been listening to The Witching Hour on 4ZZZ.
6: The answer to the great question,
7: yes,
6: of life, the universe, and everything,
7: yes,
6: is,
7: yes,
6: is,
7: it is,
6: 42. It was a tough assignment.
7: 42? Is that all you've got to show for 7.5 billion years' work?
6: I think the problem is that you've never actually known what the question is.
7: But it was the great question. The ultimate question of life, the universe, and everything.
6: Yes, but what actually is it?
7: Well, just everything. You know, everything.
6: Exactly. You have to know what the question actually is in order to know what the answer means.
7: Well, can you please tell us the question?
6: The ultimate question.
7: Yes.
6: Of life, the universe, and everything.
7: Yes.
6: Tricky.
7: But can you do it?
6: No. But I'll tell you who can.
7: Tell us. Tell us.
6: I speak of none but the computer that is to come after me. A computer whose merest operational parameters I am not worthy to calculate. Yet I will design it for you. A computer which can calculate the answer to the ultimate question. A computer of such infinite and subtle complexity that organic life itself shall form part of its operational matrix. And you yourselves shall take on new forms and go down into the computer to navigate its 10-million-year program. Yes, I shall design this computer for you. And I shall name it also unto you. And it shall be called The Earth!
4: Oh, what a dull name.
2: One of the things that Ford Prefect had always found hardest to understand about human beings was their habit of continually stating and restating the very, very obvious, as in, it's a nice day, or you're very tall, or so this is it, we're going to die. At first, Ford had formed a theory to account for this rather strange behavior. If human beings don't keep exercising their lips, he thought, their mouths probably seize up. After a while, he abandoned this theory in favor of a new one. If they don't keep exercising their lips, he thought, their brains start working. In fact, this second theory is more literally true of the Belcerebon people of Cacrofoon Kappa. The Belcerebons used to cause great resentment and insecurity amongst neighboring races by being one of the most enlightened, accomplished, and above all, quiet civilizations in the galaxy. As a punishment for this behavior, which was held to be offensively self-righteous and provocative, a galactic tribunal inflicted on them that most cruel of all social diseases, telepathy. Now, in order to prevent themselves broadcasting every slightest thought that crosses their minds to anyone within a 5-mile radius, they have to talk loudly and continuously about the weather, their little aches and pains, the match this afternoon, and what a noisy place Cacrofoon has suddenly become. Another method of temporarily blocking out their minds is to play host to a disaster area concert.

0: many escape capsules are there?
1: None.
0: You counted them?
1: Twice. You raised the stakes, crew on the radio?
0: Yeah. I said there was a whole bunch of people on board.
1: And they said?
0: Hi there.
1: You tell them who you were?
0: Oh, yeah. They said it was a great honor.
2: What does teleport mean?
0: What did you say?
2: Probably the wrong moment.
0: Too. Where does it say teleport?
2: Well, here, under this sign that says out of order. There.
0: Hell's donkeys!
1: It seems okay. It's just the automatic guidance. Well, no, where is we going system that's cocked up?
0: Hey, who cares where we go? Let's just go!
1: No, someone would have to stay behind and operate.
2: Can we trust him?
3: Myself, I trust him to the end of the earth.
2: Yes, but how far's that?
3: About 12 minutes away. Come on, we've got to get some alcohol.
4: Here's what the Encyclopedia Galactica has to say about alcohol. It says that alcohol is a colorless, volatile liquid formed by the fermentation of sugars, and also notes its intoxicating effect on certain carbon-based life forms. The Hitchhiker's Guide to the Galaxy also mentions alcohol. It says that the best drink in existence is the Pan-Galactic Gargle Blaster. The effect of which is like having your brain smashed out with a slice of lemon, wrapped round a large gold brick. The guide also tells you on which planets the best pan-galactic gargle blasters are mixed, how much you can expect to pay for one, and what voluntary organizations exist to help you rehabilitate. The man who invented this mind-pummeling drink also invented the wisest remark ever made, which was this: never drink more than 2 pan-galactic gargle blasters unless you are a 30-ton mega-elephant with bronchial pneumonia. His name is Zaphod Beeblebrox, and we shall learn more of his wisdom later.
5: 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Redlands region is one of the oldest parts of Queensland. In fact, it predates ours.
6: 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Here's some sparks.

Yes, the wonderful Stranglers with their track Peaches. And it actually features as a great introduction to quite a blowout English movie that is called Sexy Beast. Yes, it's just a really good opening scene. And the music just fits the scene really, really well. If you'd like to see it, I managed to find it and put it up on my Facebook page just the other day. Just to go to Kaleidoscope on Radio for ZZZ. Just scroll down a bit and you'll find it. Yeah. Just type in Sexy Beast Stranglers Peaches into YouTube. It's a great scene. And prior to that, we had one by Sparks. Probably one of the quirkiest ones I know. I don't know a lot of Sparks songs, actually, to be honest. They've had a very long history, going right back to the 70s, early to mid-70s. That's where I... became aware of them from their hit song, which is my favourite, This Town Ain't Big Enough for the Both of Us. But the track I play was My Baby's Taking Me Home, if you didn't guess that's what it's called. I was almost tempted to. I should have, after that song, played the song by Regurgitator called I Like Repetitive Music. But the main reason that I decided to play that particular Stranglers track, or just play a track from the, not Stranglers, sorry, Sparks, was because they are indeed coming to Brisbane this coming Saturday. They'll be performing at the, just get the info here. They'll be performing a live set, which apparently will be spanning their whole career, at the new Glasshouse Theatre. If you've very recently opened Glasshouse Theatre, which is part of the QPAC, and that's this coming Saturday at 8 p.m. So I'm quite sure tickets are still available. If they're not, for some reason, you can always check out a very good little website called Tixel, where people sell tickets that they have bought, and maybe they can't go, and trying to get some money back for them. I've used them a couple of times. Used that website a couple of times, and it's very good. Tixel. So I actually will be playing a couple of other bands that are coming up this week, like Dry Cleaning. I'll be playing three songs, actually, from them that were performed live earlier this year. And another one is... hang on. The Black Angels, yeah. I'll be playing a track from them. And I'm sure there's one other band that are coming up this week that I'll be playing as well. But anyway, firstly, a big thanks to Nick Sulman and CIA Guy for a wonderful witching hour. Actually, when I tuned in after getting to the station, they were talking about computers and that, and it just reminded me, when I was riding my bicycle here, I saw a group of 6-7 workers who were on their break, like probably, you know, roadside or fixing footpaths or something like that, all standing around on their break, close together. Every single one of them was on their phone, and I was thinking, what a shame. Why can't you just put it down for a moment and have a conversation? I'm just saddened by the addiction
still I see out there on the streets, and that not just for young people, people of all ages, even senior people. And I can understand if you're waiting for a bus, things like that, to have a look-see at the phone. But when you're walking down the street, especially if it's walking down the street that you normally don't walk down, unless it's something important, just put it away. Have a look at life. Look at what's going around you. You might see something, actually, it's either interesting or useful to, that makes you think, oh, yeah, right, oh, look at that shop or something. Don't let technology make you a slave. Anyway, back off my high horse, back to earth. And I'll share some music with you. There'll be some older sort of classics. There'll be a number of new songs that I discovered just this past week or so, as I like to try and put in amongst some of my own personal collection. And the very last track I'll play on the show is a quite a rare one from The Cruel Sea, which I understand played on Saturday at Sandstone Point, I believe. So this one actually is a hidden track that was on a special 30th anniversary release of their album Three-Legged Dog. But in all my searching online, I couldn't see it anywhere. So we have it on our database here. It goes for 12 minutes, so I'll leave it to being the last track. So I actually haven't heard it in its entirety, so it'll be interesting for me as well. So let's get on with it, shall we? And, oh yes, I'm going to start off with one of my favourite Indigenous songs. I was at camping the other night, and when this came on, it really sort of hit me. I thought, this is just brilliant. It's so good. He's a real wordsmith. I'm talking about Kev Carmody. And this particular song uses a biblical framework to confront the historic and ongoing dispossession of Aboriginal people, and highlights the paradox of Christian colonizers introducing the Ten Commandments, specifically, thou shalt not steal, while systematically taking land occupied by Indigenous Australians for over 60,000 years. It's real truth-telling.

At 4ZZZ, we acknowledge the traditional owners of the land on which we broadcast. We pay our respects to the elders, past, present, and emerging, of the Turrbal and Yagara people. We acknowledge that their sovereignty over this land was never ceded, and we stand.

0: Are we fucking nuts? We are killing women because some men think they own them, they possess them. So, and that problem also goes to Mr. Trump, and Mr. Putin, and Mr. Netanyahu, the big balls man saying, my cock is bigger than yours, and I'm gonna bomb the shit out of you. It's a fucking male toxic behavior that is creating thousands of dead people. So, yeah, we have to talk about it. And I think we are talking about it is because we are more aware of it, thankfully.
1: Economics is now playing the role of Catholic theology in medieval Europe. It has become an ideology that tells people that the world is what it is because it has to be. However unjust, wasteful, and inefficient it may look. I mean, this market-based valuation of human activities has also led to an absurd situation during the pandemic. During the pandemic, many countries designated healthcare workers, school teachers, people working in the supermarkets, people producing food, people delivering food.

and other essentials as key workers, as they were called in Britain, or essential employees as they were called in America. So the societies that are declaring that these are the most important people for our survival. However, according to the market, these people, except a handful of top medical doctors, are actually not very valuable people. Because they are all kind of poorly paid people. This fundamental contradiction. On the one hand, you say that these are the most important people. On the other hand, because you rely solely on market, you are also saying that you are worthless. You are the least necessary people.

Good morning. You're tuned into Radio 4 Choppers Ahead with me, Roberto, on my show Kaleidoscope, which is generally all about diversity in music. I really try and mix it up as much as can to cater for as many tastes as possible. That last track right there was The Fall with Oh Brother, and they were mostly prevalent, I guess, in the 80s, leaning into the 90s, and I first discovered them on Radio 4ZZZ in the early to mid 80s, I believe, with the track Cruiser's Creek. If you never heard that one by The Fall, I highly recommend it. It's one of my favourite songs of all time, and a darn good video clip to it as well. It's Cruiser's Creek. Prior to that, we had a new discovery of mine by an outfit, Australian outfit, I believe. Let me have a look-see. Yes, Australian band. I don't know where they hail from. They are called Unique, but it's E-U-N-I-Q. And the track I played was Fundamental Contradiction from their 2026 album Dissertations. It's a song in the Ukrainian electro genre. Never heard of that genre before, but according to Google, that's the genre that it's in. I quite like that. That was different because, sometimes I sort of bookmark these tracks when I hear them either on 4ZZZ or the sister station of 4ZZZ Digital. And, sometimes I just I forget to have a listen again before I share them here on air, and so it's kind of new almost to me to hear them again. Unique, Fundamental Contradiction. And before that we had one going back to the 90s, I think, Smoke City with Mr. Gorgeous and Miss Curvaceous. And at the top of the bracket we had that brilliant song by Indigenous artist Kev Carmody with his track Thou Shalt Not Steal, a landmark Australian protest song released in 1988, serving as the fifth track on his debut album Pillars of Society. Brings us to now. I've got a new track by a pretty local young band called The Disdained. They hail from Ipswich. I know they played, I think it was Saturday night at Brightside. And this is a new single of theirs. I've seen them play a few times now, and they're very, really good. And apparently this new single is a bit of a shift for them. They're going to be releasing, I think it's this single, at, where's my notes again? Down here. Yeah, they're going to have a single launch at Greaser on June 12th. So 2 or 3 weeks from now. And another show on July 4th. And then at Banshees on August 1st. So, the next show is June 12th at Greaser, which is usually free and a wonderful, interesting venue. If you've never been there, it's in Fortitude Valley, Greaser. This is The Disdained with their track Promise. It's just after 20 to 1 here on Radio 4ZZZ, 102.1 FM, Brisbane.

Legendary Lauren recently subscribed not just herself, but her whole household. You are going to keep all your neighbors up at night with all that 4 triple set warm inner glow coming from your house.

There's a quite a popular Thursday morning show here on Radio 4ZZZ called Alphabet Soup. It's been going for quite some time now, from 7 a.m. to 9 Thursday mornings, hosted by Linda. And she was the drummer of this next band, The Bear Hunt.

Oh, I was almost caught out there. Yes, it's suddenly just finished. Good morning, I'm Roberto. This show is Kaleidoscope here on Radio 4ZZZ. It's just after 1 a.m. in the morning. And that there was Australian Indigenous artist Miss Carnina with Black Britney. Which she wrote the song as a direct call to empowerment for black women and a critique of political systems and representation in the Australian music landscape. The track was released in May of 2023. I hope you enjoyed that. And before that, I slipped in this track by Silverchair just at the last minute. And it was the song Freak, of course, by Silverchair. And the reason I snuck that one in was when I listened to the previous track by The Bear Hunt, former Brisbane band, with their song Movie Star. As it was commencing, I thought that sort of guitar sort of style is reminding me of Silverchair Freak. So I don't know if you can remember the... all the way back 20 minutes ago or even less. But yeah, there was a bit of a similarity, I feel. But yeah, that was The Bear Hunt. And as I mentioned, Linda from Alphabet Soup, Thursday morning program, she was the drummer on that band. Before that, we had Black Angels with The Prodigal Son. And coincidentally, I had that already lined up for this morning's show, and I found out today actually the performing Tuesday week, so 9th of June, at the Princess Theatre in Woolloongabba there, and the concert is a part of their 20th anniversary tour for their groundbreaking 2006 debut album Passover, which they will be performing live in full alongside their greatest hits. And that song, The Prodigal Son, does actually come from that very album, Passover. So a bit of a coincidence there, sort of. Prior to that, we had Saint Germain with Sure Thing. And yeah, that's that really groovy, smooth song that you can almost imagine being in a smoky, sort of loungy, small club late night somewhere in, I don't know, New York or whatever. Yeah, I don't know. I felt I was somewhere smoky. at the top of the bracket, we have, of course, the Disdained, pretty much local because they're from Ipswich, so we can say they're local. Young, up-and-coming band with their new single called Promise, which they will be playing at a single launch on June 12th at the Greaser Bar in Fortitude Valley. Now, what have we got? Oh, yeah. So, the other night, I mentioned it a little earlier, I was camping there at Inskip Point. Quite a lovely place to camp, at least when it's not high season like Easter and so on, or long weekends. I can imagine it would just go nuts there, you know, Napi Valley kind of scenario. But aside from those times, it's easy to find a bit of a spot not too close to your neighbour, camper sort of thing, and only, you know, minutes from the beach. So yeah, Inskip Point there, just out from Rainbow Beach. I was far enough away from my neighbours, so I was able to listen to music relatively loud next to me, and to have a good vibe. And this song started coming on, and with the general atmosphere of where I was, I was really, really relaxed and enjoying it. This is Local Authority, local Brisbane band, with Forever For Now.

0: I know he moves along the piers. He calls himself a journey agent, a Ulypian. Says his friends, the poets and the artists and musicians, are Ulypians too. Hey, listen. Listen to his tune.
1: Here's a new song by the Butthole Surfers. Yes, those very buttholes.

That was just me expelling air. Good morning, I'm Roberto. This is Kaleidoscope here on Radio 4ZZZ. It's between 20 past and 25 past 1, to be precise. That there, yes, was a brand new one from the Butthole Surfers. What are they called? No, they're not called the Butthole Surfers. They're just simply Butthole Surfers. And the track was called Imbuya, released just very recently, I'm sure. And I think they released it to coincide, more or less, with a documentary they released in 2025. I'm so keen to see it because it seems like it's got really high ratings. It's going around some of the independent cinemas, I think, in the States and maybe Canada. I think it has hit some small independent cinemas, either in Melbourne or Sydney, or perhaps both, but it hasn't yet come up to Brisbane. I don't know if it will, but it's called The Whole Truth and Nothing But. That's with two T's, of course. Oh, I don't know if it's going to come up here, but I'm really, really keen to see it. If you want to check out the trailer to it, the trailer is very enticing. The Whole Truth and Nothing But.

released on their debut studio album called Sam Banova. And that track, Journey Agent, helped propel the album to win Best Dance Release at the 2000 ARIA Music Awards. And at the top of the bracket, we had that really cruisy, cool song from Brisbane band Local Authority, which are still together and still performing out there. They pop their heads up and perform and then go down quiet for a little bit and then pop back up again. The track was called Forever For Now. I'm going to play some three dry cleaning tunes in a minute. But I'll just mention something quickly before I do that. I'll mention that a little later. The reason I'm going to share these with you, I don't know if you know, but dry cleaning will be in Brisbane on Thursday, playing at the Princess Theatre. And I unfortunately cannot see them. I would be very keen to see them, but I've just come back from a short holiday and I don't wish to take the night off work so soon yet again. So I just have to let it pass. So if you are unable to see them, but perhaps this three-song live performance will satisfy you. Or if you're going to see them, maybe it'll just give you a bit of an appetizer for what's about to come. It was performed in February of this year in Denmark, apparently, at a special little sessions called Brody Sessions. So here are three tracks from Dry Cleaning. I hope you will enjoy. And following that, it's a new discovery of mine by Eyes 90. You're here on Radio 4ZZZ. Here's some live tracks by Dry Cleaning.

It's weird to see how, like, these supermarkets are selling surveillance and data collection and how they're sort of repositioning that it's not surveillance, it's helping you. Mm. So nobody says, would you like to be in a long-term behavioral monetization program that's going to mine your data for their profit for the next 20 years? What they say is, would you like $3 off dog food? And we go, yeah, because they know two simple things. Immediate rewards are valuable, and with the law of reciprocity, when they give us something, we are willing and often give something back to them. And what I find disturbing about this ad is that it's almost honest, because it is creepy that they're watching us all the time. And whether they're doing this unwittingly or not, they're sort of normalizing this idea that collecting our data is kind of funny and it's okay and it's really great and we should collect as much as possible so they can mine it for their benefit. Hmm. And the future of that is not just, oh, when you walk in, you know, it's going to pop up on your phone saying, here's your shopping list. The future of that is going to be what is happening already, which is surveillance pricing. So they're going to know you well enough. So the future is not how much does this product cost. It is how much are you willing to pay?

brilliant local band, Eyes 90. Before I back announce, I'll just get on my little high horse, just a little one, and just mention a little something before I mention something else. Tom York from Radiohead, just 1 or 2 days ago, he received an award, the 2026 Ivor Novello Awards in London. And in his acceptance speech, he did say, "Just remember, without us, you ain't shit." That was in context. Like, he was presented with the prestigious Academy Fellowship, the organization's highest honor, by pop star Harry Styles. So rather than delivering a standard thank you speech, York used his time on stage to advocate for creators and strongly condemn major labels and corporate music platforms, one of which I'm sure I don't have to mention the name of. He criticised the industry for focusing heavily on streaming platform share prices and corporate catalogue acquisitions rather than generally investing in artists. He described the current ecosystem as insane flow of money upwards that leaves nothing but dust for new artists. He called out major platforms for offering self-serving playlists that give lip service to new music without providing a sustainable revenue model for musicians creating it. Good on you, Tom. Yeah. Thumbs up. Now, I'll just share with you, like, obviously there's so many ways you can support community radio, like Radio 4ZZZ, and that's with subscriptions. That's one that we always seem to mention. Another is by buying, like, merch from our store that we have online, or you can come in, of course, directly in the front door during our reception hours. Another is actually volunteering, which is great because we're one big family here. It's a community that supports the community. And another way, aside from directly sort of contributing or indirectly contributing finances to us, is encouraging, like, maybe fellow workers or people, friends within your, you know, friendship group that you know don't listen to radio but predominantly get their music from streaming platforms. Maybe just encourage them. That if you're, like, an avid listener to 4ZZZ, maybe encourage them to tune in. Give us a try and mention that, they play so much local music and very supportive of local music, and it's a great way to hear what's going on out there musically and artistically out there in the community. And it's great too, not only are you supporting, like, you know, that could be a person just up your street, not only supporting the artist in your community, but also if you really get to love and discover a new local band, you're more than likely can go and check them out and support them yet again in that way, and have a good time. So, yeah, it's a win-win. Whereas, you know, these typically these streaming platforms have algorithms that steer you towards typically overseas artists that may not come out here to Australia, and if they do, charge a big hefty price because they're connected to other sort of, you know, companies that charge a lot.
So that's a good way, I feel, to support Radio 4ZZZ and other community radio stations, is to try and somehow encourage other people that you know, because a lot of people listen to the music via platforms, trying to get them, give us a listen, give us a try, and they will be actually pleasantly surprised. Just emphasize to them how much variety is on Radio 4ZZZ in the programs, and how much local music we play. That's just one great way, I feel, that you can also support us, is to spread the word. Anyway, that was, before my rant, that was Eyes 90, local Brisbane band, yeah, see, with their track, Automaton. It's a new release of theirs, and that's all I can say. They're local, it's new, and it's great. Oh, I really did enjoy it. I hope you did too. And prior to that, we had three songs from Dry Cleaning. Yeah, I know, they're overseas, but they're pretty groovy. I actually really dug all three of those tracks, which were, we started with Cruise Ship Designer, then we had Evil, Evil Idiot, and then Hit My Head All Day. And after listening to those, it made me think, oh God, maybe I should just, you know, take a sickie, or request a night off. I am tempted. But all of those three songs were performed as a sort of live studio sessions at the Kungsten Museum of Modern Art in Denmark in February of this year. So you can catch them this Thursday at the Princess Theatre. Now we're going to have another local artist with her new, or their, it's actually a band, their new single called Naked. I'm talking about Jaguar Johns. And I like this particular new effort from them. And then we're going to have the Lamborghini Girls. And then an old school, now defunct, local act called Razel. You're tuning in to Radio 4ZZZ. I'm going beyond my designated closing time of 2 a.m. Next week, I may have a new neighbour, so if that's the case, if there's a show that will be following mine, I will definitely have to finish at 2. So I'm taking advantage of that and going a little bit past again. Here's Jaguar Johns with A Naked. You're tuned in to Radio 4ZZZ with me, Roberto, on Kaleidoscope. I like it when I

0: How heavy is this glass of water? 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
1: 8 ounces.
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1: 16 ounces.
0: The absolute weight of the glass doesn't matter. 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If I hold it for an hour, my arm will begin to ache. 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Well, the weight of the glass hasn't changed, but the longer I hold on to it, the heavier it becomes. The stresses and the worries of life are like this glass of water. If you think about them for a little while, there's no problem. 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You think about them all day long, and you'll feel paralyzed, incapable of doing anything. 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

0: the questioner again, please? I don't think my personality came through.
1: Massive shout out to Danny, who recently subscribed for the 7th year in a row. According to my calculations, that's a long time. We seriously couldn't do what we do without your support. So, from everyone at the station, thank you.

sorry. Been building up for a while. Sorry. I'm sorry. I'm so sorry about this. Sorry. There we are.

I was going to come on, but I decided to. Just because I thought I should. That's it. Hello. I'm Roberto. This is Kaleidoscope on Radio 4ZZZ, and I am going a little bit beyond my normal finishing time of 2 a.m. Because currently there's no show after mine, and there may well be from next week. I'll find out this coming Wednesday if that's the case or not. Twice a year we have a bit of a shuffle of our programs. Some shows change their time slot, or even a day when they are airing. Some shows finish up, some new shows come in, and that happens twice a year. So it's a good shake-up, and it keeps things fresh and spicy. The beginning of June is one of those times. So there may well be a new show from 2 a.m. to 6 as of next week. Yep, that's correct. So I've said that. Now I'm going to back announce that last track there was a high dependency unit. They hail from, or they did hail from New Zealand, and the track I played was Out Through East. Before that we had the Get Down Services with The Radiator. I'll just quickly look and see if I can see where they're from, an overseas band. The Radiator is their single, and it's a new single. And it's another one of these bands that are playing very soon. They're playing, actually, this particular band is playing tomorrow, being Tuesday, at the Brightside. So, if you can remember before that last track, that particular track by Get Down Services, The Radiator, if you really dig them and you'd like to step out and groove, you can do so at the Brightside on Tuesday and catch them. Get Down Services. Before that, we had a former Brisbane band called Razel, and the track I played was called Ridicule. Lamborghini Girls gave us Cult of Celebrity. At the top of the bracket, we had a brand newy from a Brisbane outfit called Jaguar Johns with their track Naked. Now, I'm going to play one by Itchy and the Knits. I'm sure they are from Australia. I just don't know offhand if they're from Brisbane or not. But the track is called Fortune Teller, and be followed by 808 State. Then one from the Buzzcocks, a very well-known one from the Buzzcocks. I'm sure nearly every track by the Buzzcocks is very well-known. Itchy and the Knits, Fortune Teller. Good morning.

0: Excuse me, would you mind taking a photo of us?
1: Yeah, no problem.
0: Thank you.
1: Okay, everybody say cheese.
0: Oh, actually, I'm a vegan. Could you please have us say something else?
1: Okay, everybody say tofu.
2: Tofu is actually not as good for you as vegans think. Any CrossFitter will tell you that. It's bad for your testosterone levels.
1: Okay, I'm sorry. How about we all just smile?
3: Oh, if one more asshole asks me to smile.
1: Not really an asshole. Taking a photo for you, so.
4: What's it a smile about anyway?
1: Okay, would you like me to just count backwards from three?
5: Oh, would you like dyslexic people to just not exist?
0: My cousin has dyslexia, so offended.
2: Adopted. Don't even know who my cousins are, so more offended.
1: How about this? We all put a word we're comfortable with in our heads and I'll get the shot.
4: No, it doesn't sound very inclusive though, does it? I suppose you'd like us all to stand a few metres apart, would you, Stalin?
1: Jesus Christ.
3: Oh, I don't see what religion has to do with this.
5: Well, I'm an atheist, so majorly triggered.
6: Is that a comment on the gun debate? Still trying to control people.
0: But it's not just the people. Has anyone thought about the animals?
1: Look, this is what we're going to do. Everybody throw up a peace sign and I'll take a photo.
7: Wow. Cultural appropriation is alive and well. Why don't you just ask us to say kung fu?
1: Guess what? New plan. Group selfie. Ready, set, go. Boom. And looks awesome. You're going to love it.
0: What?
1: Nice to meet you.

just doing a little research here. I just have to put in the word Andre. Hang on. Does anyone know of Andre Ricciardi? Andre Ricciardi, kind of a comedian. I'm sure he's the same Andre. Then I'm. Here we go. It's relevant. Yeah, Andre is an idiot. That's not my personal opinion. That is the name of the documentary. And I'll tell you why in a minute. The last track I played there was, of course, the Buzzcocks with their wonderful, wonderful track, Everybody's Happy Nowadays. Well, maybe back then when it was released in the, I think it was probably the late 70s, I'd say so. But that was the 2001 remastered version. And prior to that, we had one by an outfit from England called 808 State with their track Bond, which came out in 1996. And I think at the top of the bracket, I played one from Itchy and the Knits, and I just felt it. They were from Australia, and indeed they are. They're a Sydney-based garage punk band. And they released that track, Fortune Teller, in February of this year. And it's the ninth track on their sophomore album called Greetings From... Fortune Teller, I'm pretty sure that's a 60s track. Yes, I'm sure that's a cover of a 60s track. Now, before I play the last track, which is Hidden Track by The Cruel Sea, which I mentioned about right at the beginning, more or less, of the show, I'll just mention why I was going on about Andre as an idiot. Oh, yes. So I'm going to have two features next week. One is I'm going to play the songs that featured on this award-winning documentary film, Andre is an Idiot, because not only was I very impressed with the documentary, I thought the choice of music on this documentary was very good as well. But basically, it's it does have funny moments, because just the character of Andre Ricciardi, he's just a special sort of person. But it documents his final months following a late-stage terminal cancer diagnosis. But prior to that, it gives a bit of an outline of his life up till that point, especially regarding his wonderful wife. It was almost comical the way they got married, and it was very interesting. But anyway, next week I'll be playing the songs that featured on that documentary, as well as... I will be featuring, just got to go into the gallery. What? No, back there and there. And there. There. There. I'll be featuring some of the bands, if not all the bands, that are going to be playing. Like I did say earlier on when I played some tracks from Dry Cleaning. And by the way, if I ever had a band, I'd really think carefully about, especially if the band that came after the age of the internet, I'd really think carefully about the name of the band I'd choose. Like, why would you want to have a band called Dry Cleaning? Because when people type that into Google, you're going to get dry cleaning services. You have to put band afterwards. Even then, it still can home in. I put, a dry cleaning band at Brisbane 2026. I'm sure there were still some results that related to dry cleaning. God, I don't know why people don't.

0: think more carefully about their band name choices. But anyway, rather than, as I mentioned, taking a sickie perhaps to see them playing at the Princess Theatre this Thursday, I might be better off taking a sickie on the 7th of June, because it's the return of the Rock and Roll Barbecue. And they're gonna it's gonna feature the Vagina Billies. Just the name alone. featuring Fred Negro, who was famous in the Melbourne outfit called, language warning, the Fuck Fucks. It's going to have the Glycerines, Future Shocks, and Pussy Jane from 1 to 8 p.m. on the Sunday, the 7th of June, at the Brightside. It's at, with a free barbecue. Yes. I think it's going to be a corker. So I'm very tempted to legitimately take it off or suddenly get a gut ache around lunchtime and text my boss. I'm going to feature all of those bands on a second feature next week. So there's going to be two little features next week. Okay. I think I will now just announce the last song I will play. Yep. Now, I just came across this by chance looking at our database where we have, where most announcers draw their music from. I noticed that The Cruel Sea had a second bonus sort of album, or, you know, when they reissued their 1996, they had the 30th anniversary of their album Three-Legged Dog, and there was a bonus extra CD, or I think at the time it was a CD, called Three-Legged Dog B-Sides. Now, there's track six is actually literally is called Delilah, but there's a significant bit of silence after the end of that song, Delilah, and then finally a hidden track comes up and goes for about just over 12 minutes. Now, I did a really deep dive into the internet and I really couldn't find it anywhere. So I'd like to treat you to that track. And apparently, well, not apparently, they did play Sandstone Point Saturday. I forgot the other act that was supporting, but it was great as well. But if you'd like to share, if you happen to have gone to that event, or you have recently seen, relatively recently seen The Cruel Sea live, and like to share your thoughts about it, how it was, I'd love to hear it. On 0420 626 733. So this is my final song for the night, and I hope you will join me again next week. Here it is, The Hidden Track by The Cruel Sea. Take care. Please consider subscribing if you are not a subscriber. And have a wonderful, wonderful week. Bye for now.
1: If you

0: So in the 1970s, a psychology professor by the name of Robert Kleck, he was conducting this experiment where he brought people together and then he split them into groups. And with one of the groups, he drew a scar on their face from their ear to their mouth. And then he let them see themselves in a hand mirror so they can confirm, yes, there is this big, ugly, noticeable scar on my face. He then sent everyone out into conversations with strangers, and then they had to come back and report how they felt the conversation went. Now, the participants that had the scar on their face that was painted on, they believed that their conversation partner was tense, it was uncomfortable, they felt like they were judged and treated differently because of this scar. The other group, it was a fine conversation. Now, that in itself would be an interesting study on discrimination and prejudice. But that was not the point. If I take you back, right before these participants were sent into conversations, they've got the scar, they've seen it in the mirror, they were then told, okay, we're going to apply some moisturizing cream so the scar doesn't crack. But what actually happened was the scar was removed entirely. They believed they still had a scar. They expected people to treat them badly because of the scar, but they didn't have a scar.
1: Wow.
0: And it influenced what they noticed, what they paid attention to, and how they interpreted the entire interaction.
1: Wow.
0: I get goosebumps when I tell that.
1: That's amazing.
0: Because how many of us have internal scars that we are carrying with us into every interaction, every interview, every meeting, every workplace? And we're seeing things that confirm that about us, even if they're not really there.
2: I'm interested to know about the first time you subscribed. Was it around the early years, or were you kind of like listening and then...
3: I was actually a terrible person. even though I'm a super sub now because my family got me a big subscription.
2: Oh, no, name on the wall.
3: I've only been a subscriber for probably 4 or 5 years, if that. And but I've been in and out listening to the station since it started, and yeah, at different times I just bombard it for like 2 years. I need to subscribe. And you know, I'm pretty sure I did at some point in time in the 80s, but it was only for 1 year, and I feel really guilty. And I can tell you now, that's why I'm trying to make amends for my for my poor behaviour. for stealing their beautiful music and not giving them anything back.
2: What do you think it was that made you kind of finally bite the bullet, or was it a gift from someone?
3: No, God, no. I started, as I said, I've been coming and going to Triple Z since its inception, and I just went, I got fed up with the Hot 100 Steelers, and I just went, no, I've had enough of this rubbish. I'm just going back to Triple Z, and my wife is a subscriber, my eldest daughter is a subscriber, and I just went back to it, and we did not listen to, and I'm not kidding you, nothing else but Triple Z. I know that sounds a little bit
2: so
3: wanky in some ways, but it actually is true. We don't listen to anything else. When I go into work and they've got the other ABC hippie station, you know which one I mean, the Steelers, the thing. And I said, how can you guys listen to this rubbish? It's auto-tune rubbish. And so I have to force to listen to it while I'm there, but I do nothing but complain. And they always complain to me about complaining.
2: That's a great journey, Tez.
3: it's so diverse, Triple Z, and it's so, you know, you've got so much going on in that station, and it really is. You can just pick your lane, or you can just go in a different lane. I love it. It's very diverse, and it's really satisfying.

0: So here's the thing. I was on the phone with my best friend the other day and she randomly asked me, have you ever tried licking your elbow? And I was like, of course I've tried licking my elbow. Who hasn't? And then she said, you're doing it right now, aren't you? I was doing it. I was definitely doing it. The only thought in my brain was, oh, life would be so much better if I was listening to 4ZZZ right now.
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Something woke me up. Must have been the rain. And for no good

What coast are you on? What country? Is it raining there? Is it morning or midnight? Are you walking barefoot?

Are you teaching a learner how to drive? Brush up on your skills to pass on the right information. Get practical tips, videos, lesson plans, and a road rule refresher to make sure your knowledge is up to date. Search for the Prep L Supervisor course developed by the Queensland Department of Transport and Main Roads to feel confident giving advice from the passenger seat.

affected by stroke and sometimes wonder how they're feeling? Did you know many people affected by stroke and their partners may be afraid of being intimate, fearing sexual relations might provoke another stroke, or they may even get frustrated just trying to memorize something? If you'd like some advice on how to be supportive of a stroke survivor, call StrokeLine 1800 787 653, Monday to Friday, 9 to 5. 4ZZZ cares about our community.

Hey, this is Erica from Mudcon and Tropical Foxstorm and Harmony and Palm Springs. 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

Suffering Jukebox on 4ZZZ acknowledges the traditional custodians of the land on which we broadcast, the Turrbal and Yagara peoples. We pay our respects to elders past and present and acknowledge that sovereignty was never ceded. Always was and always will be Aboriginal land.

0: Good morning, me engine. 6:03 on your Monday morning, Monday the 25th of May. My name is Nick Steffen, my pronouns are he, him, and you're listening to a show called Suffering Jukebox here on 4ZZZ 102.1 FM. We just heard Tegan and Sarah, Monday, Monday, Monday, at the top there. That's off of their 2002 album, If It Was You. And before I go any further, I do want to acknowledge the traditional custodians of the land on which 4ZZZ broadcasts and operates. Being the Turrbal and Yuggera people, I want to acknowledge that their sovereignty over these lands was never ceded, always was and always will be Aboriginal and Torres Strait Islander land. All right, well, I'm going to be here in the hot seat at Zed Towers until 9 o'clock, playing a whole bunch of tunes, got a review a little bit later, all of the usual segments, and I'm going to be playing an interview that I recorded about a week ago with the bassist and guitarist, sometimes bass sixist, from the American post-rock band Tortoise, Doug McCombs. Very, very excited to be playing that for you. It was a great chat with Doug. He's a very interesting individual who keeps very busy musically, but most importantly, Tortoise are going to be in the country. Well, I think they already are in the country, but they're going to be in Brisbane at the end of the week playing at Crowbar on Sunday the 31st. It's a great show with local band Planar doing the opening slot, and they've brought Chris Brokaw out from the States to do a solo set as well, which I'm very, very excited to see. It was great to see Chris over here about a year ago when he played with Come, and then a little bit before that when he came over with Codeine. So that's a show that I'm definitely looking forward to at the end of the week. And it is a pretty huge week for shows, actually. There's some of the open season shows are kicking off. We've got things like Dry Cleaning playing on Thursday night. You've got El Sweatshirt playing on Wednesday. And then there's another great show on Saturday at the Powerhouse with Oren and Barchi playing there. It's been a huge, huge couple of weeks for music. I'm going to talk a little bit about my weekend and the bands I saw a bit later, but there is no shortage of great shows going on around town. It's almost like no matter how many you go to, you're always going to miss out on something. But it is what it is. We can only be in one place at one time, I suppose. If you're wondering what the weather's doing today, if you're considering whether you get out of bed or whether you might call in sick, it's currently 18 degrees, top of 23, and it's going to be rainy after those couple of lovely days of sort of late autumn, early winter sunshine. We're back to the rainy days. But anyway, hopefully the playlist will, you know, get you through this dreary, wet Monday and into the week in the best way possible. And speaking of getting you into the week in the best way possible, it is time to hear from our friend Garfield.
1: Maybe it's Monday,

0: It's Monday in there. Is it Monday out here too?
1: It's just another manic Monday.
2: And yeah, it is time for the Monday Morning Mood Lifter, a track that kind of buoys the spirits, boosts you up, gets you moving, gets you, you know, a little bit of extra dose of go with your caffeine when you're getting ready to take on the Monday morning. This week, great news, fantastic, exciting news for music fans everywhere, because Arab Strap announced that they have a new album coming out. Half Told Tales is going to hit the racks on the 4th of September. And to get us through until then, they've got a new single called You, You, You. That's the Monday morning mood lifter of today, because new music from Arab Strap is always reason to be happy. I'm going to chuck a language warning on it just because you never know with Aiden's lyrics. And hey, why don't you text in 0420 626 733. Here's some Arab Strap.

Coffee Supreme has been eating coffee for breakfast since 93 and roasting it locally in Woolloongabba ever since. They're a proudly certified B Corp, sourcing seasonal coffee of supreme quality and freshness. The kind that causes a stir and raises the bar. Poured in some of Brisbane's best cafes or brewed at home, it's coffee that does good and tastes great. Coffee Supreme, proud sponsor of 4ZZZ.

That was Earth Eater, brand new track there called Paradise Rains. That's off of a forthcoming record called Heavenly Body. If I'm the bottle, you're the message. That'll be due out on the 14th of July. Always exciting to hear new music from Earth Eater. Before that, Party Dozen, brand new single called Special Unit. Always cool stuff coming out of that Sydney duo. And at the top of the bracket, very, very excited to play the brand new one from Arab Strap, You, which is off their forthcoming record called Half Told Tales, which I cannot wait to hear. Their last album, which had the hilarious title with emojis and everything like that, was called I'm Totally Fine With It, I Don't Give a Fuck Anymore, and I think it's one of the best albums that Arab Strap have ever done, actually. They've always had a pretty high batting average, but even with some of their best early stuff, I think the revitalized Arab Strap is doing some of the best work that they've ever released. And hopefully, we might get to see them over here one day. They played Rising a few years ago, but they didn't come up to Brisbane. Fingers crossed with a new album that we might finally see them play some more shows in Australia and make their way up here. Anyway, it's 6:21 on your Monday morning. You're listening to Suffering Jukebox with me, Nick Steffen. My pronouns are he, him. Now, I want to remind you that obviously 4ZZZ is a volunteer-run and subscriber-funded community radio station here in Meanjin, Brisbane. 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Pets are also $25. Concessions are $40. A full subscription is $80. A passionate subscription will set you back $140, while a super sub is $500. Solo artists are $85. Bands are $160. Businesses are $160. And households are $300. You can find out more about each of those subscription levels, what they mean, what they come with on the website. And you can also go and, you know, buy some merch, buy a t-shirt, buy a pair of socks, buy a copy of Heather Anderson's fantastic book, People Powered Radio. Everything that you do in that regard supports the station and keeps us going in some way or another. All right, it is time to go on to some music, but it is with a little bit of sadness that I introduce this next song. The Australian underground music scene lost a fantastic songwriter late, not last week, the week before. Peter Archer of Crow passed away on the 14th of May. And he actually has a connection to the station through Drew from Ardeg. Drew is his daughter, and she did a fantastic show as a tribute to Peter on Friday. So if you didn't get a chance to listen to that on the day, I strongly urge you to listen back. She gives some recollections of her time with Peter, as well as a bunch of songs from his back catalogue. Peter played in the band Crow, which started in the very, very early 90s that came out of Sydney. They released a fantastic debut EP called Sunburnt Throats and Happy Thunderclouds. I'm going to play a song from that right now. This is Crow with the Charlie Horses, in memoriam of Peter Archer.

0: 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We have drop-in spaces in the Valley for all queer and gender diverse young people aged 12 to 24.
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0: At Open Doors, our motto is Pride for Life. We look forward to seeing you there. 4ZZZ cares about our communities.

That was the mighty No Hoper there, band out of Naarm or Melbourne. They were up in town over the weekend playing a couple of shows around and about Meanjin. They did a Season 3 show on Friday, a Sunny Coast show on Saturday, and we're back in Brisbane again on Sunday for a show at PFR. I did get along to the Season 3 show and the PFR one, and I have to admit, they were fantastic, really, really great live. And anyone who tuned into the show last week would have heard me chatting with Dan, the lyricist and vocalist from the band. If you missed the shows, next time they're up, do yourself a favour, head out and see them. But that was Headlights off of their split 12-inch with Affordable Repayments, which is another great band out of Melbourne. Before No Hoper, we had Refidex with Backburner off of the top of Off album or EP. I think it's probably long enough to be an album. It's also on 12-inch, put out by local label Tropical Cancer, Rort. And at the top of the bracket, we had Crow with the Charlie Horses off of their debut EP, Sunburnt Throats and Happy Thunderclouds. Played that one because Peter Archer from Crow sadly passed away on the 14th of May. And the reason why I grouped those three songs together as well, dear listeners, is not just because I saw Refidex and No Hoper live on the weekend, and they were both fantastic because they were, but because I've always considered Crow to be one of those unsung bands of the Australian underground, like sort of a bit of a critical darling band. Like, a lot of people will talk very highly of their output and their albums and their EPs and stuff. There are quite a few bands that have, you know, come to Australia or Crow have gone to the US, one of them being Talia Dzek. When I interviewed her a year or so ago, I had some very fond memories about touring with Crow. But they're a little bit of an unsung Australian band, but their influence can be heard in artists like Refidex and in No Hoper. So I think that those songs sort of segued nicely together because it kind of showcased the ongoing influence of a group like Crow and, you know, in turn, Peter Archer himself. But you're listening to Suffering Jukebox here on 4ZZZ at 6:40 on your Monday morning. My name is Nick Steff and I'm going to be here until 9 o'clock. Bunch of songs left to play. I've got a review of a new album coming up a little bit later. And at about 7:15 or around about, I'm going to be playing my interview with Douglas McCombs, the bassist, guitarist and sometimes bassist from the American post-rock band Tortoise, who are going to be playing in Brisbane at Crowbar on Sunday. But this is a new song from an album that I'm really, really excited to hear coming very, very soon. It's Liam Keenan and Jay Wilson. They've got an album out called Country / The Country. This is a song from it called Planned Obsolescence. Hope you enjoy.

Third Space is a homeless drop-in centre in Fortitude Valley. We are in the business of breaking the cycle of homelessness. Over half the people who use Third Space are First Nation visitors, yet First Nation people are only 3% of the population. Help us close the gap. Third Space relies on volunteers. If you can spare a few hours in your week, particularly if you're a First Nation person, head to our website thirdspace.org.au and express an interest in volunteering. That's 3rdspace.org.au. Third Space, safe spaces to be. 4ZZZ cares about our community.

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Another little experimental bracket right there. That was Hand to Earth, a song called Wuruwana, part one. It's off one of my favourite albums from last year, actually put out by the fantastic local label Room 40, run by Lawrence English. And if you haven't heard that record, definitely go and check it out. Very, very cool stuff indeed. It's two First Nations brothers, Daniel and David, I believe. I can't remember their last name at the moment. I'll have to look it up and then tell you in the next Talk Break, dear listeners. And then Peter Knight, Aviva Endian and Sonny Kim, a bunch of great experimental musicians all creating something that is very, very different and very, very otherworldly. Very, very enjoyable indeed. And before that, we had Yuon, a track called Verbatim. Now, that's a new project featuring Jim White, the legendary drummer of the Dirty Three, alongside Masami Tomohisa. And they have an album coming out. I'm not 100% sure when that is coming out, but I believe it will be out a little bit later this year. And to tell you, Daniel and David Wilfred, that's the two brothers that are in Hand to Earth, fantastic singers and songmen. And before Yuon with Verbatim, we had Jay Wilson and Liam Keenan with Planned Obsolescence. It's off a forthcoming record called Country / The Country, which is also coming out on Room 40 in the near future. I believe it's in the middle of July. Yep, the 17th. If you like music like that, I reckon you would probably, and you're not aware of it yet, I would recommend checking out the Rusted Satellite Show, which is Sunday nights from 6 till 8 o'clock. I caught a little bit of it when I was driving home last night, and it's a really great way to lull yourself into the evening on Sunday with some brilliant experimental and ambient kind of tracks. You can listen back to so many shows by going to the 4ZZZ website. You can, because you obviously can't hear everything all the time. 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I got a stack of live reads today, so I may tell you about a couple of them now. Speaking of, you know, sponsorship, Blue Bottle Kiss, legendary Sydney band Blue Bottle Kiss, returned to the stage to celebrate the reissue of their 2002 album, Revenge is Slow. 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Blue Bottle Kiss will be playing the album in full, plus more, at Black Bear Lodge on Saturday, May 30th, with special guests Tape Off and Strayfold. 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Going to mix it up now. Going to get a bit noisier, a little bit heavier. This is Swans with a fantastic track off their new live album, Live Rope. This is Away. 6:56 on your Monday morning. I'll be back with an interview with Doug McCombs after this.

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0: 7:11, well, almost 7:12, here on your Monday morning, Monday 25th of May. My name is Nick Stephan, and you're tuned into Suffering Jukebox here on 4ZZZ. Perhaps you might want to text in 0420 626 733 like Textline Tez has done. Textline Tez was talking about how over the weekend he went to catch the neon signs at the Cave-In. Said it was a pretty smooth gig. There was heaps on over the weekend. I obviously didn't get to that show I mentioned before. I was at Season 3 and PFR catching No Hoper on Friday and Sunday, respectively. Also, on Saturday, I went and watched an old Russian film called Hrustyalov, Where's My Car?, which is a fairly surrealist movie set in the 1950s, but it wasn't released until the 1990s. I think it was 1998 it was released. Really, really unusual film, but very, very interesting indeed. And I have to say, Goma has a lot of great stuff like that, often for very, very affordable prices. They often show some pretty weird and wacky films. One of my favourite horror movies of all time is Basket Case, the Frank Henenlotter sort of gory monster feature from the 80s. It played a couple of weeks ago. I couldn't make it, unfortunately, but it would have been quite fun to see that on the big screen. But I digress. Like I said, you are listening to Suffering Jukebox here on 4ZZZ. And yeah, text in, say g'day. Let me know what you're up to. 0420 626 733. We just listened to a brand new song, the final single from Big Brave's new record, In Grief or in Hope. They've got a new one coming out in June. I think it's the 12th. Yes, the 12th of June that one comes out. That track was called An Uttering of Antipathy. And it features Liam Andrews from the fantastic Melbourne band, My Disco, and a bunch of other things as well. He also in a band called Ica and various things, but most famously known for being in that fantastic Melbourne noise rock band. He seems like he's a full-time member now after transitioning from being a live bassist when they would tour. And before Big Brave, we had Swans with Away, a live version off of their most recent live album called Live Rope. It's a 2-hour and 55-minute mammoth record. It's an endurance test, as most Swans records are, but well worth the payoff. There's some really incredible music on that record if you've got a few hours to set aside to listen to it. I'm about to get into the interview with Doug McCombs from Tortoise and, you know, various other bands. Tortoise are going to be playing this coming Sunday over at Crowbar with Chris Brokaw and Planar. But before I do, I just want to tell you about Tawa Drive. Mountains, the new single from local dream pop slash indie rock outfit Tawa Drive, is being launched at the Junk Bar, New Farm on May 28th, alongside indie folk favourite Soleil. Check out TAWA Drive on all forms of social media to secure your ticket today. Don't miss out on a starry night of music. Tawa Drive is a proud sponsor of 4ZZZ. I'm going to go into the first part of my interview with Doug McCombs right now. Enjoy.
1: I thought I'd just start off with it'll be the first shows for Tortoise in nearly a decade in Australia and in Brisbane. And is there anything that you're particularly looking forward to doing or seeing when you're over here?
2: I mean, I just like being in different places. I don't have anything in particular that I like to do when I'm there, but like, I don't know. For me, it's almost always mostly about playing, you know, but I like to see different places and be different places. That's my life.
1: I know you've got Chris Brokaw coming over in support, which is also really, really cool because I'm a big fan of everything that he's done. What's the touring band for Tortoise? Is it the same as the one on the record?
2: No, we, Jeff Parker has had decided not to tour in 26. The rest of the band is the same. We have a guitar player sitting in for him named James Elkington, who's really incredible, who I play in a variety of different groups with. And he's really doing a great job. He's done a lot with Tortoise in the past. He's filled in for Jeff before, and he's also been an auxiliary member when we've done like performances of the TNT album that we did a few times, like about 10 years ago, actually even more recently than that. Over the last 10 years, we've probably done maybe 8 to 10 shows where people have asked us to play that album, you know? And in those instances, James has been like an auxiliary person in the group. So he has history playing with us. But he's been filling in with Jim since, I mean, he's been filling in for Jeff since January.
1: And I guess other than the new record, which we'll touch on for a little in a bit, but has much changed for Tortoise in the past 10 years since you've been over in Brisbane in Australia?
2: I mean, a variety of things have changed, but other things are sort of business as usual. I mean, I guess kind of like the major change in the last 10 years is that like not all of us live in Chicago anymore. I mean, that had started to change as early as like 10 or 12 years ago. People started moving to the West Coast. I still live in Chicago, and Dan Bitney still lives in Chicago, and James Elkington also lives here in Chicago. But John Herndon and John McIntyre and Jeff Parker all live out on the West Coast. But I don't know. I mean, we've been able to adapt to it. I mean, we're pretty used to it now, and we made this record in that manner. We did sessions in Portland, Oregon. We did sessions in Los Angeles. We did sessions in Chicago. And it just took some planning.
1: That was actually one of the things that I was going to ask about, and you've kind of touched on it organically, so we may as well explore a little bit further. But in terms of that, with the band members being spread all over the country, did it involve a lot of remote file sharing and people coming up with ideas and trading them by email, or did you wait until you were booked into a rehearsal room in a different city to get together?
2: We sent each other some demos of ideas, some small snippets of things that we thought could be developed. But we didn't really do a whole lot of working on them until we were together, like in a room. And to my mind, it's not that different than when we all lived in Chicago, because it's kind of the same. It's the same working process. We just kind of like get in the studio and show each other ideas and start working on them until they seem like they're not working or they are working. So it's to me that process didn't change that much. We just had less time to do it, kind of. We also did a fair amount of improvising to like see if any ideas would come from that. We made some songs from that kind of stuff too. I don't know. I mean, maybe my perspective is a little off on it, but it seemed very similar to the way that we always have made albums.
0: If you just tuned in, you're listening to Suffering Jukebox here on 4ZZZ, and I'm chatting with Doug McCombs, sorry, from legendary American post-rock band Tortoise, but also other bands like 11th Dream Day, Pullman, Black Duck, and others. I'm going to jump back into the chat before we go into some music. Enjoy.
1: So the space barrier wasn't a challenge for Tortoise at all, and do you think that hinges on the fact that you know each other really well from years and years of working together?
2: I mean, that's a big part of it. If one of us has an idea and we're not exactly sure what to do with it, most of the time we can all sort of depend on the other guys to like have good ideas. That's kind of like the writing process. I tend to do that. I tend to bring things to show the other members of Tortoise, things that I don't know exactly what to do with. And I think it's a big part of our writing process is like leaning on the other guys to like have good ideas.
1: And I mean, speaking of those ideas and stuff like that, obviously the latest album, Touch, it's been 9 years since the previous record, which was I think was 2016 or whatever. And long gaps aren't unusual for Tortoise. But how does the process of getting the band together to record again, does it usually hinge on someone having an idea and going, "Oh, I've got an idea, let's start a new record," or is it sort of like a mutual understanding that sort of comes out of the ether?
2: Well, I mean, the real way that it happens is that we, like, if we release an album and then we start on some kind of a touring cycle, usually a couple years into that touring cycle, we start thinking, hey, maybe we should start working on another record now. And then we wait another couple years, and then we say, oh, you know, now it's been 5 years since we've had a record. Maybe we should really start working on a record. And then we sort of start making plans to do it. But this particular time, the COVID pandemic happened right around the time we were thinking of starting working on stuff. And then sort of we waited until everyone was vaccinated and safe. And then we actually did start working on the record. And the thing that took a while was kind of like the long distance. You know, like in 2019, we sort of did have plans to start working on a record. Very loose plans, but like, you know, we were starting to think, okay, it's time to start getting rolling on something. And then the pandemic stalled us for a couple of years. And then once we did start working on it, it took about 4 years to get it all really happening. So that's that timeline. That's pretty much that whole timeline right there.
1: In terms of the shows that are coming up, what can audiences expect from the shows? Are you going to be running to a fairly standard set list each night? Are you going to mix it up? Will it be a mix of old and new, or will you generally just focus on the new record?
2: We've been doing a mix of old and new. Like we sort of have zeroed in on, over the years, we've sort of zeroed in on some of the things that we realize people really want to hear. And if we get burned out on playing those, we'll try and think of good substitutions for those from the back catalog. And then we try to mix it up as much as possible. Like we our set lists every night are similar, but they're also really varied. I mean, we have like, you know, right now we have about 25 songs that we're playing really well, and we're starting to think about substituting a couple of those because we're getting a little tired of a couple of them. But the one thing I will say is that we're almost playing everything from the new album, not every night, but over the course of the tour, we've been playing everything from the album, which has never happened before, really. There's never been a single Tortoise album where we've played like every song from any given album until this new one. There's one song on this new album that we've determined doesn't really work live, but the rest are all in the mix.
1: I've been listening to the new record a lot in the lead up to the interview as well, so I'm really, really excited to hear as many songs from that as possible. Why do you think that is? Do you think that it's just that the band's communally more happy with this, the songs on this record, or can you account for it in any other way?
2: I can't account for it in any other way other than I think maybe in the past, any given Tortoise album would have a song or a few songs on it that we just can't possibly play live. And this one doesn't have any of those really, except for one.
0: 7:25 on your Monday morning. You're tuned into 4ZZZ and you're listening to a show called Suffering Jukebox with me, Nick Steffen. About halfway through my chat with Doug McCombs, that was the first half that we just listened to right there. I'm going to play another half after a little bit of music, but if you don't know who Doug McCombs is, he is the bassist, guitarist, and sometimes bass sixist in the post-rock band Tortoise, who are going to be gracing the Crowbar stage here on Sunday with some support from Planer and Chris Brokaw. Doug's also played in so many other bands, like I mentioned before, 11th Dream Day and Pullman. And he's got a lot of other projects in the works with a bunch of other great musicians, like people like Steve Shelley and so forth, which you'll hear him talk about in the second half of the interview. But before we get to that, I'm going to go to some songs from the support acts for the Tortoise show, starting with Planer and their single Drive.

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0: Nick Stephan here, your host of Suffering Jukebox on 4ZZZ 102.1 FM. It's currently 7:37 on your Monday morning. And I'm about to get back into the set. Well, I'm about to get into the second half of the interview that I conducted about a week or so ago via Zoom with Doug McCombs from Tortoise. Caught up with him after a sound check. It's great to talk to him about Tortoise, which you would have heard in the first half of the interview. And the second half sort of talks a little bit more about his musical history and some of the other projects that he's got in the pipeline, which, spoiler alert, there are plenty, which is always exciting. He's always been very, very active in many, many different bands, and I've mentioned a couple of them before, but in case you're just joining us, things like Pullman, Black Duck, 11th Dream Day, there's so, so many. He's got a lengthy discography that's worth exploring, particularly if you like the sound of Tortoise, which I'm going to play after the interview. And if you like the sound of Tortoise or you're interested in Doug after listening to the interview, you can catch them live this coming Sunday at Crowbar with Chris Brokaw and Planer. And I just played a Chris Brokaw track, Away From Me, off of his recent album Ghost Ship, which I believe he's going to be performing mostly songs from on Sunday night. Chris is another kind of polymath when it comes to being in so many bands. He's played in Live Skull, Come, Codeine. Lupo Cedar is another one. He's got a great new project with Tanya Donnelly that's, you know, recording sort of medieval music in this new and unusual way. Really, really interesting guitarist and performer. So to see both of them on the same bill is fantastic. And we've also got Planer, local legends, obviously. You just heard their song Drive off their album Partnerships, but it's going to be a totally different lineup. The band's changed quite a bit since that album was recorded and even since it came out. So I'm really, really excited to catch that new incarnation of Planer as well. Before we get into the interview, I might tell you a little bit about the Gold Hearts. Original Nation is the first release for 4 years for Gold Coast band the Gold Hearts. Original Nation is a reconciliation song. It invites all Australians to walk a shared path, acknowledging the wisdom of First Nations people and encouraging collective action towards truth-telling and meaningful change. Original Nation is out now. You can find Gold Hearts music on Bandcamp, Insta and the streaming platforms. They're a proud subscriber artist for 4ZZZ. Pink Jelly emerge from the garage and into the cave. Pink Jelly are back on stage for the first time in over 2 years. They're making it worth the wait. Great drinks, pizza and fun. Their I Don't Like Nature album launch is happening at the Cave Inn at 6 p.m. on Thursday the 28th of May, supported by Then Again. Pink Jelly, subscribers of 4ZZZ. This week you can also catch Robert Forster's book launch, Songwriters on the Run. The debut novel of acclaimed singer-songwriter Robert Forster has been launched on Wednesday, May 27th at the Brisbane Powerhouse. Robert will recount the creation of the book and his own metamorphosis from musician to award-winning author. Tickets on sale at brisbanepowerhouse.org.au/events/Robert Forster. 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Robert Forster, proudly sponsoring 4ZZZ. If you're interested in Robert Forster, he actually did an interview with Jack from the Anteroom on last week's show, which you can listen back by going to the 4ZZZ.org.au website. But speaking of interviews, we're going to jump into part two of my interview with Doug McCombs.
1: Considering that they were recorded a while ago and now you're playing them live, do you find that the songs shift and change and evolve throughout the live performance in any way?
2: Yeah, they do, but very slowly. I mean, some of our songs from 30 years ago, you know, are quite a bit different than they are on the records. But those evolutions have been very slowly, sort of incremental changes over the years. Some of them have expanded in ways just through live performance, where we've given the songs more room to shift around and stuff. And other ones, we've made them more succinct. You know, there's a variety of different things that have happened over the years. Some of these new songs are slowly changing over the last 6 months that we've been playing them.
1: You mentioned before about like doing the retrospective shows for like the TNT record and stuff like that. As like a composer and a songwriter and stuff like that, do you get the same joy from going back and revisiting some of those classic albums and playing them in full as you do from going out and playing new songs as well?
2: I mean, I'm not really a big fan of that, the nostalgia of playing like a whole album that seemed to be a thing that people started doing about 20 years ago, 25 years ago. Like, hey, let's have them play their classic album. That doesn't interest me so much, but I can also understand the appeal of it being like a special event or something that would appeal to the average ticket buyer Oh, I love that album, and they're going to play the whole thing. That's great. You know, that's fine with me. I'm more interested in having like a variety happen in the set, you know. I like curveballs too. Tortoise has a lot of different feeling material, and we can mix the set up in a way that like there's not a whole lot of songs strung together that all sound like each other. You know, we can sort of mix and match and make something that's kind of dynamically interesting as a set, you know?
1: I also wanted to just ask you a little bit about some of the other projects that you've got in the works and stuff, because this year also saw the release of Pullman 3, which has been a fantastic record. Do you have much else in the pipeline? Is there anything else that you're working on that you're excited to talk about?
2: Personally, I do have a lot of things happening this year. I think, you know, the pandemic had a certain effect on me, as I was sitting around home with nothing to do. I ended up doing a lot of writing, and I ended up doing a lot of just communicating with musician friends, and I decided that, you know, I'm getting older and I just got to do as much stuff as I possibly can do. So like I have a whole bunch of things coming out this year. I mean, some of them are fairly new groups. One of them is my older group, Brokeback, that I've been doing for like 35 years, has a new album that's going to be coming out in January. Even before that, I have a bunch of stuff coming out. I play in a new group. I guess I've been doing it for about 2 years. It's called Basic. It's with two musicians who I admire quite a bit, who both live in Philly, a guitar player named Chris Forsyth, and a multi-instrumentalist named Michael Patrick Avery. And we have this group called Basic that the third record is coming out like in about a month. That's exciting. I'm playing in this group with Steve Shelley and a couple of musicians around Chicago, sort of improvised group called Sick Gazelle. That's coming out in about a month. It's like with a sort of interesting improvising reed player who's not really super in the jazz scene in Chicago. He's more like, it's kind of hard to describe what he does, but he's more of like a sound artist, but he plays reeds and a guitar player who, and it's sort of like this strange improvising rock group. And then in the fall, I have a second album coming out by a group that I play in called Black Duck. And it's a collaboration with this Basque woman who we have been working with, named Elena Setien. That's coming in the fall. And a new Chicago-based group that I've been playing in for about 2 years called Your Knives has our first album coming out in the fall also. So that's a lot of stuff. I mean, that's my schedule is very interesting and hard to manage.
0: If you're just tuning in, you're listening to 4ZZZ 102.1 FM, a show called Suffering Jukebox with me, Nick Steffen. I'm in the middle of a chat with Doug McCombs from the post-rock band Tortoise, who are going to be in town a little bit later this week, but I'm going to hand it back over to Doug.
1: A lot of stuff seems like a bit of an understatement. Is a lot of that stuff a backlog? Because you've referenced the pandemic a couple of times. Is a lot of the stuff that you're putting out now a backlog of stuff that you developed during the pandemic?
2: I mean, some of my personal writing as it pertains to these groups goes back to the pandemic, sort of when I was just kind of sitting around and writing a lot. You know, some of them are just relationships that grew over the pandemic. Some of them are relationships that I've had for a long time with people that were just sort of, I don't know, somehow we connected more over the pandemic, some of these people. I don't know. All this stuff has sort of happened in a variety of ways, and it all seems to be coalescing in 2026, and it's all coming out.
1: Well, I look forward to hearing it. It all sounds really, really interesting. And it's like anything with Steve Shelley, who's one of my favorite drummers, I'm always excited to hear a bit more about. Kind of a bit of a cliche question, but I like to ask a lot of artists this, particularly artists that have had a long career. In terms of your musical history, Is there a particular album or an artist that kind of you would consider like set you on the path to doing what you do now?
2: There's a few, for sure. My sort of being interested in rock bands started in the mid 70s with punk rock, late 70s actually. And like, the first record I ever bought was the first Devo record after I saw them play on Saturday Night Live in 78. I bought my first record the next day, so that was big for me. The things that I discovered right then in the late 70s are the things that all stuck with me a lot and sort of like motivated me to want to start playing an instrument and start being in bands. There was Television, which is huge for me. It's definitely my favorite band of all time. There was Public Image Limited, which I sort of knew about before I even knew anything about the Sex Pistols, really. I had discovered Public Image Limited, things like that. Gang of Four, Wire was big. Pere Ubu and X, things that were happening in the late 70s, basically.
1: To move more to the present, I suppose, too, it's like based on your musical career as well, you seem to be a person with a wide variety of music taste, but do you still get the same like joy of discovery with new music? And is there anything new that you're listening to at the moment that has really struck you in the same way that maybe those old favorite records did?
2: I mean, it's more rare these days that I discover a new band. And like sometimes people will recommend records to me and I'm skeptical until I hear them. And then I'll be like, oh, yeah, you were right. There's one person who's really inspiring to me these days. And I think he's having like a renaissance in his career, I think. And he's about my age. He's probably a little younger than me, but like, it's Bill Orcutt. He's probably currently my favorite guitar player because he's doing a lot of things. He's doing a lot of the things that I'm interested in, and he's sort of combining them in interesting ways. Like he has a lot of Verlaine in him, and he has a lot of Robert Quine in what he does, but he also has like a lot, he's not afraid to get noisy or like or aggressive in a way that like that like Thurston and Lee would do or something, and he also has this unique finger style of playing that kind of is not like American primitive, but it comes from that in a way, sort of like in a way that I can't exactly describe, but like, it's not finger style guitar in that pristine sort of acoustic way, but it's related. And those are all things that I'm interested in. And so he's doing it all sometimes in the course of like one performance, So I'm really digging him. Orcutt Shelley Miller played some shows with Tortoise recently, as well as Bill Solo. It was great. It was a real honor to have him playing.
1: It sounds like we agree on a lot of stuff, to be honest with you, Doug. I really enjoyed chatting to you today, and I can't wait to see this for the first time, for me anyway, when you come over in a couple of weeks. Hopefully, I'll get a chance to come up and say good day in person.
2: Yeah, please do. Please come up and say hey.
1: Absolutely, will do. Well, thanks again for the chat, and I'll see you at the end of the month when you're over here in Brisbane.
2: Awesome. Thanks, man.
0: And that thus concludes my chat with Doug McCombs from the post-rock band Tortoise, who, as I have mentioned, will be playing at Crowbar this coming Sunday, the 31st of May, with Chris Brokaw and Planer. I want to thank Doug for taking the time about a week and a half ago to have a little bit of chat, not just about Tortoise, but about some of the other things that he's got on the plate, as well as his influences and some things that he's listening to at the moment. And I have to say, I'm in strong agreement with anybody who is a big Bill Orcutt fan, because I have to pretty much echo everything that Doug said about Bill and his playing. He's an incredible person, incredible guitarist and musician. He's been on this show in the past, and if you haven't had a chance to catch up on some of his music, I definitely, definitely recommend that you take the time. Start with his latest album, Music in Continuous Motion. Really, really great stuff. Anyway, like I said, it was great to chat to Doug, and I really can't wait to see Tortoise on Sunday at Crowbar. But You're listening to Suffering Jukebox here on 4ZZZ with me, Nick Steffen. If you want to text in, you can do so on 0420 626 733. And if you'd like to subscribe to the station, during the month of May, you can go in the draw to win a tattoo voucher at Thrill House Tattoo that's worth $200. 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Every little bit helps, whether it's a pet subscription or a super sub. Every bit makes sure that 4ZZZ remains independent and continues to stay on air doing the things that we do best, which is providing an alternative in this otherwise rather depressing and infuriating, you know, mainstream media hellscape. But we are a beacon of hope and a beacon of light, and keep that light burning by subscribing. I reckon I should probably jump into a little bit more music, but I might give you a sneak peek of next week's show. Obviously, I just wrapped up the interview with Doug McCombs, but next week I'm going to be talking to the Tara Clerken Trio, who are a Bristol kind of like avant-jazz kind of band, but they've got a lot of indie rock influence as well, and funnily enough, they're actually supporting Tortoise when they head over to the UK, I think after the Australian dates. So it's a funny little synchronicity right there. While I've still got you though, I might tell you about Slow Point. The Slow Point are a Brisbane-based alternative rock and shoegaze band who have released their debut EP. The EP will be available from the 13th of May 2026. You can find it on instagram.com/theslowpointband. It features five original songs which explore the experiences of growing up and living in Queensland. The songs explore universal themes such as relationships, love, and day-to-day life. The Slow Point are proud sponsors of 4ZZZ. Garage Sounds record store is also, it's overstocked again, and they're having a massive music garage sale. Thousands of records, CDs, cassette tapes, DVDs, books and merch will be available for sale, with prices starting from one measly buck, and of course Zed subs get a generous 10% off everything. Kicking off from 7 a.m. on Saturday, May 30th at 21 Nagel Street, Upper Mount Gravatt, check out Garage Sounds Facebook page for more info. Garage Sounds remains a proud 4ZZZ sub-discount outlet. And we thank Garage Sounds and The Slow Point because they're doing their little bit to keep independent media going. We're going to go to a Tortoise song now. This is Night Gang off their latest album, Touch. It has been on the set list. I'm really hopeful that this will be included on Sunday night.

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1: Good morning, this is Aliyah and Anastasia with your 8 a.m. Zedlines. In local news, every Queensland state school will have access to a homegrown artificial intelligence program by the start of June, the government has announced. Expert Dr. Luke Rowe warned there was a right and wrong way to roll out the technology. The $1.5 million Corella AI program was created by the Education Department and offers chatbot and assistant functions for both teachers and students. So far, only year 9 and 10 students have been cleared to use it, with parental approval. On Friday, Education Minister John Paul Langbroek said the rollout would include teaching on how to correctly use AI. The minister said the Education Department would expand the program to include year 7 and 8 students from June this year. Teachers have been given training modules on how to use Corella for crafting lesson plans and creating assessment tasks, but have been told they cannot use it for grading.
2: More in local news, the Queensland government has decided to no longer turn West End's old police station into a community hub. In 2023, the former Labor government pledged $10 million to allow MICA projects to transform the Boundary Street building into a community centre for health, housing and legal services. According to a spokesperson for Queensland Police, the property was deemed not fit for purpose. The building itself is a Queenslander built in 1884 and has been unoccupied since the police station was relocated to Vulture Street in 2021. The Queensland was put on show for the housing market earlier this year and was pitched by commercial property agents as intended for a multiple development outcome. The building was purchased soon after.
1: In national news, first among 11 Australian activists abducted by the Israeli Defense Forces for delivering aid to Gaza returned home last night, with the rest expected to arrive this week. The 23-year-old Gemma O'Toole told the ABC that she is relieved to be home, but sad and traumatized. She alleged that the IDF had physically and sexually abused the Samut Flotilla activists, an allegation that is echoed by others, to which the IDF denied. Despite this, Israel's far-right National Security Minister posted a video depicting the IDF abusing activists, tying their hands and forcing them to kneel. Ms. O'Toole said the video shows a tiny amount of what the activists actually went through, though she emphasized that the public should focus more on the suffering of Palestinian people, not on the treatments of activists. Two more Australian activists, Violet Coco and Helen O'Sullivan, are expected to arrive this morning, with Brisbane activist Sam Watson expected to return home tomorrow evening. Also in national news, the New South Wales government has asked Sydney Siders to help rename their upcoming Bay's West precinct. Encompassing White Bay, Glebe Island, Russell Bay, and Russell Parklands, the state government has decided that the new 77-hectare suburb deserves a new name. Inner West Mayor Darcy Byrne agrees, stating that he thinks they can do something more imaginative than Bay's West. There will be a public consultation for the name change, but sadly, the name will not be decided by popular vote. So, if you were going to suggest suburban like suburbs, it would likely fall upon deaf ears. As the state government assesses public submissions, local and international designers and architects will also be invited to submit their visions for the new suburbs starting from July.
2: In international news, Turkish police have raided the headquarters of the country's main opposition party, CHP, in Angora, firing tear gas and rubber bullets at supporters and party members. This follows a three-day standoff after a court ruling ordered the removal of leader Özgür Özel and reinstated former chairman Kemal Kılıçdaroğlu. Mr. Özel and most of the opposition party has been inside the CHP headquarters since Thursday, with the new administration unable to enter. The opposition says the court's decision was politically motivated to weaken the party. We are under attack. Our crime, defeating the Justice and Development Party, Mr. Özel says in a video posted to social media. The Turkish government denies the opposition's claims and insists the courts are impartial. Supporters initially resisted the police with fire extinguishers but were quickly stopped. Mr. Özel and his supporters then began marching towards Turkey's parliament after officers removed Özel from the building. For your weather today, Brisbane is cloudy with the possibility of showers. It's currently 19 degrees with an expected maximum of 24. There's no fire danger rating and the UV index is predicted to reach 4, which is in the moderate band. That's all your news for 8 a.m. We'll be back at 9 a.m. with more. 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
3: Thank you, Aliyah and Anastasia, for those Zedlines. 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You're listening to Suffering Jukebox here on 4ZZZ with me, Nick Steffen. We're going to go to a song right now. This is Craning from their Distress Tolerance album. This is Jawmax, Needs a Language Warning.

0: That was Valve right there with Silent Witness off of their Family Trust EP. It was put out, if it wasn't last year, it was 2024. It was definitely last year through Team Glasses Records. They played at PFR Lounge yesterday evening. And I tell you what, that band just keeps getting better and better and better. Very much looking forward to hearing when their new album and their new material when it's finally released, which I know they have been working on recording it. But I think it's still a little bit of a while in the pipeline. But either way, if you haven't seen Valve yet, do yourself a favor. Next time they play, go and check them out. Speaking of other great bands, Craning, Jawmax before that off the Distress Tolerance record, which was 40% album of the week probably about a month or two ago. If you want to know what this week's album of the week is, it is Loose Fit's Bittersweet Excess EP. I haven't heard it yet. I don't have a track lined up for the show, but maybe next week. But I've been hearing a fair bit of buzz about them around town and in various other mediums and stuff like that. Seems like a lot of people are really digging what Loose Fit are doing. So maybe check out Bittersweet Excess and decide for yourself. It's 8:13 on your Monday. I can see Jimmy getting ready next door for Culture Vultures. Excited to hear what he has in store for his show this morning. But it's about that time in the show for a little bit of downbeat music. It's about time for the sad song of the week.
1: How come that most of your songs are sad songs?
2: Well, you know, I don't think they're all that sad.
3: I'm crying in MIB.
0: And it's just another reminder, obviously, that there are so many different types of music and that music can, you know, describe so many different moods and feelings. It shouldn't just be happy, boppy music that you put on to distract yourself from the world's problems. And I mean, of course, it can be that thing. But it's also really powerful when it sort of inspires other feelings or provokes other feelings. And I think that's why sad music, or what some people might call, in quotes, depressing music, is so important and why I get so much enjoyment out of it. Because it covers the entire, you know, gamut of the human experience. And today I've got really, really great song from a local legend, actually, and an Australian legend. Ed Cooper put out an album with Jim White about a year or two ago called After the Flood, where he reimagined songs throughout his career with Jim White on drums. He did a version of Demolition, which was off of his Yellow Jean and the Yellow Dog record from the mid-2000s, which is just fantastic. And I'm going to play that one for you now.

Well, I do hope you like the sound of that one, listeners, because I wager that you're going to be hearing that song a heck of a lot on the Zeds, probably through now until Hot 100 time. But that was Dirty Harry's single, You. And there's a good reason why it's getting played a lot. It is a damn good track. Before Dirty Harry, we had Camping with I Don't Want to Fit In off of their New Language record. Great local band doing some really great and interesting things. Nathan from the band was on Bright in the Corners, I think, last week. If not, it was the week before. Did a really interesting interview. So if you want to go back, find out a little bit more about the band Camping, you can always listen back to Bright in the Corners via the Zed website and through the schedule, like you can do with any other show on Zed. Before Camping, we had the sad song of the week, which was Ed Cooper and Jim White with Demolition off of the After the Flood record that came out in 2024. I'm pretty certain it might have been 2025. It's hard to tell. Time just keeps marching on, doesn't it?

Now into some more music. Danny Whittaker and the Wandering Stars are launching their new album, One Note at a Time, at the Cave-In on Saturday, the 30th of May. You'll hear some old-time fiddle, pedal steel, sweet pickin' and Danny's timeless songs played by a seven-piece band. Get your chicken pick and cotton socks dancing on over to the Cave-In on Saturday, the 30th of May. Danny Whittaker is a proud artist subscriber for 4ZZZ, and he was on Rhinestone Cowgirl last week if you want to hear what Danny has to say about his new album. Just, once again, so many great examples of interviews and things that you can listen to with artists in this community and also beyond the power of the Zeds, people. Also, State Library, what happens to our digital selves when we die? The State Library is having this discussion. May 27 from 6 p.m, Dearly Departed Conversations, what is your digital afterlife? Much of contemporary life is now recorded in data, images and online interactions, shaping how we are remembered and memorialised. This seminar is part of Dearly Departed Death in Life, an exhibition drawing on collections of objects and stories to explore how social, cultural, spiritual, historical and political forces have shaped our attitudes to death and dying. For more info and bookings, go to www.slq.qld.gov.au. 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All right, it's time for some music. This is time for the cover song. That's right, I can hear the boss banging down the door.

That's right. It's time for a cover song here on Suffering Jukebox. And it was a Lou Reed cover last week. And guess what? I got another Lou Reed cover for you this week by way of Scottish vocalist Isa Gordon. This is her take on Street Hustle, one of my favourite Lou Reed songs. It is a shortened version of it. It's not the 12-minute epic that Lou recorded, but it is nonetheless enjoyable.

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Thanks for joining. Wherever you're tuned in from, hope you've enjoyed the playlist today. Hope you enjoyed the interview today with Doug McCombs. I don't have a lot of show left, just over 20 minutes, so I'm going to keep this brief. We listened to Primitive Motion, a track called Higher, off of their Lost Frequencies album that came out last year. Before that was the intro from the latest Blue Communications self-titled record. Those two played together last week. Fantastic show. And if you've slept on that Blue Communications record, definitely give it a listen. Before Blue Communications, we had Isa Gordon with her cover of Lou Reed's song Street Hustle, which was the Cover Me pick of the week here on Suffering Jukebox. And now, speaking of another pick of the week, it's time to go to a review. Now, Marissa Anderson featured on the show a little while ago, just before she played a gig here in Brisbane at Junk Bar. She released a fantastic record on Friday called The Anthology of Un-American Folk Music. It's out through Thrill Jockey, and I'm going to tell you a little bit more about it right now. Marissa Anderson is one of the most interesting and distinctive guitarists currently working within the field of experimental music. A serial collaborator, Anderson has worked with innumerable artists throughout her career, including Big Brave, William Tyler, and Jim White, to name just a few. Her latest solo album, The Anthology of Un-American Folk Music, is as unique as Marissa's playing, with an unusual origin story to boot. Collection of interpretations of traditional songs from countries and regions impacted by conflict within the USA. The roots of The Anthology of Un-American Folk Music lie in the archives of the Bob Dylan Center, and before that, in the record collection of Harry Smith. Smith, who passed away in 1991, was many things: an artist, filmmaker, and anthropologist. With Gnostic beliefs and a bohemian lifestyle, he was also, most importantly, a record collector and preserver of traditional music. Each of the songs on the Anthology of Un-American Folk Music are instrumental, with Anderson performing all the instruments, with the exception of Gisela Rodriguez Fernandez, who adds violin and viola to several tracks. Some of the songs are performed on acoustic guitar, quad libet, rababa, Taksim for guitar, etc., whilst others feature electric guitar, notably Hamb, Rop Co, and Pair of Duduk. In addition to guitar, Anderson embellishes many tracks with flourishes of electric keyboards, synths, and other atmospheric instruments. On the surface, The Anthology of Un-American Folk Music is a beautiful, peaceful listen, until one reflects on the criteria for each song's selection. Every single one originates in a place affected by, with some still being impacted to this very day, the brutality of American interventionism. It's a sobering fact, especially when one considers the USA's recent actions in Venezuela and Somalia, the ongoing campaign against Iran, and its current blockade of Cuba. As wonderful as the songs are, The Anthology of Un-American Folk Music serves as a far too stark reminder that those in power can't help but continue to make the same mistakes, again and again and again. We're going to listen to probably my favourite song from that album right now. This is Marissa Anderson with Pair of Duduk, which I believe originates from Armenia.

8:52 on your Monday morning, and in the final phase of Suffering Jukebox here on 4ZZZ with me, Nick Steffen, about to hand over to Jimmy and Dave for Culture Vultures. But before I do that, I better tell you what it was that you were just listening to. That beautiful track was called Salt. It's by a band called For Breakfast that are based in London in the UK. They have an excellent album out called Longer Than Spring, which came out probably 2 or 3 weeks ago. Well worth checking out if you liked the sound of that one right there. And before For Breakfast, it's actually about time for breakfast, really. I don't know, or at least another cup of coffee, I think. But before that, we have Marissa Anderson with Pair of Duduk, which is her album, The Anthology of Un-American Folk Music, which was the pick of the week for this week here on Suffering Jukebox. Really, really beautiful album. But like I said, the criteria for selecting the songs was basically based on regions and countries that had conflicts with the states, or some even with ongoing conflicts with the states. So it's quite sobering when you sit there and you're listening to this really peaceful music and, you know, obviously thinking about the harm that has been done to a lot of those countries in the names of American interventionism, which is still ongoing to this day. But that's another topic for another time. Next week's show is going to feature an interview with Tara Clerk and Trio. I'm about to play a song from them now, but I had the pleasure of catching up with Tara, Sonny and Patrick from that group. They're a Bristol-based group, or at least Tara and Sonny are now based in London, but Patrick's still in Bristol. They formed in Bristol anyway. And they have a new album coming out next week called Somewhere Good, which you'll hear all about in that interview. Before I let you go and hand over to Culture Vultures, I just want to remind everybody to subscribe to the station. It really might seem like a minor thing, but it does keep this place going. You can do that by going to 4ZZZ.org.au/support. I've also spoken about just how much is on this week and over the weekend. You're really spoilt for choice. So whether you go to one of the bigger open season shows or whether you go to something smaller, I do urge you to get out, support local artists in this town, support local venues in Brisbane, Meanjin, because without them, we don't have a lot of, you know, cultural sort of institutions to speak of. And it's important that we keep and maintain them so that we can have a wonderful cultural city with heaps of exciting things to do. Anyway, I'm going to stop ranting. I'm going to play a song. This is the latest single from Somewhere Good by the Tara Clerk and Trio. This is called Lazy Daisy. Enjoy Culture Vultures, and I will see you next week. Same time, same place.

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1: Good morning, this is Sydney, Frankie, and Mario with your 9 a.m. Zedlines. In local news, crowds for the North Queensland national rugby team raised a record $1,000 for a Fight Motor Neuron Disease charity after South Sydney Rabbitohs Jai Arrow revealed MND diagnosis. Arrow's diagnosis has shocked the rugby league world after he announced early retirement due to the disease. As a tribute, North Queensland fans have raised $50,000 at Sunday's game to support his family and the broader MND cause. It's a tough time for Jai and his family, and everyone dug deep. Really proud of our town, our club, and our community, Cowboys coach Todd Payton said. Motor neuron disease is a neurological disorder that damages nerves and weakens muscles. It can impact how one could make movements like walking, swallowing. In Australia, two people get diagnosed with MND every day. In more local news, locals are concerned for Caroma's fishing industry after the recent closure of Australia's largest wild-caught prawn operation, Raptus. The company Raptus, which had operated in Caroma's waters, one of Queensland's last true fishing villages, had been under a lot of stress following economic loss, net-free zones, market slumps, and the Inamit zinc mine closures. The shop closures have resulted in 200 employees expected to lose their jobs across Queensland and South Australia, as well as 14 Raptus trawlers to be docked and remain dormant. Despite their recent hardships, locals say that they have faith that the tourists will still come in nearing future. So next time you have a free weekend or are passing by, be sure to visit Caroma to feast on some seafood and perhaps go have a pint at the infamous Animal Bar, the muse of the 2006 Red Hot Chili Peppers song under the same name.
2: In national news, Sexual Health Victoria is closing its Melbourne CBD facility despite rising STA rates. Victoria's largest non-for-profit sexual health and education centre, Sexual Health Victoria, is set to close its CBD clinic at the end of the month due to a lack of funding from the state government. The closure will result in thousands needing to travel over 15 kilometres away to access services such as STI screenings, oral contraception prescriptions, pregnancy tests, reproductive and sexual health vaccinations. Across Victoria, STIs such as syphilis, gonorrhea and chlamydia have remained at record high levels following a surge of cases over the 2010s. However, state funding failed to keep in pace with increasing demand and overhead costs. According to recent figures from the Australian Survey of Health and Relationships, only 16% of Australians aged 16 to 49 have been tested for an STI. Sexual Health Victoria spokesperson Sarah Crabrett says, quote, "Losing this service from Melbourne Centre will leave young people without access to essential, affordable support like contraception and abortion care," end quote. Also in national news, the head of Australia's spy agency, Mike Burgess, is due to give evidence at the Royal Commission on Anti-Semitism and Social Cohesion as it enters its second hearing block, which will focus on the Bondi terror attack. People with lived experience of anti-Semitism have previously told the inquiry they observed an increase in anti-Semitic events in the years before the shooting. The inquiry will resume in Sydney with focus on several points, including how intelligence about individuals known to authorities is utilised and shared to inform decisions made by security, intelligence and law enforcement agencies. The block is expected to finish by June 12, and some hearings are expected to be closed to the public due to ongoing criminal proceedings and matters of national security.
3: And in international news, everyone's favourite headline, Donald Trump, woohoo, has made waves once again by confirming he did not attend his son's wedding. Donald Trump Jr., son of the United States President and Ivana Zelnichkova, tied the knot with Palm Beach socialite Bettina Anderson in his second marriage since divorcing Vanessa Hayden in 2018. The president posted about the wedding on the free speech social media platform Truth Social, of which he is the majority owner. In his post, he congratulates his son and Bettina while citing his love for the United States of America as a core reason for his non-attendance. Regarding the Bahamas celebration, Trump would state that he has a thing called Iran and other things. There have been allusions to a bigger celebration occurring later this year in the White House, which, other than golf courses, is where the president is most likely to be found. Whether this will occur remains uncertain. For your weather today, Brisbane is cloudy with scattered light showers. It's currently 21 degrees with an expected maximum of 24. There is no fire danger rating and the UV index is predicted to reach 4, which is in the moderate band. That's all your news for 9am. We'll be back at 10am with more. In the meantime, you can find us on Facebook or head to 4ZZZ.org.au.
4: That's right, this is 4ZZZ, you're on Culture Vultures. It's 9 o'clock and we're about to play our favourite game, Let's Torture the Z-Liners. Hope you guys are prepared for the trick question we've got for you. We gave you a little hint before. It is, of course, Origin Week, and we all know what that means, don't we? Because we all follow State of Origin. We're going to start here over on the left.
3: Everyone follows State of Origin.
4: Apparently not. We tested out. Uncle Dave follows State of Origin, obviously. We're going to start here over on our left. What's your name?
5: Sydney.
4: Up nice and close to the mic, please, Sydney. So, who are you going for this week? It's on Wednesday. You've got to pick Maroons or Blues.
5: The Maroons.
4: Yeah, someone knows their State of Origin. There we go. I think the Brisbane people are happy. I'm not. Who are we going for? What's your name again?
5: Frankie,
4: who are we picking today for Wednesday?
5: Obviously Queensland.
4: Oh, God. We're over here. What's our name?
3: Mario.
4: And who are we picking this week, Mario?
3: I was born Western Sydney, so I've got to back the Blues.
4: Yeah! I knew you were an intelligent man.
6: Western Sydney.
4: Not just good at picking on Donald Trump and making good sarcastic news stories for us all, guys. A very, very intelligent young man because he goes for New South Wales.
6: 3-2
4: Yes, we won the vote here today. All right, this is, of course, Culture Vultures, and every week we start off the week here at 4ZZZ with an acknowledgement to country. This is Turrbal and Yagara land. We are honoured to be broadcasting from their land. Sovereignty was never ceded. And continuing on, guys, well, of course, this is Culture Vultures. Hope you guys are getting ready to party because we are. Good morning, McGangan. Are you all ready for another fantastic week here? 4ZZZ. I hope so. We're about to kick things off.

0: This is Culture Vultures. It's a Monday morning as always. We are having a ball here. There is someone at the door. I hope they got in. I think the button might have worked finally. How are we going, Dave?
1: Yeah, good. Thanks for letting me in.
0: Yeah, you got in, all right.
1: I got in.
0: This guy always sneaks in, right? This guy always sneaks in. Yes, we're having a ball here on Culture Vultures. It's 4ZZZ. We just heard Emma Donovan with Freedom Highway. Beautiful soul gospel blues. Yeah, well, yeah, super bluesy, isn't it?
1: Yeah, yeah.
0: It's got that nice down-home twang to it, you know. Of course, she's from down home in Gumbanga country.
1: Gumbanga.
0: Yeah, I know exactly where she is. And before that, we had Hearts Collide, Ariana, local.
1: Yep.
0: Local. Always go local.
1: Keeping it local.
0: Keeping it local. And
1: speaking of local,
0: yeah,
1: we've just had some sorry business in Inala. Local Indigenous artist, Brother Zenith Bonner.
0: Yo.
1: Shout out.
0: Shout out.
1: Family there and our sympathies. And as he said there, Inala's still the same, ain't nothing changed.
0: That's it, mate. Inala is still the same, ain't nothing changed. And just because we're sending some love out to Inala, we have one of Inala's most favouritest musicians ever, Jungaji.
1: Jungaji.
0: We're going to put that on right now. We are looking to get Jungaji in for Talking Zeds later this week. We're going to confirm that later this morning. But right now, here is Adore by Jungaji. Much love to everyone. Hold everyone close and adore them.

0: And there we go. And that was War by Maisha. Beautiful track there. Absolutely adore that track. Everything she does is amazing. So, how we going, Uncle Dave?
1: Great. Bad weather, eh?
0: Bad weather. If you're looking to get out of the weather.
2: Unless you're a farmer.
0: If you're looking to get out of the weather this week, guys, State Library of Queensland is having a Dearly Departed Conversations, What is Your Digital Afterlife? Panel. It's a panel, right? You can ask this, you can find out answers to the question, what happens to your digital self when you die?
1: Oh, wow.
0: Yeah, very interesting, especially given much of our lives now are recorded in data and archived on the internet. It looks just at what happens to all that and how you can be remembered after death and can you live after death, especially with AI avatars.
1: Yeah, it's interesting. I got a Facebook request from someone who just died.
0: Oh, wow.
1: But it was to advertise their funeral. I thought that's a bit...
0: Definitely different to what we grew up with, isn't it?
1: And it had all the details to stream the funeral, and I thought, well, that's a bit weird. How's someone coming from the afterlife coming send me a friend request? And I thought, maybe it's a scam. But, people have their digital immortalization. You can, if I pass away, I can give it to someone else to operate my account.
0: Interesting. It's really interesting.
1: We should go down the State Library, eh?
0: You should go down the State Library and... put these questions forward to facilitator Tegan Taylor and panellist Dr. Leon Henriksen, Dr. Sarah Winch and Brett Levy. That is Wednesday the 27th of May, 6 to 8 p.m. That's $15, not a hell of a lot. And also, you can go pop in pretty much every day because you can go in and see some of the exhibit to go with it. Get down to the State Library, guys, and enjoy that. The coolest place in town. I know, because I've sat under that air conditioning many times.
1: Yeah.
0: All right. Speaking of nice and cold, mate, and refreshing, here's Cold Water by Sega Jade.

0: Shout out to Rory, who recently subscribed for the first time and even made a $5 donation. Cheers, Rory.
1: Cheers, Rory!
2: Hey, Rory!
1: That's it! Subscribe, guys! Subscribe! There's many options there for you. 4ZZZ. Oh, sorry. 4ZZZ.org.au/support. Yeah, he's getting better at this, guys. And you can also call into the front office, or to the reception, right? Yeah. What's that number up there, the phone
2: 3252-1555.
1: Correct, Amanda. And you can just walk in. Yep.
2: And if you're a subscriber, you can, like, text in your requests.
1: You definitely can. What's that number, Uncle Dave?
2: It's 0420-626-7333.
1: Yeah, I like the finesse at the end there, mate. Bit of finesse. If only the Rabbitohs had that sort of finesse the other night, we might have been a chance. Speaking of which, a big shout out to one of our favourite subscribers, Matthew, number one merch volunteer. This is the Rabbitohs Report. You got your singing voice there ready?
2: Yep. Got the words ready?
1: You got the words ready this week?

0: Take it away. Oh, we didn't need the flourish at the end there, man. That was the sort of flourish that let us down on the weekend. Way too ambitious with those final high notes there, Uncle Dave. What's going on, mate? But, of course, South Sydney played on the weekend. Yep. Played yesterday, in fact, against the Cowboys. First off, let's mention something that we don't really want to mention. Dry Arrow had to retire due to motor neuron disease. It's a shame, absolute shame. Oh, Marky. Oh, I think Marky's taking us on here, mate. He said, go the Cows. Yoo! Yes, go the Cows. That was a good win, a good effort. Of course, Dry Arrow, you may or may not have heard, has been diagnosed with motor neuron disease. This is a very common thing for people who play high contact sport. Expect more of it, guys. Yep. Expect more of it. I believe they did raise a bunch of money at the stadium holding a raffle, and there's other ways to get involved. And you can donate directly to motor neuron disease, because it's not just high level rugby players and sports players. Yep. Anyone can suffer for it. You can be a local park footballer on enough head knocks. You're going to have motor neuron disease.
1: Knock in the arm, someone punched me when I started a fight.
0: That's the other one, guys. Like, don't start fights like Uncle Dave, mate. Don't listen to him, guys.
1: Don't listen.
0: Do what he says, not what he does.
1: Do what I say, what I do.
0: Of course. And to the game itself. What a great game. Cowboys played really well. Drinkwater had a fantastic game. He started the game with a beautiful pump fake out on the right edge. They seemed to be attacking the South Sydney left edge where they had Latrell Sigwald in for Latrell Mitchell. And there is a difference between those two players. Latrell Sigwald might develop into someone great. We don't know yet. But he's certainly no Latrell Mitchell in

0: terms of defence, and they hammered that side to do so.
1: Luttrell's actually out for the first State of Origin too.
0: That's correct.
1: Sadly.
0: Yeah, I know. Well, let's hope he gets better. Luttrell Sigwald, great kicker. There does seem to be a defensive issue on the left flank because they've got got another guy in there, right? But what did come out really great from that game for South Sydney is Talanoa Panattoni. First ever game.
1: Debut, scores two.
0: Damn near scores three.
1: Two on debut. There's a song on that.
0: There is, man. You're the musician here. Panattoni, brilliant game, did really well. There is a slight scare because right at the death, Talis Duncan, of course, playing on the other flank, other centre, on the right side centre, once again created a beautiful gap, beautiful line running by Talis Duncan, offload to Panattoni in space, open field, and just after sort of navigating his way past the wing and the fullback, looked like he twinged his hamstring pretty hardcore, eh? Like he pulled up straight away. It almost looked like he'd been shot in the back of the leg. So, big concerns there for Panattoni. Hope he's doing all right, because otherwise it was an amazing debut. Duffy did pretty bloody well as usual, over 300 metres yet again. So it's looking like that might be a good change for South Sydney to make, is just bring Duffy in full time and get rid of Jai Gray. Sad to say, but it seems to be working out. Alex Johnson scored once again, making it 10 matches in a row that he scored a try. That's the first time a South Sydney player has done that since 1923. So more history being created, more history from Alex Johnson yet again, mate. What else have we got written down here? I think that was it. So we can move across to the big game, Wednesday.
1: Oh, I thought it was the big game with the Bulldogs one.
0: No, nobody cares about the Bulldogs.
1: It's always a big day if they Bulldogs win.
0: You're the only guy that cares about the Bulldogs, right?
1: Nah, the big game, the Blues.
0: The Blues, the yeah, that's right. Yeah, let's mention them first, because that's blues. How it's going to end, guys.
1: Other Blues.
0: Text in if you disagree. But yeah, no, Cameron Munster sat out training yesterday at the Queensland Origin camp due to claims. And we're going to fucking highlight... Sorry, language. We're going to highlight the claims...
1: The claims.
0: ...of general soreness and tightness. Ezra Mam did stand in for Munster during training, leading to speculation that there may be a last-minute change. Former Origin legends, however, have suggested that it may simply be gamesmanship, and they expect Munster to make a full, miraculous game-day recovery. Oh. We wait with bated breath, guys. That was our Rabbitohs report. Hope you guys are well informed and up to date. The question is, though, where do we go from here? Well, let's ask Eschatology, because that's the title of their song. Where do we go from here? Yeah.

0: Meganjin, Brisbane's biggest inner-city parkland, is under threat of closure, sale and concrete. 64 hectares and 4,000 trees are at stake. The state government prefers Olympic stadiums and private high-rise development. The real price tag is unknown and escalating. 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
1: That's right, 4ZZZ, bringing you the important stuff. 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
2: Yeah, Barrambin.
1: Save Barrambin, guys, say the name. Say it proud, say it loud.
2: Yeah, well, the whole idea of Olympics was not to build new stadiums. They were going to fix all the Gabba and everything.
1: Go figure, conservative governments, mate.
2: Yep. Yep.
1: Lining the pockets of their mates, I believe.
2: Can't house people that can build a stadium.
1: I thought you said language running cunt house. No, they can't house people,
2: can't,
1: but they can.
2: They can't.
1: Get
2: the
1: pro
2: the
1: on over there, mate. No, definitely. Yeah. Hey, look, guys, can go in and get involved, mate. Like they just said, in the 1st of June.
2: 1st of June. That's creeping
1: six
2: up.
1: 6 days, mate.
2: 6 days.
1: The next Monday. Yeah,
2: I have to get out there.
1: I like that sigh, mate.
2: I think they've got something on this weekend. I'll put it up on the socials.
1: You could definitely go camp out, mate. There's tents there waiting.
2: Oh, yeah, I've got me camper
1: more then.
2: I'll just go and camp there.
1: You can do this, guys. You can do this. Be aware of your decisions and what they may entail, but you can go join in and you can take a frontline effort if you choose. Permission has been granted. But on another note, you know what else is pretty cool?
2: What's that?
1: Badass Mother.
2: Badass Mother.
1: We all love Badass Mother. We all love that album last year.
2: Yep.
1: She's written a play.
2: Oh.
1: Yeah, it's called Eat, Slay, Zombie. Yeah. And it lives up to the title. It's just as exciting as you could imagine from a play called Eat, Slay, Zombie.
2: Yeah, I like a good play.
1: It is amazing. It is. Don't be rude. It's 9 o'clock in the morning, mate. I know what you're doing there. Watch yourself. Stop that dirty old man laughter, mate. No, Eat, Slay, Zombie is a brilliant play. Well worth going and checking out at Le Boit Theatre.
2: Le Boit.
1: Le Boit. We've been arguing about how to say this. How do you reckon it's said?
2: Le Boit.
1: Le Boit.
2: Le Boit. Le Boit.
1: Le Boit. But, enough of that crap. Here we go. No, go check out, Eat, Slay, Zombie. You're going to love it. Fantastic music.
2: Yep.
1: Music score, obviously, because Badass Mother's involved. Yeah. And, just brilliant to see. Brilliant use of multimedia and just combined media on stage.
2: Clever fellas out there, eh?
1: I couldn't believe it. Hey? Hey, how come you've got all the talent, Badass Mother?
2: Yeah.
1: Save some for me, mate.
2: Badass.
1: Badass!
2: He's a badass, that's why.
1: Badass mother, that's right. Eat, Slay, Zombie, go check that out. And just to get you in the mood, here's a bit of Badass Mother. Language warning.
2: Language warning.

0: That's right, guys. Creature of the Night by Shaw. We've heard that a lot lately because it's language warning. It is fucking awesome. So I couldn't contain myself there, guys. That's a great song. And before that, we had Badass Mother with the Ghostbuster. Bit of a horror theme there, I think, going on.
1: Ghostbusters.
0: Don't even start, mate. That song was much better. That is by the legendary. Badass Mother has a play on right now. Go check it out, guys. Wow. We're back to that time of day again that we have every week where we're a little bit sad because we're about to go. But we're very happy because Transmission's coming on very shortly.
1: Yeah, I was just yarning to Rage back after a month. Deadly.
0: Yeah, it was great to see.
1: We got the Deadly Ray back with the Deadly Hair.
0: We do have the Deadly Ray back, mate.
1: Deadly Rays.
0: Deadly Rays. That's it, mate. I know, awesome day here as always. Look forward to hearing what Transmission has for us all. Always worth tuning in and staying tuned to 4ZZZ because this is the greatest of all stations. I don't know why you even look anywhere else, guys. This is the only place you want to be. But enough of me waxing lyrical about how cool this place is. Let's show you. So what we've got now, to all our friends, this is Yingaray with a song called Friends.

0: Yeah, we can all be friends here, Paul Triple Z. That is what we preach and practice.
1: Well, speaking of friends, listen to the Ante Room tomorrow.
0: Why are we listening to the Ante Room tomorrow?
1: Because I'm reading some poems. poems. I'm just self-plug.
0: All this time I'm sitting next to a superstar and nobody said nothing, mate. Nobody said nothing. I thought this was just some old dude from an island.
1: Nah, it's poet.
0: A poet.
1: I didn't even know it.
0: And he didn't even know it. You know it. You know it. He was actually bragging about it all morning, guys. He hasn't shut up about it. No. No, it's great to see what we celebrate here is community, and we bring local artists.
1: Yep.
0: And give them an opportunity. Another local artist we have is Joey Lee Wagtail.
1: Oh, Joey Lee Wagtail.
0: Yeah, we're going to put that on in a second, guys. But before we do... It's been a pleasure. You're at 4ZZZ. This is Culture Vultures. I'm Jimmy. I've got Uncle Dave here. We've got another minute
1: to fill.
0: Yeah. I've had it up right.
1: Hey, you're related to Joey Lee Wagtail.
0: That's my lovely nephew.
1: Yeah.
0: Sometimes lovely nephew. No, absolute joy knowing all these people and celebrating local community, because that's what we do here at 4ZZZ, guys. Coming up in a very short period, after this song, really, will be Transmission. Make sure you stay tuned, guys, because we love hearing what they have to say. Yep.
1: And then Megahertz. I got a friend out at Nala. She's on Megahertz.
0: Yeah!
1: That's a deadly show. Oh, geez, I learnt some lot last episode about sicknesses that... Polycystic ovary sickness.
0: Oh, wow.
1: My wife's got that.
0: Very, very...
1: Informative show, Megahertz.
0: Yeah, all of our shows are informative, except perhaps this one where you only learn about the Rabbitohs.
1: Yeah, this is the Rabbitohs show. We're going to change our name to the Rabbitohs.
0: I don't think management would let us, guys. All right, guys, we're going to stop waffling, mate. Yeah. We're going to play this song. This has been Culture Vultures. I'm Jimmy. That's...
1: Uncle Dave.
0: That's right.
1: And the dog.
0: And this is Joey Lee Wagtail with Shine On. Make sure you go Shine On out there, guys, and spread that warm inner glow.

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1: Good morning, this is Anastasia and Aaliyah with your 10 a.m. Zedlines. A 39-year-old man has died following a shark attack near Hull Heads in far north Queensland. Midday Sunday, emergency services were called to reef site Kennedy Shoal after receiving reports of a shark attack. Police Inspector Elaine Byrne says the man, along with three others, had taken a private vessel to Kennedy Shoal, where police believe the man had been spearfishing when he was attacked. Burns also said the man was retrieved from the water by another person who was in the water with him, but was declared dead at 1 p.m. suffering from critical head injuries. The victim's identity has yet to be disclosed. Currently, the species of the shark involved is unknown, but Inspector Burns said police investigators will work with the Department of Environment and Science to identify the shark species. Sunday's incident follows the attack and death of Stephen Mattis Mataboni in Western Australia last week. More in local news, St. Brendan's Primary School, Maruka, is to close at the end of 2026 as Brisbane Catholic Education, BCE, reshapes inner-south schooling. Announcement made by BCE in mid-May 2026 was also confirmed the closure of Mary Immaculate Primary School in Annerley, as well as Our Lady's College, Annerley, transitioning from a girls' secondary college to a co-educational secondary college in 2030. Enrollments at both St. Brendan's and Mary Immaculate have fallen by one-third over the past 5 years. BCE has indicated that affected families will be offered enrollment at other BCE schools in the area. However, the closures are a part of a broader strategic shift by BCE, driven by changing demographics and strong parent demand for co-educational secondary schools. Newly opened co-educational BCE school, Holy Spirit College at Fitzgibbon, quickly filled capacity. A new co-ed secondary school is also planned for Windsor, with more than 600 expressions of interest retrieved.
2: In national news, auction clearance rates dropped to 50% following changes to negative gearing and capital gains tax. The changes were announced earlier this month with the federal budget, and negative sentiment around the property sector has started to make its way into the marketplace. Catalogy Research Director Tim Lawless says, "I think this is probably just amplifying what was already a weakening trend in the market before budget night. Fears for renters grow larger due to now capped borrowing capacity for investors." Auctioneer Tim Cunis says, "Our fear is that we will see the investment pool start to shrink, that we'll see rental properties become more scarce, certainly in areas that have already been built up and developed." However, Acacia Ridge A sales agent, Omer Khan, says that change in clearance rates showed the marketplace was normalizing. There were people who were planning their strategy on negative gearing and buying properties because of the negative gearing strategies. Now they need to sit back and give a chance to first home buyers.
1: A Melbourne teenager has become the youngest Australian to ever summit Mount Everest. 18-year-old Bianca Adler has made her mark on the 8,849-metre trek, following the previous record set by Alyssa Azar and Gabby Kanizze. Adler cites both Azar and Kanizze as inspirations for her own mountaineering ambitions, stating that ever since a few years ago, when I was training for other mountains,